0: This year, the Browns aren't going to win more than five games this year. But 2027, 2028, if they can figure out the quarterback thing, it would be amazing if Shadur is the man. They'd be on the right path. They would definitely be on the right path. And giving up Myles Garrett's tough to do. It's hard. It's a tough thing to give up a player like Myles Garrett. Just ask their general manager. This is Andrew Berry.
1: So I'll be honest, I did not have this press conference on my bingo card for this spring. I know you all have heard me say for a number of years at this point that, you know, Myles Garrett, he's a foundational player, you know, Hall of Fame worthy, and a homegrown talent that's been here for the decades. And our intent was to have him be a one-helmet player for his career. And that was the truth. And even to this day, you know, when Myles's, you know, career is over, we look forward to welcoming him back, you know, into the organization. But there are moments, you know, particularly in my job, where opportunities come up that, quite honestly, are unexpected. And they force you to stop and reevaluate and look at it and say, hey, you know, is this something that could be, you know, really beneficial to the team?
0: And it can be, because now you get another first-round pick in next year's draft. And who knows, you know, obviously, if you look at it, the Rams, the way they're constructed right now, that pick is likely in the late 20s, and it could be in the 30s. But we never know what's going to happen in the NFL. And I'm not wishing ill on Matt Stafford, but if Matt Stafford goes down this season, is that pick automatically gets in the teens. And if things go awry, and it's one of those seasons for the Rams, you never know. You could have a top five pick on your hands from L.A. And the draft next year is so quarterback rich with Arch and Sellers and Dante Moore and Julian Sain and all those guys that we're drooling over, that scouts are drooling over for next year. I was listening to a podcast today with ESPN's Field Yates. And he's like, I looked at like the top 40 guys, and it's just amazing. And you got the great receiver from Ohio State. You got Arch Manning. But now Cleveland, with their own pick, which will probably be in the top five again, and then this extra pick, maybe they can move up. Maybe they can use it. You never know what can happen in the NFL. And then to get the second-round pick the following year and the third-round pick the following year after that, smart, because those picks could be very early if nothing happens and the Rams are great. And Stafford wins the Super Bowl and retires, you know, you figure the first year Ty Simpson takes over, probably not going to be a real good year for L.A. And that second-round pick moves up maybe towards the beginning of the second round. So a very smart move done by Andrew Berry to acquire those picks and bring in Jared Verse, who's 24 years old, and he is on his way to being a really good, really, really good elite pass rusher. That was the biggest story of the week, along with the NBA Finals. Speaking of which, we are going to switch back to the New York Knicks from Knicks Film School. NBA Takedown Podcast, Jonathan Macri is next on Westwood One Sports.
2: Wow, wow, whoa. The Knicks are up 2-0. New York stole two games in San Antonio. The next two are in the Garden with a chance to sweep. Game three of the NBA Finals is tomorrow night. Westwood One Sports.
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0: that's probably been the biggest difference from when I started. And then the other part, which is just, there's just more of it now, and we used it then, but just the amount of data and analytics that we use now as compared to when I started in 1995. I mean, we had, when I was with the Colts, with Bill Polian, we were big on measurable numbers and testing numbers, but we didn't call it analytics. We just call it the numbers. But we didn't nearly have as much then as we have now. Now there's just so much information, so much data that you can use to blend in, not only with evaluations, but just, you know, pregame preparation, game planning. That's all changed, and it's all changed for the better. It makes a more efficient game, makes a more exciting game with the amount of analytics you can use in-game. So that's probably been the two biggest changes probably in the last 30 years since I started.
1: Tom, not that five MVPs and two Super Bowls wasn't enough, but do you think Peyton Manning could have had an even greater career in the NFL if he was starting today with the game, the way the game is refereed, with those analytics, with the spreading out of the offense?
0: That's interesting because, you know, Peyton was so far just from the neck up, so far ahead of everybody else. That was like he had his own little database and computer in his head that he could access in real time on the field. So maybe it wouldn't make a difference if he had all the information going into the game. I wonder, the way the rules are now to protect the quarterbacks more, although he never got hurt, but he would probably be hit less now than he would have, you know, back in, you know, 1998, 1999. And the game is more spread out now. He probably would throw the ball more now. Now, we threw the ball a lot when we were at the Colts, but he was playing right now, he'd probably be throwing it even more. So his numbers would probably look a little bit more at this point. But I will say that his recall for what defenses do, what they've done in the past, and what we can do to counter it was just something that it's rare. It was just rare to see what he could do. So in the end, that probably wouldn't have made a big difference. It would be the same thing now. But yeah, he probably have probably more attempts, more completions, more touchdowns just with the way the game spread out right now.
1: Yeah, it's hard to do better than five MVPs and 14 Pro Bowls. But hey, you know, his numbers probably would have been up there. Tom, thank you so much for coming on, man. It has been a joy having you, and hopefully we can do this again down the road.
0: Anytime, Mike. Thanks for having me on.
1: That is the former general manager of the Chargers and the Raiders, co-host over on Sirius XM NFL Radio, Tom Telesco. You can follow him on Twitter at TomTelesco14, and you can get his tweets. Coming up on the other side, this or that? Let's find out what we're choosing, and we'll do that next on Westwood One Sports.
2: Wow, wow, whoa. The Knicks are up 2-0. New York stole two games in San Antonio. The next two are in the Garden with a chance to sweep. Game 3 of the NBA Finals is tomorrow night. Westwood One Sports.
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0: Tomorrow, Monday, will be mostly sunny and very warm, reaching a high of 87. Monday night will bring mostly cloudy, warm, and humid conditions with a low of 70. As we move into Tuesday, the humidity will persist and it will remain warm. The morning will see sunshine dimmed by high clouds, followed by increasing cloud cover. There is a chance of a thunderstorm in spots late in the afternoon with a high of 83. With the AccuWeather forecast, I'm meteorologist Jason Caterina for News Talk 1480 WHBC.
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0: 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I'm Johnny Ballgame. 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
1: Wow, wow, whoa. The Knicks are up 2-0. New York stole two games in San Antonio. The next two are in the Garden with a chance to sweep. Game 3 of the NBA Finals is tomorrow night. Westwood One Sports.
2: The U.S. Treasury quietly released its official financial report for 2025. It appears by its own numbers, the U.S. government seems insolvent. It's reported that the Treasury shows about $6 trillion in assets and over $47 trillion in liabilities. Add it all up, and it looks like the U.S. owes more than $130 trillion it doesn't have. 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

0: run out the clock, but I can't tell you who's going to win this game. Honestly, this is going to be the hardest game to figure out of the entire series. But just go over the 216. Let the people make their points. No defense. This is going to be like an all-star game. Wemby's going to get his points. Anthony Townsend's going to, everybody's going to be scoring. I say the best play is going to be over. Now, in the hockey game, I'm leaning on the Carolina Hurricanes. Look, they were down 4-0. 4-0. They took the loss, but they made it look good. They came back and tied it. Took it to double overtime. The energy out of Carolina. I like Carolina in the next game tomorrow night. I think Carolina bounces back for this one game. Yes, sir.
1: I think we're getting 7 games in the NHL, Rick, in Baltimore. Thanks for the call. I'm with you 100 on that. I think we're going to get 7. I really do. Man, that series for hockey guy, who really, like, hockey historian, who just knows the level of, wait, what, that's happening in this series? You guys got to be loving this, hockey geek. 310-840-4910. We got the line open. Biggest NBA game tonight in... how long? Like, dude, think about this. Give me a bigger NBA game. You're going to say, oh, ball game, this game that year was bigger than this tonight. And I'll say, yeah, okay. Or I'll say, I don't know, man. Like, this is, if the Knicks win, we know what's going to happen next. It's going to be the parade. They're going to get their first title since 73? God, was Bill Walton playing for the UCLA Bruins then? Rest in peace. I think he was. What? I'm with Knicks fan. I ain't got no beef with Knicks fan. Been saying that all morning. Knicks fan, I want you to have this. Cool. Actually, I don't. I'd prefer the Spurs to win. But, Knicks fan, I'm not rooting against you. Man, this team has been fun to watch, and you kind of deserve it. And I don't say that about New York fans a lot. Right? No one really, New York is not the, New York fan is not the sentimental guy. I just, you know what, and they don't deserve it. But this Knicks team, I think they do. And they've called this, man. This fan base has not wavered on this team. I mean, this is like a weird college environment, Knicks fan, with their team right now. And like I think Stuart was saying earlier, and it was brilliant. I mean, if the Knicks win, you get the melting pot. There's a Yankee fan. There's a Met fan. There's a Jet fan. There's a Giant fan. 4 guys who could never get along together, hate each other. It's almost like, what religion are you? I'm a Jets fan, or I'm a Giants fan. Oh, you're a Christian. Oh, you're a Protestant. It's almost like the big deal. But if the Knicks win a title, those 4 fan bases, they're hugging, crying, because they all share the Knicks. And, I mean, come on. I'm a sucker for a good story. That parade would be badass. All the stuff. I mean, sure. Knicks fan, I kind of want to see it. When droughts end in sports, I mean, I'm in the storytelling business, guys. They're great stories when droughts end. Trying to think of another drought that you would say would be a bigger deal than the Knicks winning an NBA championship. Hockey guy, I get it. Maple Leaf guy is on the phone. There's a few things up there in Canada. Sure, Montreal, 93, any Canadian team. But really, like, what other team, like, what would be a more impressive drought? I mean, you've won one before. Like, a lot of teams would be like, oh, we haven't won one. Yeah, but Cleveland's, like, never won a Super Bowl. It's not really a drought. 310-840-4910. I'm Johnny Ballgame. This is Westwood One. Download the Westwood One Sports app.
2: Wow, wow, whoa. The Knicks are up 2-0. New York stole 2 games in San Antonio. The next 2 are in the Garden with a chance to sweep. Game 3 of the NBA Finals is tomorrow night. Westwood One Sports.
3: 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It appears by its own numbers, the U.S. government seems insolvent. 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

0: Knicks team. Like at every game, you're like, oh, yeah, this will be the game they lose. They're, you know, Cleveland, they're up 20 early. Okay, they're going to get this one. Nope, Knicks come back. The Spurs just keeping them at arm's length the entire game one until they didn't. What a series. What a game. I'm in. Even though it's 2-0, I'm in. 310-840-4910. Johnny Ballgame on Westwood One Sports. Guys, download the Westwood One Sports app.
1: Wow, wow, whoa. The Knicks are up 2-0. New York stole two games in San Antonio. The next two are in the Garden with a chance to sweep. Game three of the NBA Finals is tomorrow night. Westwood One Sports.
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3: This is Jim Ozzie for the Timken Company. National Football League club owners have agreed to resume negotiations with the NFL Players Association. Judge William Morris of Canton has issued a restraining order on picketing up tomorrow's Hall of Fame game here in Canton. Leon Hart and his NFL Alumni Association say they will picket the picket tomorrow.
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0: Ja Rule. Last time the Knicks were in the finals, this was bumping. Yeah, a little before that even. Appreciate you guys. I'm Johnny Ballgame, Sunday nights. 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Appreciate you guys here on Westwood One. Got this gig in early January. Been teamed up with Stuart Kovacs, producer, Mondo Hernandez, board operator, DJ extraordinaire. We've been doing this run for about 6 months now. It's hard to imagine. Time flies, Stuart Kovacs. Let's check in on it. Two for two with Stu.
1: What will the sports world be talking about in the morning? It's two for two with Stu.
2: All right, it's not a great week for Bears fans, especially those who live in the Chicago area, as it appears there is at least a good chance that their team will be moving away from Soldier Field and to Hammond, Indiana, in a different state. What do you make of this, and you know, how brutal is this for Bears fans?
0: You know, are Packer and Lion and Viking fan going to make fun of the Bears fans because they're in Indiana? Bears fan, is that going to bug you? I'll just ask Bears fan. I'd love to hear it. Does this bug you? 310-840-4910. It doesn't bug me, but, dude, why should it? That's going to be a badass stadium, but, again, it's not my team. You know, if you move the Seahawks to Portland, Oregon, would I be upset? 310-840-4910. Good one, Stu.
2: All right, and you also have Russell Wilson. He announced his retirement from the NFL this week, and he will be joining the NFL on CBS as one of their pre- and post-game analysts. Question about Russell Wilson. What do you think his legacy will ultimately be?
0: His legacy ultimately, I think, will be for his height, being able to do what he did and maybe even change the game and the way the quarterback position was scouted, where maybe you could be a certain height and be a great Hall of Fame level quarterback, which is what he is. He'll be known for winning games, pulling games out of a hat. He'll be known for the mobility. I mean, he was Doug Flutie. He was Fran Tarkenton. He was, you know, he was all over the place. You just, is he the best off-script quarterback of his era? Is he the best deep ball thrower of his era? I think all that could be true, but it also might go down to the one play that will probably never, I mean, if that one play doesn't happen, everybody's in the Hall of Fame. The whole legacy is different, but Russell Wilson is a Hall of Fame quarterback and one of the better quarterbacks of a really good quarterbacking era, in my opinion. And I don't know how he'll do at CBS. He might be too cheesy McGee, man. If he shows up wearing outfits that Sierra's putting him in, I don't know. Russ, love you, though. Two for two with Stu. Good stuff. Teams in the NBA need to be, and I'm saying to win a title, you kind of got to be a certain age. You don't see, like other sports necessarily, the young team being able to win the whole thing. NBA, not often. And maybe that's the reason. Maybe that's why it's 2-0 Knicks. Johnny Ballgame, Westwood One Sports Night.
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8: Tensions rising once again. I'm Ted Lindner, Fox News. A new danger point for the Middle East is Israel and Iran are trading fire. Fox's Jonathan Savage has the latest.
9: This is the first serious exchange of fire in 2 months. Israel's launched further strikes on central and western Iran in response to a barrage of Iranian missiles. Explosions have been heard in northern and central Israel, where Iran's Revolutionary Guard says it's targeted 2 military bases. The Iranians say their attacks are the beginning of a full week of continuous strikes. They follow Israel targeting Hezbollah in Beirut, Lebanon. President Trump had urged Israel not to attack Iran, saying yesterday he was going to call Israel's Benjamin Netanyahu and tell him not to retaliate. Jonathan Savage, Fox News.
8: President Trump urging Iran to get back to the negotiation table and make a deal. 6 people injured in a series of stabbings in New York City at Penn Station Sunday night. A suspect now in custody. The stabbing happening on the eve of President Trump's planned attendance at Game 3 of the NBA Finals at Madison Square Garden upstairs directly above Penn Station. Fox's C.B. Cotton with more on security.
10: The president will become the first sitting U.S. commander-in-chief to attend an NBA Finals game, and fans have been told to expect airport-level security. The Knicks releasing a statement that reads in part, quote, "A strict no-bag policy will be in effect, and fans should make every effort to limit personal items to an absolute minimum. Fans should expect enhanced security measures when entering Madison Square Garden, including TSA-style screening procedures. Guests are strongly encouraged to arrive at least 2 hours before tip-off to allow additional time for screening and entry."
8: The NYPD says no watch parties will be permitted outside the garden during or after the game on Monday night. The NYPD commissioner and special agent in charge of the U.S. Secret Service going to be holding a press conference at 8:30 Eastern Time later this morning. 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
11: Here's your AccuWeather forecast. Today will be mostly sunny and very warm with a high of 87. Tonight, expect mostly cloudy skies with warm and humid conditions and a low of 70. Tomorrow will be humid and remain warm with sunshine dimmed by high clouds in the morning. Later in the day, plenty of clouds will roll in with a chance of a thunderstorm in some areas late in the afternoon. Heavy downpours may reduce visibility and lead to ponding on streets and highways with a high of 83. With the AccuWeather forecast, I'm meteorologist Jason Caterina for News Talk 1480 WHBC.
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0: 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Jim Michaels with news. Kent's severe weather station. 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
1: This is WHBC News here at 5:30 this Monday morning. Drive time traffic doesn't seem to be an issue for you right now. Traffic moving along okay. AccuWeather's Jason Katarina says mostly sunny, very warm today. The high 87. 80 was yesterday's airport high. Tonight, warm and humid, low 70. Tomorrow, sun and clouds, a thunderstorm in spots late in the afternoon, the high 83. Humid, a couple of thunderstorms Wednesday, and 81. That's currently 61 at your severe weather station. Good morning. Jim Michaels with WHBC News. The Ohio Safe Routes to School program project in the Jackson Local School District is underway this week. Watch for the contractor working on the east side of Wales Avenue Northwest near Mudbrook Street, installing a sidewalk there. The $426,000 project also includes a sidewalk along Mudbrook as well as safer crosswalks. Jackson mom Carissa Smock, who likes to walk and bike with her children, was inspired to help the township seek the safety grant. The Canton Engineering Department has a couple of upcoming road projects that will be impacting nearby businesses like the Fulton Road, Harrison Avenue, 25th Street Northwest roundabout project. Construction isn't set to begin there until 2029, but the department already working up a plan to notify businesses and ultimately their customers on how to access those businesses during the construction.
2: Making sure that we can maintain their access to the business. That's absolutely a priority for us is maintaining the access to their business, number one, but also letting people know that they can get there.
1: Traffic engineer Nick Lucas, same goes for the West Tusk Corridor project set to begin later this year. As traffic note as well, a lot of overnight ramp closures at the Central Interchange this week. We'll be putting those up at WHBC.com.
3: We were just sitting right there having a good time talking to our people, and then the shots just got the fire in.
1: Law enforcement officers in the Toledo area looking for at least two people responsible for a mass shooting in the city on Saturday. 12 people injured at the Old West End Festival. They were apparently caught in the line of fire between the shooters. It's said they are now all expected to survive. Ages of the victims there in Toledo range between 14 and 61.
4: A few people, for whatever reasons going through their head, decide to disrupt something that has been a beloved community event for many, many, many years.
1: Toledo Police Lieutenant Daniel Gherkin, the event featuring live music, food markets, and more, was closed down after the incident. Two people hospitalized from a similar incident in Akron early Sunday morning. Akron police say a 26-year-old man's critical, a 34-year-old woman also injured. They were also caught in the gunfire, the crossfire between two unidentified men there. It happened in the Highland Square neighborhood in Akron. Police 50 yards away at the time, investigating another incident. The Ashtabula County woman killed Friday in a two-vehicle crash along Route 30 in Ashland County. State Patrol says 66-year-old Jeanette Vibbert of North Ridgeville pulled her car from Route 89 into the path of an SUV and died shortly after the collision. A coroner's ruling forthcoming in last week's apparent drowning death of a Canton man in a Wayne County campground pond. The county sheriff's office says 32-year-old Antoine Rogers was swimming with a Massillon man at Caskey's campground east of Oroville Wednesday evening when he began to struggle. The other man was being pulled under by Rogers, so he couldn't assist. A number of people tried to help, but Rogers could not be located. The Marshallville Fire Department and county dive team pulled him from the water. AccuWeather says mainly sunny, even warmer, up to 87. Right now it is 61 degrees. Israel responding to Iran firing ballistic missiles in northern Israel yesterday with their own airstrikes today.
5: Israel's military says its air force struck military targets in western and central Iran. Iranian state media confirms explosions in at least three cities. Those two include Isfahan and Tehran. This comes hours after Iran launched at least four waves of missiles at Israel. Israel says all were intercepted and vowed a powerful response.
1: Fox's Ashley Strohmeyer. This as President Trump says that they are closer to a peace deal. The president set to attend Game 3 of the NBA Finals tonight at Madison Square Garden.
6: There was no mention of the U.S. Commander-in-Chief from both teams' top players who practiced at Madison Square Garden. They appeared more locked in than ever. Fans have been told to expect airport-level security with the president attending.
1: Fox's C.B. Cotton in New York. This says a man was taken into custody for stabbing six people in Penn Station last night just below.

0: That's another lost ball. Why do I even play?
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2: Warm with sunshine dimmed by high clouds in the morning, giving way to plenty of clouds. In the afternoon, there is a chance of a thunderstorm in spots with heavy downpours that can reduce visibility and cause ponding on streets and highways. The high temperature will reach 83. With the AccuWeather forecast, I'm meteorologist Jason Caterina for News Talk 1480 WHBC.
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4: A contractor beginning work today installing a sidewalk on the east side of Wales Avenue Northwest near the Jackson Local Schools, an Ohio Safe Routes to School project that includes improved crosswalks. 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
15: Oh, we made it over the weekend and are now starting a new work week. Good morning, everybody. Pam Cook with you this morning. Producer Nick is in the house, and we are ready to go. 61 degrees out there right now. I love it. I'm looking at these temperatures up into the 80s, upper 80s, close to 90. It's looking great. Looking great. Finally feels like summer has arrived on this 8th day of June. And we're at 20 minutes now before 6 o'clock. We've got a lot to get to today. We're going to have a chance to talk with the North Canton Mayor, Matthew Stroya. He'll be filling us in on the new firehouse.

0: And also we'll talk to him a little bit about the 4th of July celebration and other things that are happening and moving along in North Canton. So we'll check in with him later on this morning. John Decker, our senior White House correspondent, will be with us at 8:20. So again, a lot going on, a lot to get to. And of course, we want to make sure we start off with filling you in on what's happening in the sports world. So let's have Kenny Rota tell us all about it. Kenny?
1: Good Monday morning, everybody. This sports report is brought to you by Ortho United. The Guardians finished their six-game road trip at 3-3 after losing to the Rangers yesterday 10-0. Starter Joey Cantillo got rocked, giving up 7 runs in 5 innings. The Guards now 37-30 on the year, but they're still in first place in the AL Central by 2 games over the White Sox. Cleveland returns home tonight to open up a 3-game series with the Yankees. First pitch tonight here on WHBC from Gavin Williams, 6:40 p.m. The NBA Finals resumes tonight in the Big Apple as the Knicks welcome the Spurs. Currently, New York leads San Antonio 2-0 in the best-of-7 series. The Knickerbockers listed as 2.5-point favorites for tonight's Game 3, which tips off at 8:30 on ABC. The Stanley Cup Finals with a night off. Game 4 of that best-of-7 series takes place Tuesday night in Las Vegas. Currently, the Knights leading the Hurricanes 2-1. For News Talk 1480 WHBC Sports and Canton's Morning News, I'm Kenny Rota.
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0: All right, things are looking great out there right now as I check out our live I-77 webcams. I always like to see who's out early in the morning, and right now it looks like not a whole lot of folks, but things are moving fine. 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
0: Mostly sunny and very warm today. A high of 87, mostly cloudy skies. Warm and humid tonight, a low of 70. Tomorrow, humid with some sun and clouds mixed and could see an afternoon thunderstorm. Tomorrow's high, 83. Same with Wednesday and a high of 81. Right now, 61 degrees on your Severe Weather Station. Station 1480 WHBC.
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8: Well, according to AccuWeather, mostly sunny and very warm today with a high around 87. Mostly cloudy, warm, and humid tonight with a low of 70. Humid and warm with some sun and clouds mixed tomorrow. We'll see a thunderstorm possible late in the afternoon and a high of 83. As we get into Wednesday, humid with a mixture of clouds and sun. Could see some afternoon thunderstorms again on Wednesday and a high of 81. And then for Thursday, some sunshine and again, off and on chance for those thunderstorms and a high of 87. Right now, 60 degrees on your severe weather station, 1480 WHBC. Yeah, we all know that when we get in these hot and humid conditions, there's always that chance for some kind of a severe storm, and that's basically what we're looking at for the rest of the week. But still, gotta love that warm weather, nice warm temperatures. Hope you had a wonderful weekend, everyone. Got out there and maybe enjoyed a little bit of sunshine. What a beautiful day it was yesterday as well. And we're hoping, like I said, for that all week long. A sad situation, though, happened on the other side of the state over the weekend. 12 people shot and wounded, two critically, when gunfire broke out near the Old West End Festival. This is a community celebration in Toledo. That happens every single year. It is a beloved festival, as they say. They say everything kind of erupted around 5:30 Saturday night, and they say they believe there were at least two shooters who were probably firing at each other, and all the people who were hit were caught in the crossfire, basically, which makes it just an unbelievably tragic situation. They say it's a perfect example of course, when bullets start flying, they can go anywhere and strike anyone. And boy, isn't that the truth. So, again, they are continuing to investigate and to try to find the shooters there. But we'll have to keep you updated on that situation. I know Jim's got more in the news here coming up as well. A lot of things also happening across the country. And we know that there was a major stabbing in New York City. This was at Penn Station. Five people were stabbed last night inside New York City's Penn Station. They say it was a man experiencing homelessness who was taken into custody by Amtrak police. Fire department responded about 7 o'clock last night and found one victim with a serious injury, two with moderate injuries, and two with minor injuries. All were taken to the hospital. And now they have security heightened in New York City today. First of all, game 3 of the NBA Finals at Madison Square Garden takes place tonight, which is a security thing in itself, not to mention the fact that President Trump has said he plans to attend. So now Madison Square Garden sits directly above Penn Station, in case you didn't know. So they're saying security is expected to be extremely tight, especially in this situation now. So, again, they're really very concerned about all of that as the basketball games return to New York for games 3 and 4. Also, Israel striking Beirut's southern suburbs without warning yesterday, killing at least 2 people, wounding up to 20 others. This was just days after a U.S.-brokered Lebanon-Israel ceasefire agreement went into effect. U.S. requested not to attack Lebanon's capital. Israel said the strikes targeted Hezbollah command centers in retaliation for the militant group firing at northern Israel. Now, Iran's parliament speaker warned that U.S. and Israeli assets in the region were now legitimate targets. A senior U.S. official was not surprised by the attack, noting that Prime Minister Benjamin Netanyahu had said for some time he would retaliate against any Hezbollah attacks on Israel. Hezbollah has rejected the Washington deal entirely. Iran wants any final agreements to include an end to all fighting in Lebanon as a condition of the peace negotiations. So again, that's something that we're going to be keeping an eye on, certainly. And we'll check in with John Decker, our senior White House correspondent, a little later on this morning in the 8 o'clock hour and find out how things are progressing in Washington with that. Also, speaking of Washington, a federal lawsuit was filed on Saturday. They want to halt the UFC fight card scheduled for the White House South Lawn this Sunday. It's also President Trump's 80th birthday. The suit, filed by Public Integrity Project on behalf of a Vietnam veteran and a civic activist, says that the event violates National Park Service regulations prohibiting sporting events on public parklands. They also say Congress never authorized the massive arch erected over the South Lawn Arena. And they also argue that the event enriches Trump and UFC chief Dana White through promotional opportunities and VIP packages that have been sold for between $1 million and $1.5 million in order to attend. President says it features a 5,000-seat arena on the South Lawn with up to 85,000 additional spectators watching on screens at the nearby Ellipse with free tickets. So, again, this is just another one of those things that there is a battle over. We'll see how that all comes to play. And again, we'll, another story that we'll be following for you. Pope Leo is in Madrid, and more than 1.2 million people filled the streets. He presided over an outdoor mass and the Corpus Christi procession. It's his second day of his 7-day visit to Spain and the first papal trip to the country in more than 15 years. So another story as he makes his way through Spain over the next 6 or so days. Few minutes before 6 o'clock, of course, Jim Michaels will have the news for you here coming up. We'll get the latest in sports from Kenny Rota. And right now we have 60 degrees in downtown Canton.
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10: Stocks getting hammered Friday to close out the week. The Dow tanking 695 points, S&P losing 201, NASDAQ plummeting 1,122. A far better than expected May jobs report raising expectations of a Fed rate hike. Ryan Payne of Payne Capital says he is still optimistic on the economy as a whole.
11: I think the real story here is, number one, the economy is definitely growing, and when you have growth, you see your profits go up, and let's just say that you've made your business efficient for AI. 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
10: The tech sector getting slammed Friday, led by chip stocks. Marvell, Micron, and Arm Holdings among the big losers Friday. Monday, set for quarterly earnings reports from Fuel Cell Energy and Campbell's. Apple's Worldwide Developers Conference starts on Monday. And that's your Fox Business Report. I'm Laura Cantor, invested in you.
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24: This is WHBC News at 6 o'clock this Monday morning. drive time traffic for you. No hitches right now. Don't see any accidents, disabled vehicles or such getting in your way on major roads. AccuWeather's Jason Caterina says another pretty nice day, but warmer, certainly warmer than yesterday. Mostly sunny and the high 87. Tonight, warm and humid, low 70. Tomorrow, sun and clouds, a thunderstorm in spots in the afternoon, the high 83. Humid, a couple of thunderstorms Wednesday and 81. Currently at the airport, they're checking in with 59 clear skies and same thing, 59 at your severe weather station. Good morning. Jim Michaels with WHBC News. 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
0: Bullets flying everywhere. Going crazy, man. Whole lot of pandemonium.
24: Toledo Police Department with plenty to work with as they try to identify the two or more people firing guns at a popular annual outdoor event. 12 people injured when police believe the shooters started targeting each other, with those dozen people just trying to enjoy the Old West End Festival and caught in the line of fire.
1: We're talking to multiple people, including victims, witnesses. We're reviewing camera footage. We're doing a whole lot of stuff.
24: Toledo Police Lieutenant Daniel Gerken, ages of the victims there in Toledo, 14 through 61, all now expected to survive. Two other innocent bystanders injured in Akron in the same kind of incident. Akron police say two unidentified men began shooting at each other in the Highland Square area of the city. A 34-year-old woman and a 26-year-old man injured, the male victim critical. Police were just 50 yards away at the time of the shooting, investigating a fight. At least six people injured in a mass stabbing at New York City's Penn Station last evening. Here's Fox 5 New York's Meredith Gorman.
8: It's coming less than a day before President Trump is set to attend Game 3 of the NBA Finals at Madison Square Garden, directly above Penn Station. Now, FDNY says a suspect was taken into custody at the scene, but have not yet released details about what led up to the stabbings. The scene of people being removed on stretchers weighing heavily on those who saw it.
24: New York City's beefed up security measures around Madison Square Garden ahead of the president's visit. In fact, a watch party outside's been canceled. Head of the Justice Department, the FBI, and more Trump administration officials came to Ohio last week announcing their participation in the effort to root out fraud in government programs. It's something outgoing Ohio Attorney General David Yost and his department have been working on for years, and he says he appreciates the support.
9: I have never had the level of interest and support from the federal government under any administration that you're witnessing here.
24: AG nominee Todd Blanch unsealed several federal indictments naming Ohioans. One of them contained 32 counts charging four people, alleging a $30 million ripoff scheme involving the Medicaid program. A dip in a campground pond proves fatal, now cause of death forthcoming. It appears, though, that 32-year-old Antoine Rogers of Canton went under the water and drowned at Caskey's Campground in Bauman Township in Wayne County, east of Orville. A friend swimming with Rogers also began to struggle, and others trying to assist could not locate him in the 8 feet deep water. Members of the Marshallville Fire Department and the Wayne County Dive Team pulled the man's body from the pond. AccuWeather says sunshine and warmer, up to 87. It's 59 degrees. Iran attacks Israel after the IDF continued strikes on Hezbollah targets in Lebanon.
21: Even though we heard the president tell Fox that we were potentially just days away from securing a deal, that now all of that might be in jeopardy. We've also heard the president push back, saying this is not an endless war. It comes as the war has now stretched into the 100-day mark. So there is a lot of pressure from Democrats saying this needs to come to an end.
24: Fox's Alex Hogan. Now watch for slower traffic on Wales Avenue Northwest near the school buildings in Jackson Township starting today. As part of an Ohio Safe Routes to School project, the new sidewalks going in along the east side of Wales around Mudbrook Street. That will tie into other sidewalks and improved crosswalks as part of a $426,000 project expected to be completed in September. The two major road projects coming up over the next few years in Canton involve the installation of roundabouts. We're seeing more of them all the time because they slow traffic down at crossroads, and that's not only safer for drivers and their passengers, but also for pedestrians.
4: A lot easier and safer for a pedestrian, especially someone in a wheelchair, to cross. More comfortable than a big intersection with multiple lanes where people are turning right and left.
24: Roundabouts and crosswalks part of both of those upcoming projects. The West Tusk Project Corridor project to start later this year. The Fulton 25th and Harrison project with a bigger roundabout there starting in 2029. And the Ohio Senate passed a $3.7 billion capital budget last week, and now it's on to the Senate. Among the 28 Stark County projects receiving funding, $1.75 million for the Palace Theater upgrade, $750,000 for Reservoir Park, and $250,000 for Arts in Stark, according to Senator Jane Timken's office. WHBC News Time 6:06, 59 degrees in downtown Canton.
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10: Here's your AccuWeather forecast. Today will be mostly sunny and very warm with a high of 87. Tonight, expect mostly cloudy skies with warm and humid conditions and a low of 70. Tomorrow will be humid and remain warm with sunshine dimmed by high clouds in the morning, giving way to plenty of clouds. In the afternoon, there is a chance of a thunderstorm in spots with heavy downpours that can reduce visibility and cause ponding on streets and highways. The high temperature will reach 83. With the AccuWeather forecast, I'm meteorologist Jason Caterina for News Talk 1480 WHBC.
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24: 12 people expected to survive their injuries in Toledo, all injured in an apparent exchange of gunfire between at least two others during the popular Old West End Festival in the city on Saturday. Suspects were still being sought. Your next news at 6:30, and when it breaks, Jim Michaels on Canton's Morning News with Pam Cook.
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2: Good Monday morning, everyone, and welcome to the start of the work week that's going to be very hot and humid. A little bit stormy, possibly, but should be a beautiful week. What we've been waiting for, right? Absolutely what we have been waiting for. Guardians come home tonight. Kenny will tell you more about that. We've got North Canton Mayor Matthew Stroya with us later on this morning. We're going to talk about the building of the new fire station and also plans for the 4th of July holiday, that and much more coming up with him. And John Decker, our White House correspondent, is in Washington, D.C., of course, and he'll fill us in at 8:20 this morning. So that's what we have coming up in a little bit. Right now, we have sports with Kenny Rhoda.
3: Good Monday morning, everybody. This sports report is brought to you by Ortho United. The Guardians finished their six-game road trip at 3-3 after losing to the Rangers yesterday 10-0. Starter Joey Cantillo got rocked, giving up 7 runs in 5 innings. The Guards now 37-30 on the year, but they're still in first place in the AL Central by 2 games over the White Sox. Cleveland returns home tonight to open up a 3-game series with the Yankees. First pitch tonight here on WHBC from Gavin Williams, 6:40 p.m. The NBA Finals resumes tonight in the Big Apple as the Knicks welcome the Spurs. Currently, New York leads San Antonio 2-0 in the best-of-7 series. The Knickerbockers listed as 2.5-point favorites for tonight's Game 3, which tips off at 8:30 on ABC. The Stanley Cup Finals with a night off. Game 4 of that best-of-7 series takes place Tuesday night in Las Vegas. Currently, the Knights leading the Hurricanes 2-1. For News Talk 1480 WHBC Sports and Canton's Morning News, I'm Kenny Rhoda.
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2: Well, according to AccuWeather, it is going to be a very warm but possibly stormy week. We'll have mostly sunny skies today, high 87, cloudy and warm and humid tonight, a low of 70, humid with a chance for a shower or a thunderstorm tomorrow and a high around 83. Right now, 58 degrees on your severe weather station, 1480 WHBC.
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2: All right, things are looking pretty decent out there, as we mentioned. 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
2: Well, according to AccuWeather, we are going to see mostly sunny and warm conditions today. A high of 87, mostly cloudy skies tonight, low 70. Tomorrow, humid with some sunshine and clouds mixed, and then a chance for a thunderstorm late in the afternoon. Actually, could see some heavy downpours as well tomorrow, high 83. Wednesday has a little bit of that as well with a high around 81. Right now, 58 degrees on your severe weather station, 1480 WHBC. Boy, we had such a good time with our 330 deals last week. We're always seeing these things just go so very, very quickly. Of course, it was National Donut Day. We had Marianne Donuts in here with us, and it was so good to talk to Danielle Brickwood, and get in there and get any of the deals that are left over. You can check them out right now at 330 Deals. And on Wednesday, the $50 gift certificate for just $25 is Crackpots Comedy Club. So make sure you check that out. And that'll take effect, of course, at 9 o'clock coming up on Wednesday morning. So as we are watching all of the very serious things happening, we've got shootings and just so many different things happening all over the place. It was really kind of interesting to see some of the other kind of news that came out over the weekend, one of which was the chair that Taylor Swift sat in at the Cavs game courtside with Travis Kelce is now up for auction. Now, Ben Stiller's is also up for auction. And, I guess nobody wants Travis Kelce's chair. Maybe they should auction them as a pair, you know? Two chairs. Who needs just one? You need two chairs. Anyway, those chairs being auctioned off, $2,000 the bid right now for Taylor's chair. But we'll see how that goes. We'll see how that goes. That's kind of interesting. Like I said, Ben Stiller, who is a rabid Knicks fan, his chair also up for auction. And the money is going to charity. So obviously that's a good thing. The story about Simone Biles, this was kind of crazy. She revealed that she had a serious medical emergency last week. She said, "I'm not one to normally share things like this because I value privacy in today's day and age, but almost dying was not on my bingo card earlier this week." Well, she didn't say what the situation was. She says she's been in bed since the emergency. She will share the details of what happened at a later date, but says she's doing much better. So that's good to know. Good to know. All right, we know that the World Cup is coming, starting, I believe it's at the end of this week. The Ontario Lottery and Gaming Corporation came up with a real interesting way to celebrate the World Cup. It organized the world's largest game of human foosball. How do we do that? Well, the event saw 254 participants holding on to giant horizontal poles and attempting to kick a soccer ball into an oversized goal. Where do these people come up with this stuff? Honestly, Guinness World Records has confirmed the event qualifies for the record. Who knew? And now they're just going to have to go through all the protocol to get that confirmed officially. And then, yeah, the world's largest human foosball game, 254 participants. I wonder how long these giant horizontal poles were, like, you know, how many people each one held. Kind of weird. Anyway, that's just one of the more fun things. And congratulations also going out to John Lithgow, who's one of my favorite actors. Last night, he's 80 years old, and he won Best Performance by an Actor in a Leading Role in a Play category for Giant. The Tony Awards were last night. And that makes him the oldest winner ever in that category. 53 years after he took home his first Tony Award. So he portrays children's author Roald Dahl, and that's in the play Giant. And again, he has now won 3 Tony Awards in his career, but he's such a great actor. He's done a lot of really cool things, and so congratulations to him for winning that. On a sadder note, 19 people killed in a magnitude 7.8 earthquake hit the Philippines. And they say there's more than 135 people who have been injured. Dozens of buildings collapsed or have been damaged. It shook just after 7:30 Monday morning local time. So right off the coast of General Santos City. And tsunami warnings and alerts were issued across Asia as well as Australia. Most of them have been lifted right now, but evacuation and relief efforts for the folks in the Philippines are now underway. So, again, another story that we'll be following for you. All right, coming up on 25 minutes after 6, folks, on this 8th day of June, and we are sitting at 58 degrees in downtown Canton.
4: 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I'm Stuart Varley, and this is the Fox Business Report.
16: Apple's Worldwide Developers Conference kicks off today and continues through Friday. It's expected to reveal a major reboot of Siri, and investors will be looking for whether Apple reveals anything about a foldable phone and upgrades to Apple Intelligence. 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
17: The markets are very fixated on this. Tech investors are very fixated on this trend. It's every single public company, for good or for bad, is being weighed as to, judged as to whether they are AI beneficiaries or AI laggards.
16: Important inflation updates are coming out later this week. The Consumer Price Index and Producer Price Index, prices at the wholesale level for May. Also this week on Friday, there's an update on consumer sentiment for this month. That's your Fox Business Report. I'm Jenny Koselda. Invested in you.
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25: This is WHBC News here at 6:30. Drive time traffic for you this morning. Had a bit of a problem up in the Akron area. Got a disabled vehicle. It's off to the right. on 77 North after the Wilbeth exit. Not causing a problem right now, but could slow you down there. 77 North, off to the side after Wilbeth. AccuWeather's Jason Caterina says mostly sunny, very warm today. The high 87. 80 was yesterday's high at the airport. Tonight, warm and humid, low 70. Tomorrow, sun and clouds, a thunderstorm in spots late in the afternoon, high 83. Humid, a couple of thunderstorms Wednesday, and 81. And it's currently 58 degrees here at your severe weather station. Good morning. Jim Michaels with WHBC News. 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

0: Kara Kirkbride of the Kara Kirkbride Group. The Ohio Safe Routes to School program project in the Jackson Local School District underway this week. Watch for the contractor working on the east side of Wales Avenue Northwest near Mudbrook Street, installing a sidewalk there. The $426,000 project also includes a sidewalk along Mudbrook as well as safer crosswalks. Jackson mom, Carissa Smock, who likes to walk and bike with her children, inspired to seek that safety grant for the district. The Canton Engineering Department with a couple of upcoming road projects that will impact nearby businesses like the Fulton Road, Harrison Avenue, 25th Street Northwest Roundabout Project. Construction isn't set to begin there until 2029, but the department already with a plan to notify businesses and ultimately their customers on how to access those businesses during the construction.
1: Making sure that we can maintain their access to the business. Absolutely a priority for us is maintaining the access to their business, number one, but also letting people know that they can get there.
0: Traffic engineer Nick Lucas, same goes for the West Tusk Corridor project set to begin later this year in Canton. On this traffic note, a lot of overnight ramp closures at the Central Interchange in Akron this week. Mueller in the process of putting up the list here at WHBC.com.
2: We were just sitting right there having a good time talking to our people, and then the shots just got the fire in.
0: Law enforcement officers in the Toledo area looking for at least two people responsible for a mass shooting in the city there Saturday. 12 people injured at the Old West End Festival when they were apparently caught in a line of fire between the shooters. It said they were all expected now to survive. Ages of the victims ranging from 14 to 61.
3: A few people, for whatever reasons going through their head, decide to disrupt something that has been a beloved community event for many, many, many years.
0: Toledo Police Lieutenant Daniel Gerken, the event featuring live music, food markets, and more, had to be closed down after the incident. Two people hospitalized from a similar incident in Akron early Sunday morning. Akron police say a 26-year-old man's critical, a 34-year-old woman injured when caught in the crossfire between two unidentified men there. It happened in the Highland Square neighborhood in Akron. Police were 50 yards away at the time investigating another incident. Still looking for suspects there as well. An Ashtabula County woman killed Friday in a two-vehicle crash along Route 30 in Ashland County. State Patrol says 66-year-old Jeanette Vibbert of North Ridgeville pulled her car from Route 89 into the path of an SUV and died shortly after the collision. A coroner's ruling forthcoming in last week's apparent drowning death of a Canton man in a Wayne County campground pond. The county sheriff's office says 32-year-old Antoine Rogers was swimming with a Massillon man at Caskey's campground east of Orville Wednesday evening. When he began to struggle, the other man was being pulled under by Rogers, so he couldn't assist. A number of people tried to help, and then Rogers couldn't be located. Marshallville Fire Department and county dive team pulled his body from the water. AccuWeath says mainly sunny, even warmer today, up to 87. It is 58 degrees. Israel responded to Iran firing ballistic missiles in northern Israel yesterday with their own airstrikes today.
4: Israel's military says its air force struck military targets in western and central Iran. Iranian state media confirms explosions in at least three cities. Those two include Isfahan and Tehran. This comes hours after Iran launched at least four waves of missiles at Israel. Israel says all were intercepted and vowed a powerful response.
0: Fox's Ashley Strohmeyer, president, saying this morning on social media, Iran and Israel must immediately stop shooting. President set to attend Game 3 of the NBA Finals tonight at Madison Square Garden.
5: There was no mention of the U.S. Commander-in-Chief from both teams' top players who practiced at Madison Square Garden. They appeared more locked in than ever, and fans have been told to expect airport-level security with the president attending.
0: Fox's C.B. Cotton in New York. This says a man was taken into custody for stabbing six people in Penn Station, which is just below MSG. And Goodyear headed back to the moon, too. The Akron-based rubber giant supplying advanced lunar tires for the Artemis moon mission program. Those tires able to handle extreme temperatures, rocky terrain, and low gravity. Goodyear also supplied tires for lunar rovers during the Apollo missions. WHBC News Time 6:36, got 58 degrees in downtown Canton.
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7: Here's your AccuWeather forecast. Today will be mostly sunny and very warm with a high of 87. Tonight, expect mostly cloudy skies with warm and humid conditions and a low of 70. Tomorrow will be humid and remain warm with sunshine dimmed by high clouds in the morning, giving way to plenty of clouds. In the afternoon, there is a chance of a thunderstorm in spots with heavy downpours that can reduce visibility and cause ponding on streets and highways. The high temperature will reach 83.

0: That's another lost ball. 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
9: All right, 6:39 on your Monday morning, ladies and gentlemen, and 58 degrees. It was 61 when I stepped into the room this morning, so... as we get closer to sunrise, that usually happens. Temperature drops off just a little bit. But my goodness, we're going to rebound. There's no doubt about it with all this warm weather, but the possibility of some storms. So, again, stay tuned. Keep your ear on the radio, and we'll let you know if anything happens. Today should be fine. It might be tomorrow and Wednesday where we're looking at some storms. All right, right now we are looking at what's happening in the world of sports. Here's Kenny Rota.
10: Good Monday morning, everybody. This sports report is brought to you by Ortho United. The Guardians finished their six-game road trip at 3-3 after losing to the Rangers yesterday 10-0. Starter Joey Cantillo got rocked, giving up 7 runs in 5 innings. The Guards now 37-30 on the year, but they're still in first place in the AL Central by 2 games over the White Sox. Cleveland returns home tonight to open up a 3-game series with the Yankees. First pitch tonight here on WHBC from Gavin Williams, 6:40 p.m. The NBA Finals resumes tonight in the Big Apple as the Knicks welcome the Spurs. Currently, New York leads San Antonio 2-0 in the best-of-7 series. The Knickerbockers listed as 2.5-point favorites for tonight's Game 3, which tips off at 8:30 on ABC. The Stanley Cup Finals with a night off. Game 4 of that best-of-7 series takes place Tuesday night in Las Vegas. Currently, the Knights leading the Hurricanes 2-1. For News Talk 1480 WHBC Sports and Canton's Morning News, I'm Kenny Rota.
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0: like I said, looking pretty decent out there right now. I'm not really seeing any traffic issues that should slow you down or cause you a problem. But, of course, if we see something, we'll pass it along. I hope that you'll do the same. 330-450-1480.
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0: We will see mostly sunny skies today, very warm, a high of 87, cloudy tonight with a low around 70, humid with some sunshine and clouds mixed tomorrow, and an afternoon heavy thunderstorm is possible. Tomorrow's high will be 83. We'll have cloudy and warm, humid conditions tomorrow night, and 70 for the overnight low. 81 will be the high on Wednesday. Right now, 58 degrees on your severe weather station, 1480 WHBC.
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3: Line of fire shooting incidents in Toledo and Akron over the weekend. 12 innocent bystanders injured in the Glass City. While a man is critical and a woman injured in Akron after they got caught in a gunfight.
0: First responders are getting ready for a busy summer on the water. Firefighters are training on Lake Erie, practicing real-life water rescues that they could face in the months ahead. Officials say 19 people drowned in Lake Erie last year, 9 of them between the Cuyahoga River and Lorain. So far, 16 firefighters have been certified as rescue swimmers through that program. They say the best way to stay safe, know your limits in the water, and swim only at lifeguarded beaches.
3: President Trump on NBC's Meet the Press says he stands by his administration's plan for that anti-weaponization fund.
0: More than 1.2 million people filled the streets of Madrid yesterday to see Pope Leo preside over an outdoor mass and Corpus Christi procession on the second day of his seven-day visit to Spain. The first papal visit to the country in 15 years. The crowd packed Plaza de Cibeles and the surrounding streets, cheering, "This is the youth of the Pope." As Leo arrived in the Popemobile, the mass fell on Catholic Feast of Corpus Domini, which Spain traditionally marks with elaborate processions over flower petal carpets. Leo called Spain's tradition of religious devotion a school of faith. He's expected to visit the Canary Islands later in the trip.
3: The Jackson Local Schools Safe Routes to School project starts today with a new sidewalk going in on the east side of Wales Avenue Northwest near Mudbrook Street.
0: In sports, Game 3 of the NBA Finals tonight in New York. The Knicks have a 2-0 lead over San Antonio. Tip-off set for 8:30. Cleveland Guardians lost to Texas 10-0 yesterday. They're back home tonight to open a series with the Yankees. 6:40 p.m. is the first pitch right here on 1480 WHBC.
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12: Thing is happening in Ohio. Our state ranks among the top 10 in the nation for reported cases. We must do better. And as governor, Vivek Ramaswamy will protect Ohioans and deliver justice for victims.
13: Human traffickers are predators who should be behind bars for decades. Teresa Flores knows that more than anyone. And together, we're fighting to end this crisis.
14: As a child, I was forced into sex slavery. 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
12: Ramaswamy served as an executive producer on a film that shined a light on human trafficking. And he has been a staunch advocate for using every means possible to raise awareness and end this crime.
14: As governor, Vivek will lock up human traffickers, protect our children, and deliver justice. Let's end this evil for good with Vivek Ramaswamy.
12: Vivek Ramaswamy for governor.
13: Paid for by Vivek Ramaswamy and Rob McCauley for Ohio.
15: Why is it more important than ever to stay informed? It's crazy. Like, on social media, even on the news, you see things being touted as facts that are easily debunked. It's even more important to stay informed because you have to know what's real and what's not, what's an actual issue, what's an actual problem, what's actually happening in the world versus what some people are trying to make you think is happening. And it takes a lot more work because of all the misinformation.
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0: All right, it looks pretty darn decent out there on the roadways. We're not seeing any issues, so hopefully as you are traveling today, you should be in pretty good shape, especially at this hour this morning. Let us know if you see any trouble spots out there. Certainly would appreciate that. 330-450-1480.
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0: According to AccuWeather, mostly sunny skies today, very warm, a high of 87. The overnight low tonight, 70 with some clouds, and still that humidity will linger. Tomorrow we're going to have some sunshine, but again, high humidity, and then we move into the afternoon tomorrow. Could see some thunderstorms with heavy downpours and a high around 83. Right now, 58 degrees on your severe weather station, 1480 WHBC. Well, we know that the World Cup is just around the corner, so the folks at investment banking firm Goldman Sachs Well, they decided they were going to try to come up with a prediction for who could win the World Cup. Now, they do it through a rating system. It ranks the players, the goals scored, all of their different geographical factors.

0: There's a lot of other variables, their statistics and their seasons, things like that. So here's the list of who they think has the probability of winning the World Cup. And they are ranked above 1%. So Spain is tops at 25.7%. France, 18.9%. Argentina, 14.3%. Brazil, 7.5%. The Netherlands, 5.2, and then England, Portugal, Germany, Colombia, Croatia, and Norway rank between 5% and 5%. So yeah, that's who they believe could win. Now, it's interesting to see that they started things off in Cleveland with the Brazil-Egypt matchup. And Brazil's one of the top teams. So I don't know. You never know. Anything can happen, certainly. And this is going to be a very interesting thing to watch, especially since it's right here in the USA. And the tournament is broken into 24 four-team groups. The United States is in Group D, along with Turkey, Paraguay, and Australia. The locations, of course, are Canada, Mexico, and the United States. The first game for the U.S. is this Friday against Paraguay, and that's at 9 o'clock Friday night. So that's the first game for the U.S. in the World Cup. So, yeah, this will be fun. It'll be interesting to see what the crowds are like and how that affects everything, but it should be pretty interesting. All right, so our good friends at Sherwin-Williams up in Cleveland, they have decided to come out and declare the loneliest color. This is the one that is rarely purchased, and it is considered the loneliest color. Now, I understand why it's lonely, because I looked at the color. It's called Offbeat Green. Offbeat Green. It looks like broccoli. No, not even as deep green as broccoli. It looks like pea soup. Almost. Some people say asparagus soup, if you can picture that in your mind. It's offbeat green. Let me show you, Nick, here. I'll pull it up for you. I think it's a disgusting color. I'm just going to tell you that right now. See, pea soup? Isn't it like pea soup? What? Yeah, that's it. It's this weird green. It's a weird green. And it's so funny because Sherwin-Williams put this on their Instagram account, and all these people are like, oh, yeah, I painted my front door that color. And, oh, yeah. I'm like, what? Why?
1: It looks like pea soup on the way out.
0: Okay. That's enough right there. Yeah.
1: On the way up.
0: You're right. That's it. Done. People are eating their breakfast, Nick. Okay. So here's the really weird, the fun part of it, I guess. Okay. If you order a complimentary color chip or purchase a peel and stick sample of this loneliest color, offbeat green, you can win. You'll have a chance to win the loneliest color sweepstakes. You'll get a basketball autographed by LeBron James. You will get a limited edition something or other merchandise. You'll get a $1,000 Sherwin-Williams gift card. How about that? So they say, go and enter now, and you could win all that stuff. And I am not a fan of this color.
1: If I could paint grass, I wouldn't even paint grass that color.
0: No. I mean, this is like a brownish green or something, and no wonder it's the loneliest color. Yeah, it's the loneliest color. Oh, yeah, they're also going to have limited edition apparel as part of your prize. So just go to the Sherwin-Williams website, check it out, or Google the loneliest color, and I'm sure it'll come up and you'll have a chance to win. But, yeah, it's called Offbeat Green, and it sure is, no doubt about it. All right, 5 minutes before 7, and again, coming up in the 7 o'clock hour, we will have a chance to chat with the North Canton mayor, Matthew Stroya, tell us all about what's happening in North Canton as far as the firehouse goes and getting ready for the 4th of July and so many other things as well. So stay tuned for that. Right now, 58 degrees in downtown Canton.
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4: Apple's Worldwide Developers Conference kicks off today and continues through Friday. It's expected to reveal a major reboot of Siri, and investors will be looking for whether Apple reveals anything about a foldable phone and upgrades to Apple Intelligence. 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
5: 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Tech investors are very fixated on this trend. It's every single public company, for good or for bad, is being weighed as to, judged as to whether they are AI beneficiaries or AI laggards.
4: Important inflation updates are coming out later this week. The Consumer Price Index and Producer Price Index, prices at the wholesale level for May. Also this week on Friday, there's an update on consumer sentiment for this month. That's your Fox Business Report. I'm Jenny Coselda, invested in you.
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15: This is WHBC News at 7 o'clock. Drive time traffic for you this morning. Still got this disabled vehicle, 77 North after Wilbeth. It's off to the side, not really producing a backup. If you use Route 44 to get up to 76, there's an accident there as well. And again, not much of a backup as we see it right now. AccuWeather's Jason Katerina has a pretty nice day. Then it gets a little rocky. Mostly sunny, very warm today, though, high 87. Tonight, warm and humid, low 70. Tomorrow, sun and clouds, a thunderstorm in spots. Late in the afternoon, tomorrow's high at 83. Humid, a couple of thunderstorms Wednesday, and 81. Right now, the airport is 62, a few clouds there. 58 at your severe weather station. Good morning. Jim Michaels with WHBC News. 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
16: Bullets flying everywhere. Going crazy, man. Whole lot of pandemonium.
15: Toledo Police Department with plenty to work with as they try to identify the two or more people firing guns at a popular Toledo annual outdoor event. 12 people injured when police believe the shooters started targeting each other, with those dozen people just trying to enjoy the old West End Festival caught in the line of fire.
17: We're talking to multiple people, including victims, witnesses. We're reviewing camera footage. We're doing a whole lot of stuff.
15: Toledo Police Lieutenant Daniel Gerken, still no suspects, though. Ages of the victims, 14 through 61. Meantime, two other innocent bystanders injured in Akron in the same kind of incident. Akron police say two unidentified men began shooting at each other in the Highland Square area of the city. A 34-year-old woman and a 26-year-old man injured, male victim critical. And the police just 50 yards away at the time of the shooting. They were investigating a fight there. The head of the Justice Department, the FBI, and more Trump administration officials coming to Ohio last week announcing their participation in the effort to root out fraud in government programs. In something outgoing, Ohio Attorney General David Yost and his department have been working on for years, and he says he appreciates the support.
18: I have never had the level of interest and support from the federal government under any administration that you're witnessing here.
15: Federal AG nominee Todd Blanche unsealed several federal indictments while here, naming Ohioans. One of them contained 32 counts charging four people. Those four involved in a $30 million ripoff scheme involving the Medicaid program. A dip in a campground pond proves fatal now, a cause of death forthcoming. It appears, though, the 32-year-old Antoine Rogers of Canton went under the water and drowned at Caskey's Campground in Bauman Township. That's east of Orville in Wayne County. A friend swimming with Rogers also began to struggle in the effort to save Rogers. Others tried to assist them. They couldn't locate him then in that 8-foot-deep water. Members of the Marshallville Fire Department, the Wayne County dive team, pulled the man's body from that pond. MacuWeather says sunshine and warmer, up to 87. It is 58 degrees, feeling more like war, not just a glitch in the ceasefire. Fox News Radio's Jonathan Savage is at the foreign desk.
19: This is the first serious exchange of fire in 2 months. Israel's launched further strikes on central and western Iran in response to a barrage of Iranian missiles. Explosions have been heard in northern and central Israel, where Iran's Revolutionary Guard says it's targeted two military bases. The Iranians say their attack follow Israel targeting Hezbollah in Beirut, Lebanon.
15: The Israeli airstrikes hit the cities of Tehran and Isfahan. Security being beefed up even more in New York City.
20: A suspect is in custody. No word on a motive after six people are stabbed at Penn Station in New York City. At least one is reported to be seriously wounded. That train station's underneath Madison Square Garden. President Trump's expected to be there tonight for Game 3 of the NBA Finals.
15: That's Fox News Radio's Chris Foster. Watch for slower traffic on Wales Avenue Northwest near the school buildings in Jackson Township starting today. As part of an Ohio Safe Routes to School project, a new sidewalk's going in along the east side of Wales around Mudbrook Street that will tie into other sidewalks and improve crosswalks as part of a $426,000 project expected to be completed in September. The two major road construction projects on West Tusk and Fulton Road, northwest from Canton, coming up over the next few years involve the installation of roundabouts. We're seeing more of them all the time because they slow traffic down at crossroads. And of course, that's not only safer for drivers and their passengers, but also for pedestrians.
21: A lot easier and safer for a pedestrian, especially someone in a wheelchair, to cross. More comfortable than a big intersection with multiple lanes where people are turning right and left.
15: And roundabouts and crosswalks, part of both of those upcoming projects we mentioned. Construction is set to start in the West Tusk Corridor later this year at Fulton 25th and Harrison in 2029.
0: And the Ohio Senate passed a $3.7 billion capital budget last week. Now it's on to the House. Among the 28 Stark County projects receiving funding, $1.75 million for the Palace Theater upgrade, $750,000 for Reservoir Park, and $250,000

0: $1,000 for Arts in Stark, according to Senator Jane Timken's office. WHBC News Time, 7:06, 58 degrees in downtown Camp.
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2: Here's your AccuWeather forecast. Today will be mostly sunny and very warm with a high of 87. Tonight, expect mostly cloudy skies with warm and humid conditions and a low of 70. Tomorrow will be humid and remain warm with sunshine dimmed by high clouds in the morning, giving way to plenty of clouds. In the afternoon, there is a chance of a thunderstorm in spots with heavy downpours that can reduce visibility and cause ponding on streets and highways. The high temperature will reach 83. With the AccuWeather forecast, I'm meteorologist Jason Caterina for News Talk 1480 WHBC.
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0: Now, 12 people are expected to survive their injuries in Toledo, all hurt in an apparent exchange of gunfire between at least two others during the popular Old West End Festival in the city on Saturday. Those couple of suspects in Toledo still being sought. Your next news at 7:30, and when it breaks, Jim Michaels on Canton's Morning News with Pam Cook.
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12: Well, good Monday morning to all of you. It is 10 after 7 and 58 degrees. And you can see a little bit of sunshine out there. And we're going to get to a high of 83 today. We'll stay in the 80s all week long. Looking forward to that for sure. Also looking forward to talking to North Canton Mayor Matthew Stroya coming up at 7:45 this morning. And we'll find out all about that new firehouse they're building and the other exciting things happening in the city of North Canton, along with the preparation for the 4th of July events that they have. So we'll do all of that coming up in just a few. Right now, though, we need to check in with Kenny Rota and find out what's going on in sports. Kenny?
13: Good Monday morning, everybody. This sports report is brought to you by Ortho United. The Guardians finished their six-game road trip at 3-3 after losing to the Rangers yesterday 10-0. Starter Joey Cantillo got rocked, giving up 7 runs in 5 innings. The Guards now 37-30 on the year, but they're still in first place in the AL Central by 2 games over the White Sox. Cleveland returns home tonight to open up a three-game series with the Yankees. First pitch tonight here on WHBC from Gavin Williams, 6:40 p.m. The NBA Finals resumes tonight in the Big Apple as the Knicks welcome the Spurs. Currently, New York leads San Antonio 2-0 in the best-of-seven series. The Knickerbockers listed as 2.5-point favorites for tonight's Game 3, which tips off at 8:30 on ABC. The Stanley Cup Finals with a night off. Game 4 of that best-of-seven series takes place Tuesday night in Las Vegas. Currently, the Knights leading the Hurricanes 2-1. For News Talk 1480 WHBC Sports and Canton's Morning News, I'm Kenny Rota.
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12: Well, mostly sunny skies today, very warm, a high of 87, mostly cloudy tonight, warm and humid, low 70. Tomorrow, humid with some sunshine and clouds mixed, and then a chance for a severe thunderstorm later in the day, and a high around 83. Right now, 58 degrees on your severe weather station, 1480 WHBC.
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15: Line of fire shooting incidents in Toledo and Akron over the weekend. 12 innocent bystanders injured in the Glass City. While a man is critical and a woman injured in Akron after they got caught in a gunfight.
12: First responders are getting ready for a busy summer on the water. Firefighters are training on Lake Erie, practicing real-life water rescues that they could face in the months ahead. Officials say 19 people drowned in Lake Erie last year, 9 of them between the Cuyahoga River and Lorain. So far, 16 firefighters have been certified as rescue swimmers through that program. They say the best way to stay safe, know your limits in the water, and swim only at lifeguarded beaches.
15: President Trump on NBC's Meet the Press says he stands by his administration's plan for that anti-weaponization fund.
12: More than 1.2 million people filled the streets of Madrid yesterday to see Pope Leo preside over an outdoor mass and Corpus Christi procession on the second day of his seven-day visit to Spain, the first papal visit to the country in 15 years. The crowd packed Plaza de Cibeles and the surrounding streets, cheering, "This is the youth of the Pope." As Leo arrived in the Popemobile, the mass fell on Catholic Feast of Corpus Domini, which Spain traditionally marks with elaborate processions over flower petal carpets. Leo called Spain's tradition of religious devotion a school of faith. He's expected to visit the Canary Islands later in the trip.
15: The Jackson Local Schools Safe Routes to School project starts today with a new sidewalk going in on the east side of Wales Avenue Northwest near Mudbrook Street.
12: In sports, Game 3 of the NBA Finals tonight in New York. The Knicks have a 2-0 lead over San Antonio. Tip-off set for 8:30. Cleveland Guardians lost to Texas 10-0 yesterday. They're back home tonight to open a series with the Yankees. 6:40 p.m. is the first pitch right here on 1480 WHBC.
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6: All right, very quiet morning as we get started on this Monday. Not seeing any problems or delays out there in our area right now. Even if you're heading south into Tuscarawas County, things are moving smoothly there. 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
5: 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Now, the 1480 WHBC AccuWeather Forecast.
6: Mostly sunny and very warm today. A high of 87. Mostly cloudy and warm tonight. Humid, a low of 70. Humid with some sunshine tomorrow and a high around 83. Could see an afternoon thunderstorm as well there tomorrow. And then when we get to Wednesday, more of the same with a high of 81. We'll have lots of sunshine Thursday with widely scattered thunderstorms and a high of 87. Right now, 59 degrees on your severe weather station, 1480 WHBC. All right, we do want to give a big shout-out, of course, to the Louisville Leopards softball team, the Lady Leopards, losing their game on Saturday night. My gosh, it was played so late because weather delayed the start of all of the games throughout the day, and it pushed it past 9 o'clock of a start time for those girls, and I feel bad for them, but they had a great season, and we just want to say congratulations to them. Now we're moving into boys baseball, the state tournament, and we've got the state semifinals coming up this Friday, and a game that we will have for you here on 1480 WHBC. We are going to take North Canton Hoover and Welsh Jesuit. They're going to play Friday at 7 o'clock in the evening at Thurman Munson Stadium, and we'll have the game for you. If they win, we'll also have that game, the championship game. They would play Saturday night at 717 Credit Union Park, 7 o'clock on Saturday night, if they do indeed win. So in the other semifinal for Division II, it's New Albany and Harrison. So we'll see how that all goes. But again, like I said, we'll have that game for you on Friday. We also have a Division VI team that is playing in a state semifinal, and that would be Lake Center Christian School out of Hartville. They're taking on Galleon Northmore, and that'll be Thursday at 10 a.m. If they win, they will play on Friday at 10 a.m. So the other semifinal is Highland, Berlin Highland, and St. Henry. So that could be a possibility as well. We're looking forward to these games. And if you have a chance, you want to go watch some state baseball, head on down to Thurman Munson Stadium later on this week, and you can check out those games. That should be good stuff for us, and we'll be sharing all of that. And, of course, we'll have play-by-play with John Bazika and just bring you into all of that. If you listen to that Louisville game that we had for you Friday morning, that was the semi, was fantastic. It was a great game, and John did a great job with it So we're looking forward to that with the state baseball playoffs as well. Also, again, as I mentioned, coming up in just a little bit, we are going to have North Canton's mayor, Matthew Stroya, with us and have a chance to chat with him for a moment about what's happening in North Canton. They broke ground for the fire station, and they also, as we talked to Tricia Ostertag on Friday, she filled us in on a lot of the events for the 4th of July holiday weekend in North Canton. So we'll have more on that with him. Again, like I said, that's coming up at 7:45. So how about this guy? I saw this story and I thought, first of all, it can be concerning because you're wondering how in the world did he pull this off? But then you're like, oh my gosh, why do people do this? Anyway, a Texas man, he's facing some big charges right now for allegedly using a fake boarding pass to get onto a United Airlines flight. Now, this happened at Houston's George Bush Intercontinental Airport last month, and they say the man was arrested Friday in connection with that incident on May 18th. Video shows him speaking with a TSA agent, then being escorted to another TSA booth where his picture was taken, and he was then allowed to pass through security. So according to the criminal complaint, he walked onto the plane and attempted to hide in the restroom. He got past the gate woman, and there's video of it. Basically, he just kind of shuffled in with the crowd, put his head down. He had a hoodie on, and they didn't even notice him. They did not even notice him. But again, a passenger alerted a flight attendant that someone was hiding in the restroom, and they got to him before the plane took off. So they taxied back to the gate and then arrested him. He's supposed to be in court here today. For a bail hearing, and they say security experts are just all over these people in that airport, calling out all of the security failures that happened one after the other. And again, this is a situation where, you know, we don't know what this man was going to do. They brought the bomb squad in, didn't have anything like that on him. So that was a very good thing, but he could have. And that was something that a lot of people were talking about. So, and a little earlier this morning, producer Nick asked me, why was this not being held in Ohio? It's Denmark's 2026 Mullet Championship. Yeah, they crowned their new champion. It was all party, no business. Competitors had 1 minute to show off their hair, and they were evaluated on the style of the cut, the uniqueness, the overall performance, and the mullet moves. Oh my gosh. One competitor wore a mullet haircut styled to resemble the Danish flag. A construction worker took home the prize after impressively jumping on a trampoline while clad in neon green gym attire and flopping the mullet all over the place. So, while popular in the 80s, of course, this hairstyle is kind of making a comeback right now. Of all things you choose to have a comeback for, why in the world would it be this one? I don't know. Anyway, so Denmark now has its 2026 mullet champion. All right, we are still under 60 degrees, but it feels really nice outside as we get up into the 80s today. 59 degrees in downtown Canton.
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8: The escalating tensions in the Middle East causing oil prices to surge up over 4% to start off the trading week. Meanwhile, investors may still be a bit jittery this morning. Stocks ended a 9-week winning streak on Friday, with the major indexes suffering big losses. Futures are mixed this morning, down for the Dow and up for the NASDAQ and the S&P 500. Seeking to solidify its data center footprint and expand its AI ecosystem, NVIDIA signing deals with some major tech firms in South Korea. The plan to build up large-scale artificial intelligence infrastructure in Asia. Shares of NVIDIA up 4%. SpaceX will be in focus this week. Elon Musk's company looking to raise $75 billion. That would be the most ever for an IPO. That's your Fox Business Report. I'm Frank Lanza, invested in you.
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1: 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Jim Heichels with news. 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
2: This is WHBC News at 7:30 drive time traffic this morning. Those problems a little bit earlier out of the way, so looks good as far as your ride into work at this point here anyway. AccuWeather's Jason Katarina says mostly sunny, very warm today, the high 87. 80 was yesterday's high. Tonight warm and humid, low 70. Tomorrow sun and clouds, a thunderstorm in spots late in the afternoon, high 83. Humid, a couple of thunderstorms Wednesday, and 81. And currently, we're looking at 59 degrees here at your severe weather station with some sunshine. Good morning. Jim Michaels with WHBC News. Now, the Ohio Safe Routes to School program project in the Jackson Local School District underway this week. Watch for the contractor working on the east side of Wales Avenue Northwest near Mudbrook Street, installing a sidewalk there. A $426,000 project also includes a sidewalk along Mudbrook as well as safer crosswalks. Jackson mom Carissa Smock, who likes to walk and bike with her children, inspired to seek the safety grant for the district. The Canton Engineering Department has a couple of upcoming road projects that will be impacting nearby businesses, like the Fulton Road, Harrison Avenue, 25th Street Northwest Roundabout Project. Construction there isn't to begin until 2029, but the department already with a plan to notify businesses and ultimately their customers on how to access those businesses during the construction.
3: To ensure that everybody can get to their businesses, I think ultimately it's going to help all the businesses on Fulton and also going back to Tusk.
2: Traffic engineer Nick Lucas, the West Tusk Corridor project set to begin later this year, and there'll be the same notifications. This traffic note, a lot of overnight ramp closures at the Central Interchange at Akron this week. Speaking of notifications, we've got the list at WHBC.com.
4: We were just sitting right there having a good time talking to our people, and then the shots just got the fire in.
2: Law enforcement officers in the Toledo area now looking for at least two people responsible for a mass shooting in the city Saturday. 12 people injured at the Old West End Festival when they were apparently caught in the line of fire between the shooters. It's said now that they are all expected to survive. The ages of the victims ranging from 14 to 61.
5: We're going to dissect what happened and who was responsible, and certainly the motives are going to be one of them. You know, why would somebody do something like this?
2: Toledo Police Chief Joseph Heffernan. The event featuring live music, food markets, and more closed down after the incident. Two people hospitalized from a similar incident in Akron early yesterday morning. Akron police say a 26-year-old man's critical, a 34-year-old woman also hurt when they were caught in the crossfire between two unidentified men. It happened in the Highland Square neighborhood in Akron. Police 50 yards away at the time investigating another incident. An Ashtabula County woman killed Friday in a two-vehicle crash along Route 30 out in Ashland County. State Patrol says 66-year-old Jeanette Vibbert of North Ridgeville pulled her car from Route 89 into the path of an SUV and died shortly after the collision. A coroner's ruling is forthcoming in last week's apparent drowning death of a Canton man in a Wayne County campground pond. The county sheriff's office says 32-year-old Antoine Rogers was swimming with a Massillon man at Caskey's campground east of Orville Wednesday evening when he began to struggle. The other man was being pulled under by Rogers, so he really couldn't assist. A number of people tried to help. They couldn't find Rogers in the water. The Marshallville Fire Department and county dive team did, pulling his body out. AccuWeather says mainly sunny, even warmer, up to 87, currently 59 degrees. Airstrikes between Iran and Israel back on again.
6: Sirens sound. pounding in Israel as Iran launched a barrage of attacks early Monday, raising concerns about a widening Middle Eastern conflict. This announcement notifying people on board an airplane as it landed earlier in Israel.
7: Missiles are coming here. We need to get off this airplane.
2: Have a report from Fox News Radio Sue Guzman, president this morning, saying Israel and Iran must immediately stop shooting. Meanwhile, there are more election results the president doesn't like.
8: President Trump on Truth Social this morning calls it crooked. Democrat Nitya Raman pulling ahead of Republican Spencer Pratt in the Los Angeles mayor's race with about 83% of votes counted. It'll be one of those two against incumbent Karen Bass in the November general election. Republican Steve Hilton maintains his number two spot in the California governor's race count ahead of Democrat Tom Steyer, behind Democrat Javier Becerra, who has already clinched.
2: Fox News Radio's Chris Foster. And Goodyear's headed back to the moon, too. The Akron-based rubber giant supplying advanced lunar tires for the Artemis moon mission program, able to handle extreme temperatures, rocky terrain, and low gravity those tires are. Goodyear also supplied the rubber for lunar rovers. That was during the Apollo missions. WHBC News time, just about 7:36, got 59 degrees in downtown Canton.
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10: Here's your AccuWeather forecast. Today will be mostly sunny and very warm with a high of 87. Tonight, expect mostly cloudy skies with warm and humid conditions and a low of 70. Tomorrow will be humid and remain warm with sunshine dimmed by high clouds in the morning, giving way to plenty of clouds. In the afternoon, there is a chance of a thunderstorm in spots with heavy downpours that can reduce visibility and cause ponding on streets and highways. The high temperature will reach 83. With the AccuWeather forecast, I'm meteorologist Jason Caterina for News Talk 1480 WHBC.
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0: That's another lost ball. 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
14: Looking forward to a little chat with the mayor of North Canton, Matthew Stroya. That's coming up in about 5 minutes. We'll do that. Find out all things happening in the city of North Canton. We know they're building a new fire station and have big plans for America's 250. So we'll talk about that. That's coming up. But right now, let us have Kenny Rota fill us in on sports. Kenny?
15: Good Monday morning, everybody. This sports report is brought to you by Ortho United. The Guardians finished their six-game road trip at 3-3 after losing to the Rangers yesterday 10-0. Starter Joey Cantillo got rocked, giving up 7 runs in 5 innings. The Guards now 37-30 on the year, but they're still in first place in the AL Central by 2 games over the White Sox. Cleveland returns home tonight to open up a 3-game series with the Yankees. First pitch tonight here on WHBC from Gavin Williams, 6:40 p.m. The NBA Finals resumes tonight in the Big Apple as the Knicks welcome the Spurs. Currently, New York leads San Antonio 2-0 in the best-of-seven series. The Knickerbockers listed as 2.5-point favorites for tonight's Game 3, which tips off at 8:30 on ABC. The Stanley Cup Finals with a night off. Game 4 of that best-of-seven series takes place Tuesday night in Las Vegas. Currently, the Knights leading the Hurricanes 2-1. For News Talk 1480 WHBC Sports and Canton's Morning News, I'm Kenny Rota.
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0: All right, it is looking good out there right now. Not seeing too much happening as far as traffic goes. It looks like things are moving pretty smoothly. So, again, if you're heading out, let us know if you see any problems out there. 330-450-1480.
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0: And according to AccuWeather, we are going to see mostly sunny skies today and very warm, high of 87, mostly cloudy, warm and humid tonight, low 70. And then tomorrow, humid, but sunshine and maybe an afternoon thunderstorm and a high of 83 tomorrow. Right now, 59 degrees on your severe weather station, 1480 WHBC.
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3: Line of fire shooting incidents in Toledo and Akron over the weekend. 12 innocent bystanders injured in the Glass City. While a man is critical and a woman injured in Akron after they got caught in a gunfight.
0: First responders are getting ready for a busy summer on the water. Firefighters are training on Lake Erie, practicing real-life water rescues that they could face in the months ahead. Officials say 19 people drowned in Lake Erie last year, 9 of them between the Cuyahoga River and Lorain. So far, 16 firefighters have been certified as rescue swimmers through that program. They say the best way to stay safe, know your limits in the water, and swim only at lifeguarded beaches.
3: President Trump on NBC's Meet the Press says he stands by his administration's plan for that anti-weaponization fund.
0: More than 1.2 million people filled the streets of Madrid yesterday to see Pope Leo preside over an outdoor mass and Corpus Christi procession on the second day of his seven-day visit to Spain. The first papal visit to the country in 15 years. The crowd packed Plaza de Cibeles and the surrounding streets, cheering, "This is the youth of the Pope." As Leo arrived in the Popemobile, the mass fell on Catholic Feast of Corpus Domini, which Spain traditionally marks with elaborate processions over flower petal carpets. Leo called Spain's tradition of religious devotion a school of faith. He's expected to visit the Canary Islands later in the trip.
3: The Jackson Local Schools Safe Routes to School project starts today with a new sidewalk going in on the east side of Wales Avenue Northwest near Mudbrook Street.
0: In sports, game 3 of the NBA Finals tonight in New York. The Knicks have a 2-0 lead over San Antonio. Tip-off set for 8:30. Cleveland Guardians lost to Texas 10-0 yesterday. They're back home tonight to open a series with the Yankees. 6:40 p.m. is the first pitch right here on 1480 WHBC.
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0: A lot of exciting things happening in the city of North Canton, and we wanted to check in and see what is going on, and that would be the perfect person to do that with, the mayor of the city of North Canton, Matthew Stroya. Good morning, Mayor. How are you?
6: Hey, great. How are you doing? It's a beautiful morning today.
0: It sure is. I love it like this. This is great stuff. So first and foremost, I have to talk to you about the groundbreaking that took place. This is now the Consolidated Fire and EMS Center. Let's talk a little bit about that. You have to be pretty excited.
6: Yes. Yeah, I'm probably going to overuse the word exciting this morning. But, that I can't believe it was already 6 days ago. But we were able to finally break ground on the Consolidated Fire EMS Station that had been in the works for maybe 25 years as talk and organization in the community. And the voters finally agreed with us, and the community really rallied around us and supported us, and we were able to break ground and get that going, which is very exciting. So a little over a year from now, we'll be reaping the rewards from all that.
0: Yeah, tell us a little bit about the facility itself, what it's going to look like.
6: So it's going to be on the corner of Viking and Main, and completely the great quote that I got from App Architecture was it's unique in that it was created from the feedback of the fire chiefs and all the employees that use it day to day. So there's nothing else that's going to be built like that in the world. It's completely custom to exactly what we're looking for, and in really for that lot, which if you have driven by that lot in the last few weeks, it's a rough looking empty lot, so it will be transformational to the look of that side of the city. So it'll be where everybody's really looking forward to it.
0: And this it was needed because well, you tell us why it was needed.
6: Sure. Yeah.
0: Yeah.
6: So we've run two old fire stations. The first one was built from an old parks garage back in the 50s and just kind of pieced together. And that one's over by Dogwood Pool. And then the other one was built in 1972 as a volunteer fire department, which we've grown exponentially since then. And the bays are short, so we're having to custom make some of the fire vehicles, and it costs sometimes up to a couple $100,000 more to customize and make them smaller, because our bays aren't even at the adequate size to have a normal size hook and ladder truck. So a lot of efficiency coming our way.
0: Yeah, that's pretty awesome. That's pretty awesome. What's the timeline look like?
6: So there's going to be some, you'll start to see some dirt moving around, some leveling, and then later this summer, I think you'll really start to see some progress. And then the timeline for completion, we're looking in July of 2027.
0: Okay, so pretty quick, actually. I mean,
6: oh, yeah.
0: Yeah.
6: That's amazing to think how quick they are with that stuff.
0: So let's talk about some other things. Well, you mentioned Dogwood Park, you know, and the pool is there, and a lot of people wonder, you know, what the future of that will be. Any thoughts on that? Have you guys discussed that at all?
6: Yes. So we came up and we started our Parks Master Plan and just planning behind it, because that pool, the rule of thumb in North Canton is if you don't know when it was built around 1972. So our pool was built in 1972, which, if you know concrete in Ohio, that's not a great outlook for having 50 plus years of concrete.
0: Right.
6: Something. So we're really struggling with the efficiency of the pool and having a lot of issues there. So we're looking to perhaps build it in a different space, build it more efficient, and we're gathering all the information and the timeline that would be behind that.
0: Okay, and what else is exciting on your agenda? I know, you know, when you took office, a lot of things in your mind that you wanted to do, so fill
6: sure.
0: us in there.
6: Yeah, if you look around in North Canton, there are a lot of things being built. There's a lot of progress happening. The schools are almost complete with their middle school, which is unbelievable to think how quick that happened as well. Diebold is expanding, a lot of exciting things happening. And I just wanted to maintain the momentum that we had created over the last 6 years, and it seems like we're doing a really good job about that right now.
0: Yeah, and we had a chance last week to talk to Trisha Ostertag about upcoming 250 celebration, but maybe you can just kind of share your thoughts on that. That's big.
6: Yeah, that's another exciting thing. She's done such an amazing job. She brings such enthusiasm into everything and has just knocked it out of the park. So, yeah, on the 27th, the Heritage Society will have a reenactment and encampment in Price Park. And I think that starts at like 10 a.m., which is incredible to think about. So they're going to stay overnight. They're going to dress, you know, in period clothes, period camping, and then have a reenactment throughout the day. I think they're going to even do artillery, which that'll be fun to inform the neighbors about that one. But that's going to be exciting. I'm a big historical person, so to me that's very, very exciting. That'll kick it off, and then the next weekend we really go into celebrating America 250. We start on Friday night with a movie in the street, and then there's a community picnic, and then we have a historical presentation by MJ Avastetti, who talks about the Statue of Liberty. Anyone that's interested in the Statue of Liberty, he has an incredible amount of knowledge about the Statue of Liberty. And then we have the drive-in and celebration all throughout Main Street, and we cap that off with the drone show at night.
0: Yeah, there's a lot planned. It should be a lot of fun, very exciting.
6: It's going to be great, yeah.
0: And details, folks, if you're looking on the North Canton's website, the city's website, northcantonohio.gov, a lot of great information there as well. I would be remiss if I didn't ask you about the Hoover property. You know, everybody always wants to know, anything happening there at all?
6: They did put it up for sale, so that was a good sign. And I know there have been some interested parties walk through, and there's some conversation. So there is some progress, but I always am very cautious about any progress that happens there. So I will believe it when I see it, but I am cautiously optimistic about it.
0: You just took the words right out of my mouth, I was going to say. I believe it when I see it. Yeah. That's for sure. Well, I appreciate you coming on this morning. And giving us the update. Thank you so much.
6: Yeah, thank you. Thanks.
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7: The escalating tensions in the Middle East causing oil prices to surge up over 4% to start off the trading week. Meanwhile, investors may still be a bit jittery this morning. Stocks ended a 9-week winning streak on Friday, with the major indexes suffering big losses. Futures are mixed this morning, down for the Dow and up for the NASDAQ and the S&P 500. Seeking to solidify its data center footprint and expand its AI ecosystem, NVIDIA signing deals with some major tech firms in South Korea. The plan to build up large-scale artificial intelligence infrastructure in Asia. Shares of NVIDIA up 4%. SpaceX will be in focus this week. Elon Musk's company looking to raise $75 billion. That would be the most ever for an IPO. That's your Fox Business Report. I'm Frank Lanza, invested in you.
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32: 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Jim Heigels with news. Canton's severe weather station. 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
31: This is WHBC News. News at 8 o'clock. This Monday morning, drive time traffic doesn't get a whole lot better this hour of the morning. Got a lot of traffic out there, but none of it colliding with other traffic. So looking pretty good as far as getting to work on time. AccuWeather's Jason Caterina says mostly sunny, very warm today. A high at 87. Tonight, warm and humid, low 70. Tomorrow, sun and clouds, a thunderstorm in spots late in the afternoon, the high 83. Humid, a couple of thunderstorms Wednesday, and 81. At the airport, they're up to 65 with a few clouds. Downtown Canton got 60 at your severe weather station. Good morning. Jim Michaels with WHBC News. 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
33: Bullets flying everywhere. Going crazy, man. 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
31: The Toledo Police Department with plenty to work with, though, as they try to identify the two or more people firing guns at a popular annual outdoor event over the weekend. 12 people injured when police believe the shooters started targeting each other. Those dozen people just trying to enjoy the old West End Festival caught in the line of fire.
34: We're talking to multiple people, including victims, witnesses. We're reviewing camera footage. We're doing a whole lot of stuff.
31: Toledo Police Lieutenant Daniel Gerken, ages of the victims 14 through 61. Two other innocent bystanders injured in Akron in the same kind of incident. Akron police say two unidentified men began shooting at each other in the Highland Square area of the city. A 34-year-old woman and a 26-year-old man injured, the male victim critical. And police just 50 yards away at the time of the shooting, investigating a fight there. A man's arrested after allegedly injuring six people in a knife attack at New York's Penn Station.
0: According to the fire department, one person suffered serious injuries, four people have moderate or minor injuries, and six people altogether were taken to the hospital. Penn Station is directly below Madison Square Garden, which will host Game 3 of the NBA Finals tonight, which again the president is expected to attend, and the NYPD and Secret Service are working to secure the perimeter.
31: That's Fox's Alex Hogan. The NYPD's moved the outside watch party outside of MSG to another location. Head of the Justice Department, the FBI, and more Trump administration officials in Ohio last week announcing their participation in the effort to root out fraud in government programs. It's something outgoing Ohio Attorney General David Yost and his department have been working on for years, and well, he says he appreciates the support.
1: I have never had the level of interest and support from the federal government under any administration that you're witnessing here.
31: Federal AG nominee Todd Blanche, meantime, unsealing several federal indictments naming Ohioans last week. Just one of those indictments with 32 counts charging four people, alleging a $30 million ripoff scheme involving the Medicaid program. Well, a dip in a campground pond proves fatal, now a cause of death forthcoming. It appears, though, that 32-year-old Antoine Rogers of Canton went under the water and drowned at Caskey's Campground in Bauman Township, east of Orville, in Wayne County last Wednesday. A friend swimming with Rogers also began to struggle. Others tried to assist, but then they could not locate Rogers in that 8 feet deep water. Members of the Marshallville Fire Department and the Wayne County dive team pulled the man's body from the pond. Back here, this says sunshine, warmer, up to 87, got 65 degrees. Israel and Iran trading fire overnight. President Trump posting to Truth Social this morning, stand down. Fox's Trey Yingst is in Tel Aviv.
2: An eventful 24 hours across the Middle East. More explosions reported in the Iranian capital of Tehran as Israel goes on the offensive, responding to waves of ballistic missiles that were fired at this country overnight. This all started yesterday afternoon when the IDF struck the Lebanese capital of Beirut.
31: And Iran responded right after that with waves of ballistic missiles aimed at Israel. Now you want to watch for slower traffic on Wales Avenue Northwest near the school buildings in Jackson Township starting today. It's part of an Ohio Safe Routes to School project. The new sidewalks going in along the east side of Wales around Mudbrook Street. And that will tie into other sidewalks and improve crosswalks as part of a $426,000 project expected to be completed in September. The two major road projects in Canton on West Tusk and Fulton Road Northwest coming up here in the next few years. They both involve the installation of roundabouts. And we're seeing more of them all the time. It's because they slow traffic down at crossroads. And that's only safer for drivers and their passengers, but also for pedestrians.
3: A lot easier and safer for a pedestrian, especially someone in a wheelchair, to cross. More comfortable than a big intersection with multiple lanes where people are turning right and left.
31: Roundabouts and crosswalks, part of those upcoming projects. Construction to begin in West Tusk, that corridor, later this year at Fulton 25th and Harrison in 2029. And the Ohio Senate passed a $3.7 billion capital budget last week. Now it's on to the House. Among the 28 Stark County projects to receive funding, if all goes well, $1.75 million for the Palace Theater upgrade, $750,000 for Reservoir Park in Massillon, and $250,000 for Arts in Stark. WHBC News Time, 8:06, got 60 degrees in downtown Camp.
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5: Here's your AccuWeather forecast. Today will be mostly sunny and very warm with a high of 87. Tonight, expect mostly cloudy skies with warm and humid conditions and a low of 70. Tomorrow will be humid and remain warm with sunshine dimmed by high clouds in the morning, giving way to plenty of clouds. In the afternoon, there is a chance of a thunderstorm in spots with heavy downpours that can reduce visibility and cause ponding on streets and highways. The high temperature will reach 83. With the AccuWeather forecast, I'm meteorologist Jason Caterina for News Talk 1480 WHBC.
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7: 12 people expected to survive their injuries in Toledo, all hurt in an apparent exchange of gunfire between at least two others during the popular Old West End Festival in the city of Toledo on Saturday. Suspects were still being sought.

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9: All right, 10 minutes after 8 on your Monday morning, John Decker, our senior White House correspondent, is hanging out in Washington, D.C., and we'll check in with him here coming up in about 10 minutes at 8:20 this morning. So make sure you stay tuned for that. Right now, though, we need to find out what's happening in sports. Here's Kenny Rota.
10: Good Monday morning, everybody. This sports report is brought to you by Ortho United. The Guardians finished their six-game road trip at 3-3 after losing to the Rangers yesterday 10-0. Starter Joey Cantillo got rocked, giving up 7 runs in 5 innings. The Guards now 37-30. On the year, but they're still in first place in the AL Central by 2 games over the White Sox. Cleveland returns home tonight to open up a 3-game series with the Yankees. First pitch tonight here on WHBC from Gavin Williams, 6:40 p.m. The NBA Finals resumes tonight in the Big Apple as the Knicks welcome the Spurs. Currently, New York leads San Antonio 2-0 in the best-of-7 series. The Knickerbockers listed as 2.5-point favorites for tonight's Game 3, which tips off at 8:30 on ABC. The Stanley Cup Finals with a night off. Game 4 of that best-of-7 series takes place Tuesday night in Las Vegas. Currently, the Knights leading the Hurricanes 2-1. 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
9: All right, let's take a quick peek at what's happening on the roadways for our area. And right now, it looks pretty good. Like I said, it's been a very quiet Monday morning, and we're hoping, of course, that it does stay that way for you. So I'll keep perusing the highways and let you know if I see anything out there. You do the same for us. 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
9: Mostly sunny, very warm today, a high of 80.

0: 97. Mostly cloudy skies tonight. Warm and humid, a low of 70. Humid tomorrow. Could see a strong thunderstorm or heavy downpours and a high of 83. Wednesday, showers in the morning, maybe an afternoon thunderstorm, high 81. Right now, 61 degrees on your severe weather station, 1480 WHBC.
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3: Line of fire shooting incidents in Toledo and Akron over the weekend. 12 innocent bystanders injured in the Glass City. While a man is critical and a woman injured in Akron after they got caught in a gunfight.
0: First responders are getting ready for a busy summer on the water. Firefighters are training on Lake Erie, practicing real-life water rescues that they could face in the months ahead. Officials say 19 people drowned in Lake Erie last year, 9 of them between the Cuyahoga River and Lorain. So far, 16 firefighters have been certified as rescue swimmers through that program. They say the best way to stay safe, know your limits in the water, and swim only at lifeguarded beaches.
3: President Trump on NBC's Meet the Press says he stands by his administration's plan for that anti-weaponization fund.
0: More than 1.2 million people filled the streets of Madrid yesterday to see Pope Leo preside over an outdoor mass and Corpus Christi procession on the second day of his seven-day visit to Spain. The first papal visit to the country in 15 years. The crowd packed Plaza de Cibeles and the surrounding streets, cheering, "This is the youth of the Pope." As Leo arrived in the Popemobile, the mass fell on Catholic Feast of Corpus Domini, which Spain traditionally marks with elaborate processions over flower petal carpets. Leo called Spain's tradition of religious devotion a school of faith. He's expected to visit the Canary Islands later in the trip.
3: The Jackson Local School's Safe Routes to School project starts today with a new sidewalk going in on the east side of Wales Avenue Northwest near Mudbrook Street.
0: In sports, Game 3 of the NBA Finals tonight in New York. The Knicks have a 2-0 lead over San Antonio. Tip-off set for 8:30. Cleveland Guardians lost to Texas 10-0 yesterday. They're back home tonight to open a series with the Yankees. 6:40 p.m. is the first pitch right here on 1480 WHBC.
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6: All right, it has been a very quiet morning so far. We're not seeing delays out there. Looks like most folks heading out are getting to where they need to be on time, and I'm not looking at any problems right now. 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
5: 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The 1480 WHBC AccuWeather forecast.
6: And according to AccuWeather, mostly sunny skies today, very warm. We'll have a high around 87. Mostly cloudy tonight, warm and humid, low 70. Tomorrow, humid with some sunshine, but a thunderstorm possible late in the afternoon. We'll have a high of 83. Wednesday, more of the same with a high of 81. And then lots of sunshine on Thursday. Still very warm and humid with a high of 87. Right now, we have 61 degrees on your severe weather station, 1480 WHBC. Let's head to our WHBC newsline right now. We can take a minute and check in with our senior White House correspondent for Gray Television, Mr. John Decker. Good morning, John.
7: Hey, good morning to you, Pam. Hope you're doing well today.
6: Yep, so far, so good. Mother Nature is good. Kind. That's true.
7: Yeah. No, absolutely. It's a busy weekend for the president, who's been monitoring events happening in the Middle East. And you see what's happening in the Middle East, back and forth strikes between Israel and Iran. And now Iran, just within the past hour, says, well, we've got it out of our system, essentially. They're not going to launch any more strikes against Israel. But in any case, the president dealing with that. And also, you may have seen the president did an interview with NBC's Meet the Press. It was taped on Friday in Wisconsin, aired yesterday, and you saw towards the end of the hour-long interview, he walked out of the interview.
6: Yeah.
7: He just was upset with the tenor and tone of the questioning by NBC's Kristen Welker. He took off his microphone and left the room where the interview was taking place.
6: Yeah, he lashed out at every network there is, pretty
7: he
6: much.
7: He did, with the exception of Fox.
6: Fox, this is right,
7: Fox.
6: Yeah.
7: But yes, he did. You know, that's not a surprise to me. I think that's the way the president feels about each one of those broadcasting outlets. And the president, despite all of that, according to Kristen Welker, who conducted the interview, has indicated he'd sit down with her again for another interview in the near future.
6: And I can't remember what it was she was pressing him. Oh, it was the fund. It was the January 6th fund, wasn't it?
7: Well, it was a number of issues.
6: Okay.
7: It was like 1, 2, 3. It was the fund that you've just mentioned that the DOJ says will not be established after all. It was the election results out in California.
6: Yes.
7: And it was the president wanting to name Todd Blanche as his attorney general. Those three things, one after the other, really got the president agitated. And you saw, if you didn't see it, it's worth watching.
6: Yeah.
7: Him just, you know, lash out at the interviewer, lash out at NBC News, and then ultimately leave the interview altogether.
6: I do give her a lot of credit. She kept saying, Mr. President, Mr. President. You know, she wanted to try and say, you know, let's continue this in some way. But
7: One of those things where, I mean, I've never had an hour-long television interview. I've interviewed the president for an extended period of time, not for an hour. But if you have an hour, that's a lot of time to sit down with the president. Good for you for getting that type of interview. But at some point, you have to wrap it up. And it struck me as odd that an hour into the interview, you're getting to those issues. Those are some issues that you'd want to get much further in, quicker into the interview than waiting an hour into it to bring them up.
6: Also, I saw a lawsuit has been filed regarding the MMA fight, right, isn't it?
7: Yeah, the UFC fight.
6: UFC fight, yeah.
7: So that lawsuit, we'll see if it goes anywhere. It was filed just in the past 48 hours. It was filed almost exactly 1 week before the actual event takes place. It's taking place on the 14th of June, next Saturday, the president's 80th birthday. And it seems to me, you know, the president can stage any kind of an event that he wishes at the White House. So I don't think that particular lawsuit is going to really go anywhere or lead to anything. It's if you haven't seen a video or pictures of what's happening on the South Lawn of the White House, it's pretty remarkable in terms of the stage, the setup. I saw it last week when I was heading into the Oval Office. They were putting finishing touches on it. It's going to be a sight to behold once it takes place.
6: So what's on your agenda for today or this week as we look forward?
7: Well, for this week, the president does not have any travel outside the Beltway aside from going to Game 3 of the Knicks-Spurs series. That will be at Madison Square Garden, so that's where the president will be tonight, watching the game, likely from the owner's suite, and that's going to cause all kinds of traffic turmoil and chaos on the streets of Manhattan. If you had a ticket, lucky enough to have a very expensive ticket to that game, Pam, you are being advised to arrive at Madison Square Garden 2 hours ahead of time to deal with the TSA-like security that will be on hand for tonight's game.
6: Yeah, there's a lot of New Yorkers who are really ticked off about it.
7: Avoid Midtown Manhattan at all costs, pretty much from 4 o'clock on this evening. That would be my advice to those people.
6: All right, sir. Well, you have a great day, and we'll chat again tomorrow.
7: Thanks a lot, Pam. Talk to you then. Bye-bye.
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8: Futures pointing to a higher opening on Wall Street this morning. Dow futures reversing course, now up more than 150 points. NASDAQ futures up big, over 400. But investors are still absorbing the better-than-expected jobs report and the tech sell-off that sent stocks sliding, ending a 9-week winning streak. Oil up 1.5% thanks to the renewed hostilities in the Middle East. Higher fuel costs expected to hurt airline stocks. The International Air Transport Association is warning global airlines can expect to see profits cut in half this year. And ticket prices for tonight's Game 3 of the NBA Finals in New York between the Knicks and Spurs are selling on the secondary market for thousands. The cheapest seat around $5,000. Courtside seats will cost you a cool $100,000 to sit next to all those cool celebrities. That's your Fox Business Report. I'm Frank Lanza, invested in you.
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24: It's WHBC News at 8:30. Drive time traffic for you this morning. Still looks good. Had a peak of the rush hour. Normally we see about 10 minutes till 8 or 8 o'clock and move through that very well, and we're still in good shape. AccuWeather's Jason Katarina says mostly sunny today. Very warm, the high 87. Tonight warm and humid, low 70. Tomorrow sun and clouds, a thunderstorm in spots late in the afternoon, high 83. Humid, a couple of thunderstorms Wednesday. And 81. And right now we are up to 62 at your severe weather station, nearest rain out in Indiana and Kentucky right now. Good morning, Jim Michaels with WHBC News. News service of Bonsky Heating and Cooling. We have a power outage just north of Waynesburg, about 600 AEP customers affected just, as I say, north of Waynesburg. They hope to get that power back on by 12:30. The Ohio Safe Routes to School program and a project in the Jackson Local School District is underway this week. You want to watch for the contractor working on the east side of Wales Avenue Northwest near Mudbrook Street and installing a sidewalk there. The $426,000 project also includes a sidewalk along Mudbrook as well as safer crosswalks there. Jackson mom Carissa Smock, who likes to walk and bike with her children, inspired to seek the safety grant on behalf of the district. The Canton Engineering Department, meantime, has a couple of upcoming road projects to impact nearby businesses like the Fulton Road, Harrison Avenue, 25th Street Northwest roundabout project. Construction there is not set to begin until 2029, but the department has a plan to notify businesses and ultimately their customers on how to access those businesses during the construction.
25: To ensure that everybody can get to their businesses, I think ultimately it's going to help all the businesses on Fulton and also going back to Tusk.
0: This traffic note for you, too. The West Tusk Corridor project, of course, set to begin later this year. Also, a lot of overnight ramp closures at the Central Interchange in Akron this weekend. I've got a list for you at WH.

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1: We were just sitting right there having a good time talking to our people, and then the shots just got the fire in.
0: Law enforcement in the Toledo area looking still for at least two people responsible for a mass shooting in the city Saturday. 12 people injured at the Old West End Festival when they were apparently caught in the line of fire between the shooters. It said they are now all expected to survive. Ages of those 12 victims range from 14 to 61.
2: We're going to dissect what happened and who was responsible, and certainly the motives are going to be one of them. You know, why would somebody do something like this?
0: Toledo Police Chief Joseph Heffernan. The event featuring live music, food markets, and more was closed down after the incident. Two people hospitalized from a similar incident in Akron early Sunday morning yesterday. Akron police say a 26-year-old man's critical, a 34-year-old woman also hurt. Both caught in the crossfire between two unidentified men. Happened in the Highland Square neighborhood in Akron. Police 50 yards away at the time, investigating another incident. An Ashtabula County woman killed Friday in a two-vehicle crash along Route 30 out in Ashland County. State Patrol says 66-year-old Jeanette Vibbert of North Ridgeville pulled her car from Route 89 into the path of an SUV, died shortly after the collision. A coroner's ruling forthcoming in last week's apparent drowning death of a Canton man in a Wayne County campground pond. The county sheriff's office says 32-year-old Antoine Rogers was swimming with a Massillon man at Caskey's campground east of Orville Wednesday evening when he began to struggle. The other man was being pulled under by Rogers, so he could not assist. Number of people also tried to help, but then they could not locate Rogers. The Marshallville Fire Department County dive team did, pulling his body from the water. AccuWeather says mainly sunny, even warmer today. 87 to the high now at 62 degrees. Well, it seems like the ceasefire may be over. Fox News Radio's Jonathan Savage is at the foreign desk.
3: Israel and Iran are back trading fire, and Iran is blaming the United States. Israel carried out airstrikes in western and central Iran after Iran fired missiles at northern Israel. The Israelis have also hit an Iranian petrochemical plant, the first such attack on energy infrastructure since early April. President Trump with another demand on Truth Social for the two sides to immediately stop shooting.
0: Iran says the U.S. ultimately gets the blame for the re-engagement. More election results he doesn't like.
4: President Trump on Truth Social this morning calls it crooked. Democrat Nitya Raman pulling ahead of Republican Spencer Pratt in the Los Angeles mayor's race with about 83% of votes counted. It'll be one of those two against incumbent Karen Bass in the November general election. Republican Steve Hilton maintains his number two spot in the California governor's race count ahead of Democrat Tom Steyer, behind Democrat Javier Becerra, who has already clinched.
0: That's Fox News Radio's Chris Foster. Goodyear headed back to the moon as well. The Akron-based rubber giant supplying advanced lunar tires for the Artemis moon mission program. Those tires able to handle extreme temperatures, rocky terrain, and low gravity. Goodyear also supplied tires for lunar rovers during the Apollo missions. WHBC News Time, 836, 62 degrees in downtown Canton.
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6: Here's your AccuWeather forecast. Today will be mostly sunny and very warm with a high of 87. Tonight, expect mostly cloudy skies with warm and humid conditions and a low of 70. Tomorrow will be humid and remain warm with sunshine dimmed by high clouds in the morning, giving way to plenty of clouds. In the afternoon, there is a chance of a thunderstorm in spots with heavy downpours that can reduce visibility and cause ponding on streets and highways. The high temperature will reach 83. With the AccuWeather forecast, I'm meteorologist Jason Caterina for News Talk 1480 WHBC.
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0: A contractor beginning work today, installing a sidewalk on the east side of Wales Avenue Northwest near the Jackson Local Schools. It's an Ohio Safe Routes to School project that includes improved crosswalks, and it's a $426,000 project. Your next news at 9, and when it breaks, Jim Michaels on Canton's Morning News with Pam Cook.
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0: That's another lost ball. 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
8: All right, we have about 20 minutes now before 9 o'clock, and 63 degrees, warmed up pretty quickly there once the sun came up, for sure. And we'll get into the 80s today. That should be pretty nice. Appreciate the North Canton Mayor, Matthew Stroya, jumping on with us earlier this morning. If you missed it, you'll find it, of course, on our podcast, WHBC.com. And you can check that out, take a listen. And right now, how about we take a listen one more time to Kenny Rota? He has sports.
9: Good Monday morning, everybody. This sports report is brought to you by Ortho United. The Guardians finished their six-game road trip at 3-3 after losing to the Rangers yesterday 10-0. Starter Joey Cantillo got rocked, giving up 7 runs in 5 innings. The Guards now 37-30 on the year, but they're still in first place in the AL Central by 2 games over the White Sox. Cleveland returns home tonight to open up a 3-game series with the Yankees. First pitch tonight here on WHBC from Gavin Williams, 6:40. p.m. The NBA Finals resumes tonight in the Big Apple as the Knicks welcome the Spurs. Currently, New York leads San Antonio 2-0 in the best-of-7 series. The Knickerbockers listed as 2.5-point favorites for tonight's Game 3, which tips off at 8:30 on ABC. The Stanley Cup Finals with a night off. Game 4 of that best-of-7 series takes place Tuesday night in Las Vegas. Currently, the Knights leading the Hurricanes 2-1. 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
8: All right, things are looking pretty good on the roadways. It's been that way all morning long. We've really had a pretty decent morning commute this morning. 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
8: And according to AccuWeather, mostly sunny, very warm today, a high of 87. Cloudy, warm, humid tonight, low 70. Then as we head to tomorrow, some sunshine and clouds mixed, and then a possible thunderstorm in the afternoon with a high around 83. Right now, 64 degrees on your severe weather station, 1480 WHBC.
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11: Line of fire shooting incidents in Toledo and Akron over the weekend. 12 innocent bystanders injured in the Glass City. While a man is critical and a woman injured in Akron after they got caught in a gunfight.
8: First responders are getting ready for a busy summer.

0: On the water, firefighters are training on Lake Erie, practicing real-life water rescues that they could face in the months ahead. Officials say 19 people drowned in Lake Erie last year, 9 of them between the Cuyahoga River and Lorain. So far, 16 firefighters have been certified as rescue swimmers through that program. They say the best way to stay safe, know your limits in the water, and swim only at lifeguarded beaches.
1: President Trump on NBC's Meet the Press says he stands by his administration's plan for that anti-weaponization fund.
0: More than 1.2 million people filled the streets of Madrid yesterday to see Pope Leo preside over an outdoor mass and Corpus Christi procession on the second day of his seven-day visit to Spain, the first papal visit to the country in 15 years. The crowd packed Plaza de Cibeles and the surrounding streets, cheering, "This is the youth of the Pope." As Leo arrived in the Popemobile, the mass fell on Catholic Feast of Corpus Domini, which Spain traditionally marks with elaborate processions over flower petal carpets. Leo called Spain's tradition of religious devotion a school of faith. He's expected to visit the Canary Islands later in the trip.
1: The Jackson Local Schools Safe Routes to School project starts today with a new sidewalk going in on the east side of Wales Avenue Northwest near Mudbrook Street.
0: In sports, game 3 of the NBA Finals tonight in New York. The Knicks have a 2-0 lead over San Antonio. Tip-off set for 8:30. Cleveland Guardians lost to Texas 10-0 yesterday. They're back home tonight to open a series with the Yankees. 6:40 p.m. is the first pitch right here on 1480 WHBC.
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0: All right, if you are heading out right now, we're starting to wrap things up for sure, wrapping up this morning's commute that's been relatively uneventful. Not really any issues out there to deal with, so none that have cropped up lately. That's a good thing. We'll keep an eye on it for you, as we always do, and you let us know if you see any problems out there. 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
0: Well, according to AccuWeather, mostly sunny skies today, high of 87, cloudy and humid tonight with a low of 70. And then tomorrow, it's still going to be very humid. We'll have some sunshine, but also the chance for some heavy thunderstorms in the afternoon hours. Tomorrow, we'll have a high around 83. Wednesday, a mixture of clouds and sun. Could see some thunderstorms in the afternoon on Wednesday. And again, a high of 81. And then on Thursday, sunny skies, very humid, and a high around 87. Right now, 65 degrees on your severe weather station, 1480 WHBC. You know, honestly, anytime we have these very warm and humid conditions, the chance for a severe thunderstorm can happen at any time. So that's kind of what we're looking at throughout the week. So drivers who were traveling on a portion of I-75 in Tennessee, they got a surprise fireworks show on Saturday night. And honestly, this is a situation where no one was hurt. And so that's the reason we're talking about it in this vein. But a pickup truck and a box trailer carrying a whole load of fireworks collided. And the truck carrying the fireworks caught fire. So what do you think happened? Of course, the fireworks shot everywhere. So both the north and southbound lanes of the highway had to be shut down. They just kind of let it burn itself out, shooting off all the fireworks. And then once that was taken care of, removed the vehicles. And again, as I said, luckily, no one was hurt in that situation. So that's a good thing. Canada, did you see the story last week about the screw worm? It's like it's a nasty looking, I don't know, insect, I guess we call it, or a worm. But so Canada is restricting U.S. livestock imports after a second New World screwworm case has been identified in Texas. A case of the parasite was discovered Friday in a month-old calf in southern Texas. Now, the larva of the screwworm fly feeds on the living flesh of livestock animals, and it can be fatal. The USDA says a control zone has now been placed around the infected animals, and the Canadian Food Inspection Agency says it will temporarily restrict imports of livestock from affected areas of the United States. And the screwworm threatens not only livestock, but it can threaten humans and pets as well. It's a pretty wicked situation. And so right now we're looking at those two cases in Texas. But everybody's just taking a step back and making sure that it doesn't spread any further. That's an important thing. So talking about Canada, another story out of Canada, and honestly, this is on the lighter side of things for sure. Kraft has dropped a new product that is surprising to many. It is called mac and cheesecake. Yeah, the cheesecake folds into the pasta and creates an unlikely sensation. I don't know. What are you thinking right now in your mind? I'm going to ask my food connoisseur over there, producer Nick. He's looking at me like, what are you talking about?
12: Yeah, I think I'm going to pass on that one.
0: Okay, so here's the recipe. Here's how it goes. The official recipe includes Philadelphia cream cheese, granulated sugar, cornstarch, eggs, and packets of both Kraft Original Cheese Powder and Deluxe Creamy Cheddar Cheese Sauce.
12: Well, it's a good thing they're not a sponsor.
0: So apparently it has been sold for a limited time at bakeries in Canada, the Canadian bakeries. They say fans there are cheering the combo. I don't know. In a situation like that, I would say I would taste it just to see what it tasted like.
12: No, you're more brave than me on that one.
0: Because that's all things that I really like, but I just don't see where
12: it's a bad combination.
0: Yeah, because what you're doing is making mac and cheese and then folding the Philadelphia cheesecake, cream cheese cheesecake into it.
12: Give me a piece of cheesecake, I'll be all right.
0: Yeah, and I'll take the mac and cheese.
12: Okay.
0: And leave the cheesecake. Okay, yeah, so we settled that. But I guess apparently so many people have heard about it in Canada that they are asking, Americans are asking for it to come south of the border. They want it as well. So, interestingly enough, anyway. All right, so big game in New York tonight. And as I mentioned to John Decker, there's a lot of New Yorkers that are upset because they've got to get to the game so far in advance, go through TSA-like security, and it's because the president is coming to that game. They also canceled the outdoor watch party, which has been going on the entire playoffs for Knicks fans. But because the president is coming, they're going to cancel that. So this should be interesting. I don't know. I wonder what you're thinking out there. Do you think that the Spurs are going to be able to pull one off in New York? Or are the Knicks going to just sweep this thing like they have all these other series? You know, they haven't lost a game since like April 23rd or something like that. It's kind of crazy. I mean, it's not kind of crazy. It's very crazy. And I didn't know that Jalen Brunson, is that his name? Is it Brunson? Is that his last name? I think so. He's their huge star, you know, that saves the day for them every single game. I didn't know his dad, Rick, was on the team as an assistant coach. And his dad played in the NBA finals as well back in the day. But imagine being able to be, you know, an assistant coach, your son's on the team, and you have a chance to, you know, go to the mountaintop together. It's pretty cool. It would be, well, maybe like if LeBron were coaching a team and Bronny were on that team. And they were going to the finals and had a chance to win it. I don't think that's ever going to happen like that, but we'll see. Anyway, so it should be a fun game tonight. We'll see what San Antonio does, if they can pull one out. And also, don't forget, the Guardians hosting the Yankees, the dreaded Yankees tonight, opening a series. Aaron Judge-less Yankees, I might add. All right, 5 minutes now before 9, and I'll have news for you here coming up. It's warming up quickly now, 66 degrees in downtown Canton.
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14: Futures pointing to a higher opening on Wall Street this morning. Dow futures reversing course, now up more than 150 points. NASDAQ futures up big, over 400. But investors are still absorbing the better-than-expected jobs report and the tech sell-off that sent stocks sliding, ending a 9-week winning streak. Oil up 1.5% thanks to the renewed hostilities in the Middle East. Higher fuel costs expected to hurt airline stocks. The International Air Transport Association is warning global airlines can expect to see profits cut in half this year. And ticket prices for tonight's Game 3 of the NBA Finals in New York between the Knicks and Spurs are selling on the secondary market for thousands. The cheapest seat around $5,000. Courtside seats will cost you a cool $100,000 to sit next to all those cool celebrities. That's your Fox Business Report. I'm Frank Lanza, invested in you.
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18: This is WHBC News. Good morning. I'm Pam Cook. The Toledo Police Department has plenty to work with as they try to identify the two or more people firing guns at a popular annual outdoor event.
19: Bullets flying everywhere.
20: Going crazy, man. Whole lot of pandemonium.
18: 12 people were injured, too critically, when police believe the shooters started targeting each other, with those dozen people just trying to enjoy the Old West End Festival caught in the line of fire.
21: We're talking to multiple people, including victims, witnesses. We're reviewing camera footage. We're doing a whole lot of stuff.
18: Toledo Police Lieutenant Daniel Gerken, ages of the victims range from 14 to 61. Two other innocent bystanders were injured in Akron in the same type of incident. Akron police say two unidentified men began shooting at each other in the Highland Square area of the city. A 34-year-old woman and a 26-year-old man were hurt. The male victim was critical. Police were just 50 yards away at the time of the shooting, investigating a fight. A dip in a campground pond proves fatal, and now a cause of death is forthcoming. It appears, though, that 32-year-old Antoine Rogers of Canton went under the water and drowned at Caskey's Campground east of Orville in Wayne County. A friend swimming with Rogers also began to struggle, and others trying to assist could not locate him in the 8-feet-deep water. Members of the Marshallville Fire Department and the Wayne County Dive Team pulled the man's body from the pond. Watch for slower traffic on Wells Avenue Northwest near the school buildings in Jackson Township starting today. As part of an Ohio Safe Routes to School project, a new sidewalk is going in along the east side of Wales around Mudbrook Street. That'll tie into other sidewalks and improve crosswalks, all part of a $426,000 project that is expected to be completed in September. Two major road construction projects coming up over the next few years involve the installation of roundabouts, and we're seeing more of them all the time because they slow traffic down at crossroads. And that's not only safer for drivers and their passengers, but it is safer for pedestrians.
22: A lot easier and safer for a pedestrian, especially someone in a wheelchair, to cross. More comfortable than a big intersection with multiple lanes where people are turning right and left.
18: Roundabouts and crosswalks are part of both of those upcoming projects, with construction set to start in the West Tusk Corridor later this year and at Fulton 25th and Harrison in 2029. The Ohio Senate passed a $3.7 billion capital budget last week, and now it's on to the Senate. Among the 28 Stark County projects

0: receiving funding, $1.75 million for the Palace Theater upgrade and $250,000 for Arts in Stark. 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
2: Here's your AccuWeather forecast. Today will be mostly sunny and very warm with a high of 87. Tonight, expect mostly cloudy skies with warm and humid conditions and a low of 70. Tomorrow will be humid and remain warm with sunshine dimmed by high clouds in the morning. Later in the day, plenty of clouds will roll in with a chance of a thunderstorm in some areas late in the afternoon. Heavy downpours may reduce visibility and lead to ponding on streets and highways with a high of 83. With the AccuWeather forecast, I'm meteorologist Jason Caterina for News Talk 1480 WHBC.
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0: We get to chat about all things City of Canton, and today we get to do it with the Superintendent of Public Works, Steve Trzynski. How are you, sir? We had our discussion via email, you know, before you came down about what do we talk about here? You know, maybe first and foremost is to explain what the Department of Public Works is.
3: Sure. We maintain all the infrastructure, highway or roadway maintenance type aspects. Storm sewers, catch basins. We do some right-of-way work in the roadway with our mowing and on the highways and some city lots. Basically, I guess we look at it, we probably have two seasons. We have snow and ice season, and then we have the rest of the year. And throughout the whole year, the one thing that we have that's seasonal, every season that we have, is pothole patching.
0: Mm-hmm. I was going to say, you're the department that gets all the phone calls, right?
3: We get a lot of them, yes. Yes, we get quite a few. But we also get a lot of stuff through email with C-Click Fix. Mm-hmm. That's the easiest way to report anything. And I know I've mentioned it numerous times when I've been on here, and it's like C-Click Fix is the way to get the best response, the quickest response.
0: Because you go to the website, I think it's cclickfix.com.
3: I believe so. Okay. And it's an app. You can put it on your phone.
0: Oh, you put it on your phone. Yep. It's an app. Okay, that's great to know. And then you just enter in what you're looking to get fixed.
3: Right. You pick the category. You can actually take a picture of it, and then you can write a description. And then it goes through... In our emails.
0: Yeah.
3: it's pretty easy.
0: Yeah, that's simple. So if you have like a big pothole at the end of your street or something to that effect, that's important.
3: Right.
0: Okay.
3: And it's also not just for potholes. It could be tree down, wires down. And as there's keywords that I don't know how it works in the IT world, but they sort it out and it goes to the correct department.
0: Okay.
3: And if not, we forward it to the correct department.
0: That's great. Yeah, that does make it a lot easier.
3: It does. And it kind of cuts down on some of the phone calls that come in. And you can follow the progress of it also. Okay. So once you log in and set it up, it's pretty simple.
0: Okay. See, click, fix. I can't remember who was on last, and I was talking about, I kept saying, see, fix, click. But it's, you got to click before they fix it, right?
3: Right. You see it. Yeah. You click see it, you click it, and then we fix it.
0: Very good. I love that. All right. So what kind of things do you guys have ahead for you in this summer season?
3: So, of course, like I mentioned, pothole patching.
0: Mm-hmm.
3: We have a crew every day that just pothole patches.
0: Okay.
3: Whether it's in a quadrant in the city or whether we do what we call slips, which are the C-Click Fix or call-in complaints, that crew will be doing that. Right now, we started doing our asphalt mill and fill work. We do... basically daily roadway sweeping, and then we also do our mowing.
0: Okay. How many employees are in the Public Works Department?
3: We have 32 employees. Okay. that are in what we call our shop area. They're the ones that are out doing the work. They're the ones that should be getting the praise for everything that they do. And, you know, it's a great group of guys and gals that work well together, and everybody has their own little specialty area.
0: Mm-hmm. Okay.
3: And just try to keep them together and working, and they do well together.
0: And when the mayor talks about his alley paving, this you're a big part of that, right? Is that right?
3: No, not really.
0: No? Okay.
3: that's engineering.
0: That's engineering. Okay.
3: Engineering puts together, all the contracted paving projects.
0: Okay.
3: Which over the past few years, I know I've given them a shout out every time I can because they've really increased the paving, and with that helps minimize our efforts in pothole patching because we work together, like which street needs, which street should, some of it is complaint driven.
0: Yeah.
3: But we also have a rating system that they've implemented that scores the roads, and then just like in school, you know, if you have a C or a D, well, then you're pretty much going to get some attention.
0: Yeah, and then prioritizes
3: Correct.
0: It for you. Okay,
3: yeah.
0: That's good to know. So as you look at all the things that are happening, I mean, down the road, anything in your mind in the future that you'd like to see accomplished, or just keep on plowing ahead, so to speak?
3: We pretty much just keep on plowing ahead.
0: Yeah.
3: We do a lot of reactive.
0: Okay.
3: We're reactionary, and we plan some things.
0: Mm-hmm.
3: I mean, we do have things planned, but they may get pushed aside because something came up that we weren't expecting.
0: Right. And storm sewers are very important to people too, right? I mean, to avoid flooding and those kinds of things.
3: Right. And we have a crew that's out daily. They're doing catch basin repair or some pipe repair. The biggest thing that really helps us, I know a lot of residents aren't excited about it, but the storm sewer feed
0: mm-hmm.
3: that was just implemented. And what's nice about it is our department being in charge of the storm sewers, people don't realize it, but the street sweepers are purchased. And they really, the residents look at it as it makes the streets look cleaner. But we look at it as it does do that, but it also helps us from getting the sediment off the road that would go into the storm sewer that would plug them. So being able to purchase the last couple of years, the storm new street sweepers
0: mm-hmm.
3: has really helped.
0: Yeah, that's great. And I bet people would never have thought of that. You're right. The clean part is top priority there. All right. Well, I know that you're going to be busy because you're just going to keep reacting to see, click, fix.
3: Right.
0: and again, folks, seeclickfix.com. If not, it's .org. But there's also an app. There's an app that you can download. Go to your app store and you can download it for free and get in there and set it up. And
3: right.
0: That'll be very helpful.
3: Very much.
0: All right, Steve. Well, I thank you for coming in today. I appreciate it.
3: All right. Well, thank you.
1: When it comes to your
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16: Line of fire shooting incidents in Toledo and Akron over the weekend. 12 innocent bystanders injured in the Glass City. While a man is critical and a woman injured in Akron after they got caught in a gunfight.
17: First responders are getting ready for a busy summer on the water. Firefighters are training on Lake Erie, practicing real-life water rescues that they could face in the months ahead. Officials say 19 people drowned in Lake Erie last year, 9 of them between the Cuyahoga River and Lorain. So far, 16 firefighters have been certified as rescue swimmers through that program. They say the best way to stay safe, know your limits in the water, and swim only at lifeguarded beaches.
16: President Trump on NBC's Meet the Press says he stands by his administration's plan for that anti-weaponization fund.
17: More than 1.2 million people filled the streets of Madrid yesterday to see Pope Leo preside over an outdoor mass and Corpus Christi procession on the second day of his seven-day visit to Spain. The first papal visit to the country in 15 years. The crowd packed Plaza de Cibeles and the surrounding streets, cheering, "This is the youth of the Pope." As Leo arrived in the Popemobile, the mass fell on Catholic Feast of Corpus Domini, which Spain traditionally marks with elaborate processions over flower petal carpets. Leo called Spain's tradition of religious devotion a school of faith. He's expected to visit the Canary Islands later in the trip.
16: The Jackson Local Schools Safe Routes to School project starts today with a new sidewalk going in on the east side of Wales Avenue Northwest near Mudbrook Street.
17: In sports, game 3 of the NBA Finals tonight in New York. The Knicks have a 2-0 lead over San Antonio. Tip-off set for 8:30. Cleveland Guardians lost to Texas 10-0 yesterday. They're back home tonight to open a series with the Yankees. 6:40 p.m. is the first pitch right here on 1480 WHBC.
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18: Doctor, doctor, I'm screaming, doctor, doctor.
17: We have a chance to chat with our favorite family physician, Dr. Stan Anderson. Good morning, Dr. Stan.
19: Hey, Pam, great to talk to you.
17: Hey, Dr. Stan, guess what? It's summertime.
19: Yeah, you know, this is a time when people start doing things and start getting out. The weather's going to be nice, and so, yeah, there's a couple of things that we need to be careful about, but this is my favorite time of year.
17: Yeah, me too, except that we'll start with allergies, the grass allergies. Yeah, what's happening with all of that right now?
19: Yeah, so right now the pollen, grass pollen, is at high levels, according to the Canton Public Health Department. And so if you have grass allergies, you're going to feel terrible going outside. So the biggest thing is, if you have it, right now the pollen is really high. It's probably going to stay high and really bother you for most of the month of June. Generally, it starts to get a little bit better by around the first part of July, when the grass doesn't grow quite so fast. So if you have a lot of allergies, you want to take something. So consider taking something like Claritin, or it's called Loratadine, or Zyrtec, which is Cetirizine, or Allegra, which is called Fexofenadine. The generics work just as well as the brand. And they're small pills for the most part. They're safe to take. And so it is a once-a-day pill that does not cause drowsiness. That would be the ones that I would recommend. The older ones, the diphenhydramine, also known as Benadryl, the other ones that are available, they're okay, but they really cause drowsiness, and so they're not really good for you to be able to function well with it. Generally, we recommend staying away from it. And the unfortunate thing is there's so many potential side effects that the FDA is actually looking to possibly regulate the Benadryl down the road. But as of now, bottom line is, that's not your first line choice. Now, if you're having severe itching, then yeah, taking Benadryl is beneficial, specifically at night. It'll help you to fall asleep. So that's where it's good. But better than the pills, better than the antihistamines, are the nose sprays. So using things like fluticasone, also known as Flonase, that's one of the things that's one of the more powerful. And if you're still having a lot of symptoms, consider seeing your primary care provider. We can talk about going on either other prescription medicines, or we can give you a shot of cortisone, which will really turn off your symptoms for the rest of the season.
0: All right. So while we're talking about itchy things, how about like poison ivy and that kind of stuff?
19: Yeah. So a lot of people that are starting to do some yard work, they're getting out and they're getting into weeds. And so there's this old saying, leaflets three, leave them be. So in other words, if the plant that you're trying to get rid of, if the weed has three leaflets, it very high likelihood is poison ivy. Now, there's also poison oak, poison sumac. They look very similar. The problem is most of us react to the oil that the plant produces. If you care, it's called urushiol is the name of the oil that it makes, and it stays on your skin. So if you are exposed to something you want to get in, wash with cold water and soap, or you can use rubbing alcohol to help. What you want to do is you want to try to get that oil off of you as soon as possible. The problem is that oil stays on clothes. So if you had it on your sleeves, if you had it on your pants, every time that you touch it going forward, you're still going to get it from that. So you really want to be careful. You want to make sure that you take precaution. But if you do get it, you want to go ahead and take something. Usually poison ivy, just from start to finish, is a 20-day problem. So you get the rash, and then oftentimes it's severe itching, and then it progresses to blisters. Oftentimes people feel like it's spreading. So they say, is this contagious? And the answer is, it's not spreading. You were exposed at one time, but different parts of our skin react differently. So it might start at one place, and then the next day another place erupts. They were all exposed at the same time. You just react differently in the way in which it shows up. Interestingly, about 15 to 20% of people do not have a reaction to poison ivy. So they're listening to us and they're saying, yeah, that's not me. I've never had it.
10: Wow.
19: More power to you.
10: Yeah. Yeah, because that can be miserable, absolutely miserable for sure. So.
19: I've had it several times, and it is miserable is a mild word.
10: That's right. And before I let you go, just kind of fill it. Give us the tutorial on sunburns and how to make sure we don't get them.
19: You know, we need to be more of a hat nation. And so I would recommend, especially if you're going to be spending a lot of time, consider wearing a big floppy hat, put on sunscreen. The higher the number, the better. So if you have a choice, get the 30, get the 50. Those are going to be more safe so that you don't end up damaging your skin. Look at almost anybody in a nursing home, and you're going to see that their skin has been damaged, usually from the sun exposure that they had when they were young. So, yeah, as parents, get your children using it, and then for everyone else, hat and sunscreen.
10: FYI, I don't have to look in a nursing home. I just have to look in the mirror. I was a sun girl. There's no doubt about it. And it certainly does show up. There's no doubt. So, yeah, be careful. Protect yourself, folks. All right, Dr. Stan, you have a great week, and we'll talk to you next Wednesday.
19: Hey, thank you, Pam. I look forward to it.
10: Right. It is 24 minutes now after 9. And yes, when we talk to Dr. Stan about all those things happening in the summertime, it's good to keep it in the back of your mind, when you're heading outdoors. Especially this week, we're going to have some very hot conditions. You want to make sure that you're hydrating and staying safe and cooling off when you need to. And, for folks who maybe don't have air conditioning, we haven't thought about this in a long time because we haven't had this really crazy weather, hot weather for an extended period of time. But as that happens, certainly you want to make sure you're thinking of those who don't have a cool place to be, because it can be a very, very tough situation. I did also want to pass along to you, this came over about a recall that is by Target. Target is voluntarily recalling some of their Up and Up baby wipes, and that's because of potential contamination. The recalled wipes include Up and Up fragrance-free baby wipes in the 20-count, 72-count, 216-count, et cetera, as well as the Up and Up fresh cucumber-scented baby wipes. Now, these were all sold in Target stores nationally and also online. The recall announcement shared by the Food and Drug Administration says the company received complaints about the wipes getting discolored and customers reporting some skin irritations and eye irritations, and then followed by infections. So the FDA found that some product samples contained the presence of naturally occurring bacteria that can cause illness and does pose a higher risk to children. So again, these are baby wipes sold at Target. They are the Up and Up fragrance-free baby wipes in just about every count, and also the Up and Up fresh cucumber-scented baby wipes, and sold in Target stores and online. So if you have any of those, just throw them out. Probably the best thing you can do. Or you can take them back for a refund. I'm sure they would be happy to handle that for you. We are coming up on 27 minutes now after 9 on this Monday morning. Stay tuned. I'll have news for you here coming up in just a little bit. Remember, I said it was going to warm up quickly, and sure enough, it is. We're almost to 70 degrees right now in downtown Canton.
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18: Charles Payne, and this is the Fox Business Report.
20: Futures pointing to a higher opening on Wall Street this morning. Dow futures reversing course, now up more than 150 points. NASDAQ futures up big, over 400. But investors are still absorbing the better-than-expected jobs report and the tech sell-off that sent stocks sliding, ending a 9-week winning streak. Oil up 1.5% thanks to the renewed hostilities in the Middle East. Higher fuel costs expected to hurt airline stocks. The International Air Transport Association is warning global airlines airlines can expect to see profits cut in half this year. And ticket prices for tonight's Game 3 of the NBA Finals in New York between the Knicks and Spurs are selling on the secondary market for thousands. The cheapest seat around $5,000. Courtside seats will cost you a cool $100,000 to sit next to all those cool celebrities. That's your Fox Business Report. I'm Frank Lanza, invested in you.
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14: From the News Talk 1480 WHBC Newsroom, California's most closely watched primary races remained unresolved this weekend as vote counting continues, but new results produced significant movement in both contests. In the L.A. mayor's race, reality TV personality Spencer Pratt's lead over city councilwoman Nitha Raman continued to shrink with every new ballot. After Pratt held nearly a 6% advantage on Thursday, his lead vanished over the weekend, and Raman now holds the lead by a few thousand votes. A federal lawsuit filed Saturday seeks to halt the UFC fight card scheduled for the White House lawn on Sunday, which coincides with President Trump's 80th birthday. The suit, filed by the Public Integrity Project on behalf of Vietnam veteran and a civic activist, argues that the event violates National Park Service regulations, which prohibit sporting events on federal parklands. They also say Congress never authorized the massive arch erected over the South Lawn area. In sports, Game 3 of the NBA Finals tonight in New York. The Knicks have a 2-0 lead over San Antonio. Tip-off set for 8:30. Cleveland Guardians lost to Texas 10-0 yesterday. They are back home tonight to open a series with the Yankees. 6:40 is the first pitch this evening right here on 1480 WHBC. I'm Pam Cook.
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15: Here's your AccuWeather forecast. Today will be mostly sunny and very warm with a high of 87. Tonight, expect mostly cloudy skies with warm and humid conditions and a low of 70. Tomorrow will be humid and remain warm with sunshine dimmed by high clouds in the morning, giving way to plenty of clouds. In the afternoon, there is a chance of a thunderstorm in spots with heavy downpours that can reduce visibility and cause ponding on streets and highways. The high temperature will reach 83. With the AccuWeather forecast, I'm meteorologist Jason Caterina for News Talk 1480 WHBC.
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14: Well, we're certainly hoping that the weather is like this about a month from now when we have our celebration of America's 250th birthday. No doubt about that. We want to find out today what's happening in the city of North Canton. And on our WHBC newsline right now, we have the Community and Economic Development Specialist for the city of North Canton, Tricia Ostertag. How are you, Tricia?
17: Hey, well, it's so good to talk to you, Pam. It feels like old times on Friday morning.
14: It does. You are right. It's like I'm having deja vu right now.
17: Yeah.
14: So good to talk to you. I was so happy to.

0: you know, be able to get you scheduled in so we can find out about what's going on in North Canton. There's a lot happening for the holiday weekend.
1: Yeah, there is. We went full steam ahead on being a designated America 250 community for the state of Ohio. So we have a lot of plans for the weekend that we are there. Like you said, we are very much hoping that the weather will cooperate so that we can enjoy everything.
0: All right. So let's start with first things first. How do you kick things off?
1: Yeah, so we're kicking things off on Friday night, July 3rd. We are going to have a movie in the street at 9 p.m. in front of City Hall, which is sponsored by the North Canton Library. It will be Hamilton the Musical, which obviously is it shows the founding of our country through the eyes of Alexander Hamilton and kind of the fun of of starting a new country. And it is such a great, fun, energy movie and musical. So we're looking forward to that. Then on Friday, we have kind of a couple of usual things, but fun things. We've got the YMCA race in the morning, followed by the JC parade at 10:30. And then we've got some new things that we're adding for America 250. We've got our community picnic, which will be at 12 p.m. on the Hoover Factory lawn. We're encouraging residents to pack their own picnics and chairs, and they can come to the Hoover lawn and listen to a five-piece quintet from the Canton Symphony Orchestra, which will play from 12 to 1 o'clock. Then after that, in the lobby of City Hall, we will have our friend MJ Albacetti, who will be in there too. Well-known here around our community. He's going to be doing a short presentation on Lady Liberty, the story behind America's icon. So that's kind of his baby, and he does such a wonderful presentation on that. So then we kick off our festival, which is at 5 o'clock. That'll be from 5 to 9:30. And we are going to have live music. We'll have food trucks and a makers market and games for the kids and a bounce house and all that fun stuff that will fill our whole street and a cruise-in. So we'll have lots of cars here on the street as well. And then the night caps off with a American drone show at 9:30, sponsored by Diebold Nixdorf. And we're going to put up some really beautiful things up in the sky. And it's about a 15 to 20 minute long show. And we're really hoping that people will enjoy it. So something a little different.
0: Yeah, a little different. And they are cool. They're very, very cool to see. So that should be pretty awesome. And that's on the 4th, right? That's on Saturday the 4th. Okay.
1: That is on Saturday the 4th.
0: And that's the same. The festival is also on the 4th.
1: It is. Yep. Okay. The only thing we have on the 3rd is the movie.
0: Is the movie. Okay.
1: Yep. And then all of the rest of that from the race all the way to the drone show is on July 4th.
0: And so, you know, when you look at all the planning that goes into this, I guess, you know, when you talk about being a designated America 250 city, boy, that's pretty impressive.
1: It is. And you know what? This is just one day, one weekend that we have. You know, we had a gala in May. We're doing a craft night here in June where you can make a patriotic piece. We're doing history videos and a first responders dinner. We really kind of jumped in to this America 250 designation, you know, feet first, and are really celebrating all year long.
0: Is there any cost for any of this?
1: No. There is a cost for the craft night, but for the most part, our festival and such is all free. We're really trying to provide some benefit here to the residents and to our community at large, and we hope that everybody will join us.
0: Yeah, absolutely. If folks want to go take a look and get more information, where can they find that?
1: Yeah, they can find it on all of our socials, which is the City of North Canton, or they can go to our website, which is northcantonohio.gov/America250.
0: All right, very good. Well, Tricia, we have to make this a regular occurrence, all right?
1: I would love that. And you know where I'm going to be tonight? Down at First Friday.
0: You betcha. You betcha, girlfriend. All right, well, you have a great time, and we'll talk again soon.
1: All right, thanks, Sam.
0: Yeah, that was great talking to Tricia. She always would chat with me about First Friday events back in the day when First Friday was just a newborn, so to speak. But it was great to talk to her. And, boy, I'm looking forward to all the things that are happening, not only in North Canton, but we've got so many great things happening when it comes to Stark County all across our area. And if you want to check that out, you want to find out what's happening throughout our area for the 4th of July, we have it listed on our website at whbc.com. You can go there and get the information. And-

0: That's another lost ball. Why do I even play?
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2: We'll be doubled in size compared to past years. I know that the display will actually last for about 20 minutes, 20 to 25 minutes. So it should be really, really fantastic. As a matter of fact, I think we have the Canton mayor coming in tomorrow. He'll be with us in the 7 o'clock hour tomorrow, 7:20. Mayor Bill Shearer will be with us, so we'll chat with him a little bit about that and the other things that are happening within the city of Canton, of course, throughout all the summer events. There's just so much going on. And like I said, we have that link for all the America 250 events, but that will also take you to the Visit Canton link that has events outside of America's 250. I mean, you know, all the festivals and the fun things that you can take part in throughout Stark County. It's really kind of fun to see everything that's happening. And the mayor of North Canton, Matthew Stroya, was with us earlier this morning. If you want to check out his interview, you can do that at our website, my podcast, whbc.com. But he was talking about the reenactment that's going to be happening in North Canton. It kind of kicks off all of their different events for America's 250. But when you look at the events page at their website, I mean, there's so many different things going on, and it's really going to be exciting. You know, this is coming up on the 27th of June, I do believe. So it should be a lot of fun. It's going to be at Price Park. They're going to do the whole, you know, reenactment history thing. And again, a lot of folks having a lot of fun as we head into the summer months, and also as we head into America's 250, trying to find creative ways to be able to, you know, check things out and celebrate. So I'm glad that that's just one of the many, many, many, many things that we will have, of course, with the city of North Canton, and we'll have the city of Massillon celebrating theirs. I'm trying to get the mayor of Massillon to come on with us and fill us in on all of that. So hopefully we'll have that very, very soon. But again, like I said, a lot of fun things going on that you can check out. And our website has a nice list at whbc.com. All right, right now it's warming up, folks, and I love this. This is what I love about this time of year. Right now it is 70 degrees downtown.
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6: Line of fire shooting incidents in Toledo and Akron over the weekend. 12 innocent bystanders injured in the Glass City. While a man is critical and a woman injured in Akron after they got caught in a gunfight.
7: First responders are getting ready for a busy summer on the water. Firefighters are training on Lake Erie, practicing real-life water rescues that they could face in the months ahead. Officials say 19 people drowned in Lake Erie last year, 9 of them between the Cuyahoga River and Lorain. So far, 16 firefighters have been certified as rescue swimmers through that program. They say the best way to stay safe, know your limits in the water, and swim only at lifeguarded beaches.
6: President Trump on NBC's Meet the Press says he stands by his administration's plan for that anti-weaponization fund.
7: More than 1.2 million people filled the streets of Madrid yesterday to see Pope Leo preside over an outdoor mass and Corpus Christi procession on the second day of his seven-day visit to Spain. The first papal visit to the country in 15 years. The crowd packed Plaza de Cibeles and the surrounding streets, cheering, "This is the youth of the Pope." As Leo arrived in the Popemobile, the mass fell on Catholic Feast of Corpus Domini, which Spain traditionally marks with elaborate processions over flower petal carpets. Leo called Spain's tradition of religious devotion a school of faith. He's expected to visit the Canary Islands later in the trip.
6: The Jackson Local School's Safe Routes to School project starts today with a new sidewalk going in on the east side of Wales Avenue Northwest near Mudbrook Street.
7: In sports, game 3 of the NBA Finals tonight in New York. The Knicks have a 2-0 lead over San Antonio. Tip-off set for 8:30. Cleveland Guardians lost to Texas 10-0 yesterday. They're back home tonight to open a series with the Yankees. 6:40 p.m. is the first pitch right here on 1480 WHBC.
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7: Well, of course, a big night, as I mentioned earlier, at Madison Square Garden. No. Yes. Madison Square Garden in New York City as the Knicks return home. Try to get 2 wins and wrap this thing up pretty quick. We'll see how that all pans out. But there was another story in the news over the weekend about Madison Square Garden. There's rumors out there that Taylor Swift and Travis Kelce will get married at Madison Square Garden on July 3rd. They say guests will be transported on blacked out buses and everyone has been sworn to secrecy. I don't know about this. They're saying, I mean, Madison Square Garden is the biggest venue you could go to when it comes to the biggest place you can find, but multiple sources, one of whom said everyone has been sworn to secrecy. They say the potential plan is for this to bring all of the guests in multiple entrances, be bused from a highly secure place and into a highly secure infrastructure. I mean, and honestly, if you have millions of dollars to transform a space into a wedding venue, I can only imagine. I can only imagine. And Madison Square Garden does not have any events booked from June 29th through July 6th. So people are starting to kind of believe it. They're saying, okay, maybe this is true. I don't know. I always envisioned them in some beautiful kind of, you know, intimate place and just a few of their closest friends. But I guess they have, the entire Kansas City Chiefs football team for the most part, plus all of Taylor's friends. I don't know. This is going to be interesting. You know that on July, 3rd or 2nd even, everybody's going to be watching, trying to figure out exactly what is going to happen, and if indeed it is going to happen there. It'll be interesting also to see if they come out and talk about, poo-pooing that whole thing. I don't know. We'll see. Also, I mentioned earlier that, we want to say a big congratulations to the Louisville Leopards, the Lady Leopards softball team making it to the state championship game. But boy, that game, it was a tough one, but it was also at a tough time. I was like, ooh, I don't know if my kid was going to be playing in a state championship game. I certainly wouldn't want it to be at almost 10 o'clock at night. That had to be rough on the players for both teams, I would imagine, So they had to wait it out. It was because Saturday and the rain forced delays in the games all day long. It just kept pushing everything later. Their original start time was 8:30, and I do believe they got pushed an hour and a half ahead. So, or back, I guess you call it. But, yeah, that's kind of crazy. But congratulations to them. They had a wonderful season. Pretty awesome stuff. This week is when we're starting the OHSAA baseball state tournament, and the pairings are all set and ready to go. And we will have a game for you on Friday night from Thurman Munson Stadium, and it's going to be North Canton Hoover taking on Walsh Jesuit. And Hoover's 25-4 on the season. Walsh is 15-12. But they both got to the semifinals, right? So that'll take place on Friday night. And again, we'll have it for you at whbcsports.com. And if they win Saturday night, they will play 7 o'clock, the winner of New Albany and Harrison. And that'll be at Credit Union Park at 7 o'clock on Saturday evening. So that's the schedule for the Hoover boys. Now, we also have Division Six. Lake Center Christian out of Hartville is going to play in their Division Six semifinal against Galleon Northmore, and that'll be Thursday morning at 10 a.m. At the 717 Credit Union Park. And then if they win, they'll play at 10 a.m. on Friday morning, same place, 717 Credit Union Park. So, and they would play the winner of Berlin Highland, or St. Henry. So, again, that should be a lot of fun. We've got some great games ahead, and hopefully we'll be able to bring you that game as well. But I was looking in Division One just to see who the baseball powerhouses are in Division One, and Cincinnati Moeller is taking on Perrysburg in the one semifinal. And in the other semifinal, it's Cincinnati St. Xavier against Lewis Center Olentangy Orange. Can you tell when these schools just have good athletes? Because we hear the names of these schools, the same ones, all the time, right? It's just kind of interesting. I'm looking at it and seeing, they had football teams in the state semis and state championship games. So, yeah. Anyway, Hoover will play on Friday at 7 o'clock in the evening, and we will certainly have that game for you. Also, we're going to be kind of keeping an eye on the weather, because this is going to be one of those weeks where the hot and humid weather conditions can really start to cause an issue, and can, besides once you get out of the heat, you're feeling better. But if you're out in the heat all the time working in it, or you know somebody who's doesn't have air conditioning or anything like that, you need to help them, because everybody needs to stay hydrated. That's definitely the big thing. But also, this could be a very stormy week ahead. We don't know, you know, how far we're going to see these storms go, if they're going to be very impactful. But again, once we get that heat surge that comes our way, that can really certainly cause some issues when it comes to, you know, storms and high winds. As I looked at the forecast earlier this morning, and kind of looking ahead throughout the week, it, you know, it shows a chance for a thunderstorm every day through the end of the week, through Friday. So, but they're talking about, like, tomorrow, we're talking about heavy downpours, which could reduce visibility, could be ponding on streets and highways. And certainly that's, you know, that can be a dangerous situation. So again, it's always good to stay tuned to 1480 WHBC. And also go to our website. If you go to WHBC.com, you are going to be able to see some great stuff there with our alert center. It has the latest in weather alerts. It's got any closings or impactful things like that. We've got breaking news, all of those things. So make sure you check that out during our storm possibilities all this week. All right, we're coming up on 5 minutes now before 10 o'clock. And again, it's warming up very quickly as we expected. We're sitting at 71 degrees in downtown Canton.
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9: The markets appear ready to bounce back. Futures are in the green ahead of the open this morning. Chip stocks leading the charge. NASDAQ futures up more than 450 points. But oil is trading a little more than 1% higher because of the renewed hostilities in the Middle East. Shares of Campbell's rising 2.5% in the pre-market after a mixed quarterly earnings report from the packaged food company, best known for its soup. Campbell's reported earnings of 50 cents a share for the quarter, but surpassing the estimate of 48 cents. However, the company says demand for snacks is down. And wearing a soccer jersey to Chipotle could net you some free food on Thursday after 3 p.m. The fast food joint will give you a buy one, get one free entree. It coincides with the opening games of the 2026 FIFA World Cup. Of course, you can catch every game on Fox. That's your Fox Business Report. I'm Frank Lanza, invested in you.
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7: This is WHBC News. Good morning. I'm Pam Cook. The Ohio Safe Routes to School program project in the Jackson Local School District is underway this week. Watch for the contractor working on the east side of Wales Avenue Northwest near Mudbrook Street, installing a sidewalk there. The $426,000 project also includes a sidewalk along Mudbrook as well as safer crosswalks. Jackson mom Carissa Smock, who likes to walk and bike with her children, was inspired to seek the safety grant. The Canton Engineering Department has a couple of upcoming road projects that will be impacting nearby businesses, like the Fulton Road, Harrison Avenue, 25th Street Northwest Roundabout. Construction isn't set to begin there until 2029, but the department has a plan to notify businesses and ultimately their customers on how to access those businesses during construction.
28: Making sure that we can maintain their access to the business. Absolutely a priority for us is maintaining the access to their business, number one. But also letting people know that they can get there.
7: Traffic engineer Nick Lucas, the same goes for the West Tusk Corridor project set to begin later this year. And this traffic note, a lot of overnight ramp closures at the Central Interchange in Akron this week. We've got the full list for you at WHBC.com.
29: We were just sitting right there having a good time talking to our people, and then the shots just got the fire in.
7: Law enforcement officers in the Toledo area looking for at least two people responsible for mass shooting in the city on Saturday. 12 people were injured at the Old West End Festival when they were apparently caught in the line of fire between the shooters. Two of the victims were critical. Ages of the victims range between 14 and 61.
30: A few people, for whatever reasons, going through their head, decide to disrupt something that has been a beloved community event for many, many, many years.
7: That's Toledo Police Lieutenant Daniel Gerken. The event, featuring live music, food markets, and more, was closed down after the incident. Two people were hospitalized from a similar incident in Akron early Sunday morning. Police there say a 26-year-old man is in critical condition. A 34-year-old woman also injured when they were caught in the crossfire between two unidentified men. This one happened at the Highland Square neighborhood in Akron, where police were just 50 yards away at the time investigating a fight. An Ashtabula County woman was killed Friday in a two-vehicle crash along Route 30 in Ashland County. The State Patrol says 66-year-old Jeanette Vibbert of North Ridgeville pulled her car from Route 89 into the path of an SUV and died shortly after that collision. Goodyear is headed back to the moon, too. The Akron-based rubber giant supplying advanced lunar tires for the Artemis moon mission program, able to handle extreme temperatures, rocky terrain, and low gravity. Goodyear also supplied tires for lunar rovers during the Apollo missions. I'm Pam Cook.
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1: Here's your AccuWeather forecast. Today will be mostly sunny and very warm with a high of 87. Tonight, expect mostly cloudy skies with warm and humid conditions and a low of 70. Tomorrow will be humid and remain warm with sunshine dimmed by high clouds in the morning. Later in the day, plenty of clouds will roll in with a chance of a thunderstorm in some areas late in the afternoon. Heavy downpours may reduce visibility and lead to ponding on streets and highways with a high of 83. With the AccuWeather forecast, I'm meteorologist Jason Caterina for News Talk 1480 WHBC.
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0: 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Chapter helped her switch to a plan for $168. 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And listen, you only get certain windows of time to make this decision. If you miss it, you could be stuck with the wrong plan for an entire year. But here's the good news. Chapter's services are completely free to you. So don't settle for limited options or guess your way through this. Just dial #250 and say Medicare. That's #250 and say Medicare.
1: Hey guys, George Camel here. 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
2: From the News Talk 1480 WHBC newsroom, 12 people were shot and wounded, two critically, when gunfire broke out near the Old West End Festival, a community celebration in Toledo. It all happened on Saturday night. The shooting was reported around 5:30. They say investigators believe there were at least two shooters who were probably firing at each other, with the victims getting caught in crossfire. A federal lawsuit filed Saturday seeks to stop the UFC fight card scheduled for the White House South Lawn this Sunday. The suit, filed by the Public Integrity Project on behalf of a Vietnam veteran and a civic activist, argues the event violates National Park Service regulations prohibiting sporting events on federal parklands. They also say that Congress never authorized the massive arch erected over the South Lawn Arena. Plaintiffs argue that the event enriches the president and UFC chief Dana White through promotional opportunities and VIP packages that have been sold for between $1 and $1.5 million. The chair used by Taylor Swift courtside at the Cavs Knicks playoff game in Cleveland has gone up for auction. Since Friday, the chair has received multiple bids as high as $2,000. The chair that actor and notable Knicks fan Ben Stiller sat in is also up for bidding. Bidding is scheduled to end on June 14th. Cleveland Guardians lost to Texas yesterday. They're back home tonight to open a series with the Yankees. I'm Pam Cook.
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3: Here's your AccuWeather forecast. This afternoon will bring mostly sunny skies and very warm temperatures with a high of 89. Tonight it will be warm and humid with increasing clouds and a low of 71. Tomorrow will not be as warm but still humid with sunshine dimmed by high clouds in the morning. Expect plenty of clouds with a chance of a thunderstorm late in the afternoon. Heavy downpours could reduce visibility and cause ponding on streets and highways. Tomorrow we'll have a high of 81. With the AccuWeather forecast, I'm meteorologist Jason Caterina for News Talk 1480. WHBC.
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19: 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Be alert and of sober mind. Your enemy

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3: This is WHBC News. Good morning. I'm Pam Cook. The Toledo Police Department has plenty to work with as they try to identify the two or more people firing guns at a popular annual outdoor event.
4: Bullets flying everywhere.
5: Going crazy, man. Whole lot of pandemonium.
3: 12 people were injured, two critically, when police believe the shooters started targeting each other, with those dozen people just trying to enjoy the Old West End Festival caught in the line of fire.
6: We're talking to multiple people, including victims, witnesses, reviewing camera footage. We're doing a whole lot of stuff.
3: Toledo Police Lieutenant Daniel Gerken, ages of the victims range from 14 to 61. Two other innocent bystanders were injured in Akron in the same type of incident. Akron police say two unidentified men began shooting at each other in the Highland Square area of the city. A 34-year-old woman and a 26-year-old man were hurt. The male victim was critical. Police were just 50 yards away at the time of the shooting, investigating a fight. A dip in a campground pond proves fatal, and now a cause of death is forthcoming. It appears, though, that 32-year-old Antoine Rogers of Canton went under the water and drowned at Caskey's Campground east of Orville in Wayne County. A friend swimming with Rogers also began to struggle, and others trying to assist could not locate him in the 8-feet-deep water. Members of the Marshallville Fire Department and the Wayne County Dive Team pulled the man's body from the pond. Watch for slower traffic on Wells Avenue Northwest near the school buildings in Jackson Township starting today. As part of an Ohio Safe Routes to School project, a new sidewalk is going in along the east side of Wales around Mudbrook Street. That'll tie into other sidewalks and improve crosswalks, all part of a $426,000 project that is expected to be completed in September. Two major road construction projects coming up over the next few years involve the installation of roundabouts, and we're seeing more of them all the time because they slow traffic down at crossroads. And that's not only safer for drivers and their passengers, but it is safer for pedestrians.
7: A lot easier and safer for a pedestrian, especially someone in a wheelchair, to cross. More comfortable than a big intersection with multiple lanes where people are turning right and left.
3: Roundabouts and crosswalks are part of both of those upcoming projects, with construction set to start in the West Tusk Corridor later this year and at Fulton 25th and Harrison in 2029. The Ohio Senate passed a $3.7 billion capital budget last week, and now it's on to the Senate. Among the 28 Stark County projects receiving funding, $1.75 million for the Palace Theater upgrade and $250,000 for Arts in Stark. For News Talk 1480 WHBC, I'm Pam Cook.
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8: Here's your AccuWeather forecast. This afternoon will be mostly sunny and very warm with a high of 89. Tonight, expect warm and humid conditions with increasing clouds and a low of 71. Tomorrow will not be as warm, but it will be humid. The morning will see sunshine dimmed by high clouds, followed by plenty of clouds with a chance of a thunderstorm in spots late in the afternoon. Heavy downpours may reduce visibility and cause ponding on streets and highways with a high of 81. With the AccuWeather forecast, I'm meteorologist Jason Caterina for News Talk 1480 WHBC.
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3: From the News Talk 1480 WHBC newsroom, California's most closely watched primary races remained unresolved this weekend as vote counting continues, but new results produced significant movement in both contests. In the L.A. mayor's race, reality TV personality Spencer Pratt's lead over city councilwoman Nitha Raman continued to shrink with every new ballot. After Pratt held nearly a 6% advantage on Thursday, his lead vanished over the weekend, and Raman now holds the lead by a few thousand votes. A federal lawsuit filed Saturday seeks to halt the UFC fight card scheduled for the White House lawn on Sunday, which coincides with President Trump's 80th birthday. The suit, filed by the Public Integrity Project on behalf of Vietnam veteran and a civic activist, argues that the event violates National Park Service regulations, which prohibit sporting events on federal parklands. They also say Congress never authorized the massive arch erected over the South Lawn area. In sports, Game 3 of the NBA Finals tonight in New York. The Knicks have a 2-0 lead over San Antonio. Tip-off set for 8:30. Cleveland Guardians lost to Texas 10-0 yesterday. They are back home tonight to open a series with the Yankees. 6:40 is the first pitch this evening right here on 1480 WHBC. I'm Pam Cook.
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4: Here's your AccuWeather forecast. This afternoon will bring mostly sunny skies and very warm temperatures with a high of 89. Tonight it will be warm and humid with increasing clouds and a low of 71. Tomorrow will not be as warm but still humid with sunshine dimmed by high clouds in the morning. Expect plenty of clouds with a chance of a thunderstorm late in the afternoon. Heavy downpours could reduce visibility and cause ponding on streets and highways. Tomorrow we'll have a high of 81. With the AccuWeather forecast, I'm meteorologist Jason Caterina for News Talk 1480. WHBC.
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0: That's a lot of fun.
1: Oh, yeah. 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
0: We got to revisit that later.
1: I think so, too.
0: Yeah. That's a lot of fun. Yep. Need that on a Monday. Okay. Iran isn't following the rules, kids. We got to get to that story and the five stories we're watching today. Coming right up.

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2: Gianna Gelosi. Security is tight around New York's Madison Square Garden. It is game three of the NBA Finals tonight, and President Trump is going to be there to watch. Secret Service Special Agent in Charge, Matt McCool.
3: Secret Service's focus is straightforward: to ensure everyone attending the game can enjoy the game and have a safe experience while we carry out our responsibility to protect the President of the United States.
2: Now, there was a stabbing spree on the train station below Madison Square Garden, Penn Station, last night. Six people hospitalized, including the suspect. Iran and Israel said that they were going to wind down an overnight military escalation.
4: These were the first such attacks between the two countries since a ceasefire was declared 2 months ago. Iran warns it'll restart its offensive if Israel continues attacks against Hezbollah.
2: That's Fox's Jonathan Savage. President Trump urged both sides to calm down. 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
6: Here's your AccuWeather forecast. This afternoon will bring mostly sunny skies and very warm temperatures with a high of 89. Tonight it will be warm and humid with increasing clouds and a low of 71. Tomorrow will not be as warm but still humid with sunshine dimmed by high clouds in the morning. Expect plenty of clouds with a chance of a thunderstorm late in the afternoon. Heavy downpours could reduce visibility and cause ponding on streets and highways. Tomorrow we'll have a high of 81. With the AccuWeather forecast, I'm meteorologist Jason Caterina for News Talk 1480. WHBC.
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16: The Markley Van Camp and Robin Show. Jamie Markley, David Van Camp, Scott Robbins, thank you very much for being here. Okay, so we do have a deal. We don't have a deal with Iran. It goes back and forth.
20: Yeah.
16: Ceasefire, it's a different kind of ceasefire. That's for sure.
21: Yeah, it's kind of a not as much fire ceasefire.
16: Yeah. Well, yeah, light shooting, what Trump said last week.
21: Yeah, shooting ceasefire.
20: Well, it's not really a ceasefire unless it's made in the ceasefire region of France. So,
16: you know, right, exactly.
20: It's more of a sparkling, don't shoot as much.
21: That's the surrender part of France.
16: There you go. Yeah. Here's Trump.
22: It's a very hard thing for them. They've had great independence. They've dealt with very weak and ineffective leadership on behalf of the United States and other countries, frankly, that allowed them to get away with murder. And I think they can't believe they're in the situation where they've been virtually decapitated.
23: But if they're so desperate, Mr. President, why haven't they said yes to the terms you're proposing?
22: Because they're strong, they're proud. There are things they never thought they'd be doing that they're going to have to do. They've got no choice. And it takes a little while. You know, you're talking about 47 years of getting away with whatever they wanted. I mean, this should have been done long ago. This should have been done by other presidents or other countries. It doesn't have to be us, other countries.
16: I think it's also an ideology that most Americans can't understand.
21: You know, you can't wrap your head around it. I can't.
16: Yeah.
21: I mean, I've tried. And again, I think Jimmy Carter, go back to Jimmy Carter, but he said it's hard to negotiate with unreasonable people. And it just is.
16: Well, yes.
21: There's no reasoning there.
16: Well, it is. It's their religion.
21: Well, yes.
16: And it's what they want to bring about.
21: And you're
16: going to
21: overcome hundreds of years of indoctrination with religion? I don't think so.
16: Well, I mean,
21: do it with brute force, and that's it.
16: That's what they believe, and that's why it doesn't seem to make sense. It's like, oh my gosh, well, they should try to get some sort of deal here so they can flourish in the future. No, I don't think that's what it's about for them.
21: I don't care about that.
16: No. So, here we are. And how long is it going to last?
21: I don't know.
16: You know,
21: I don't know. There's a weariness, man. You feel it.
16: Yeah. Yes. And then will there be a deal? And what exactly will that deal mean? And then the Strait of Hormuz, when is it really going to be fully open? And if you want to feel good about, like, when this is all going to happen to get back to normal, don't look at Polymarket.
21: No. Stay away from that.
16: Yeah, because it seems like it's going to be a while.
21: Mm-hmm.
16: And it seems like the people that are betting Polymarket know what's going on.
21: Yeah, why don't we bring Polymarket into the inner circle?
16: It's kind of crazy.
20: Like Barry Trump is over there placing bets. This thing
21: right,
20: is going to
21: exactly.
20: go a long time.
21: Right.
16: Yep, here we go. David, when you were out last week, there was certainly more on Graham Plattner, who was running for Senate in Maine.
20: Oh, yeah. Yeah, I mean, well, he is the guy who very famously had a Nazi tattoo. He also allegedly may have sexted with underage girls and abused girlfriends.
16: Yes.
20: Democrats are defending him, though. It's very interesting. This voter at a Graham Plattner event in Maine says that the Nazi tattoo isn't a deal breaker at all, but there would be another tattoo that would be a deal breaker.
16: Okay.
24: I think people are making as much of it as they can. These don't have a lot of substance around anything else. And if they did, we'd hear about it, believe me. They are trolling for dirt.
25: What if he has, like, a Israeli flag tattoo or something? Would that be a deal breaker?
24: For me?
25: Yeah.
24: Honestly, yeah.
25: That would be
24: Israeli? Yeah, because I don't support genocide, and he doesn't either.
20: Okay.
16: Holy mackerel.
20: So you're keeping score at home here. Everybody, just to keep you apprised of the situation.
16: Yes.
20: A Nazi tattoo is fine. An Israeli flag is not, because the Nazi tattoo apparently does not represent genocide, but the Israeli flag does.
16: That's right.
20: Nazi
16: That's what she said.
20: Symbolism does not represent
16: That's right.
20: genocide.
21: This is what you're up against. Yeah.
20: It's...
16: Yes.
21: Huh. Good luck.
16: But don't ever say there's been indoctrination in high schools and colleges. Don't ever say it. Yeah, that's insane, man.
21: Good Lord.

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0: You fouled a few off there, Scott, but you made it.
1: I hung in there.
0: Well, Tom Homan, the border czar, talking to Fox News about the massive protests in New Jersey, says, hey, look, we've been looking into some of these people who've been rioting, and they're traveling from, like, Portland and Minnesota. They're from all over the place. They're paid agitators.
2: 100%. Need to get busted, man.
1: Mm-hmm.
2: All right, we got to get to Nimrod. There we go.
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4: I love the poorly educated.
2: All right. Nimrod's in the News. We go to Elkhart, Indiana. That's where a storage facility was being robbed by a dude in a Spider-Man mask.
1: Uh-oh.
2: After he rode in there on a moped.
1: Oh.
2: Tough times for Spider-Man.
1: Spider-Man doesn't ride a moped.
2: I would agree with that.
1: No.
2: Cops got him. He was charged with burglary. He is 37-year-old Norman Mast. Some people are wondering, with a name like Norman, shouldn't you have the Green Goblin mask?
1: Mm.
2: But no, he went with Spider-Man. The whole thing was caught on security cameras. And then you see the mugshot. Not exactly a handsome Spider-Man. The mask probably did him well. And that's Nimrod's in the News.
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20: Shooting and get back to the table. On Lisa Brady, Fox News. That message from President Trump after Iran and Israel traded fire overnight for the first time since a ceasefire began 2 months ago between the U.S. and Iran.
21: This all started because of Israeli operations in southern Lebanon. 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
1: News. I'm Therese Crowley. President Trump's priority today, urging Iran and Israel to stop shooting at each other so he can get the Iran peace deal back on track. Tonight, going to the Knicks game 3 against the Spurs at Madison Square Garden, despite a mass stabbing at Penn Station under the Garden last night that injured 5 people.
2: There will unfortunately be no watch party outside of Madison Square Garden for game 3 of the finals, and no access to the immediate vicinity of MSG without an authorized reason to be there.
1: New York Police Commissioner Jessica Tisch protecting the venue along with Secret Service, drones, counter-drone technology, specialized tactical teams, all they say so fans can be safe and enjoy the game while they protect the president. And a congressional report accuses the NFL of violating its antitrust exemption, forcing fans to pay to stream games that used to be free. 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
4: Here's your AccuWeather forecast. This afternoon, expect mostly sunny skies and very warm conditions with a high temperature of 89. Tonight will be warm and humid with increasing clouds and a low of 70. Tomorrow won't be as warm, but it will be humid. The morning will see sunshine dimmed by high clouds, followed by plenty of clouds in the afternoon. There is a chance of a thunderstorm in spots late in the day with heavy downpours that can reduce visibility and cause ponding on streets and highways. The high temperature for tomorrow will be 80. With the AccuWeather forecast, I'm meteorologist Jason Katerina for News Talk 1480. WHBC.
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19: The Markley Van Camp and Robbins Show. Jamie Markley, David Van Camp, Scott Robbins. You know who doesn't understand how TV works?
20: Who's that?
19: The new boss at CBS News,
20: Barry Weiss. Oh, yeah. No clue.
21: No, that's it. Scott Pelley, of course, he got fired from CBS last week because he told his new boss that, well, his new boss was helping to murder 60 Minutes and would never be welcome here. Okay, well, you're fired. That's how life works, bro. I mean, I don't know what to tell you. Well, he's telling the New York Times that the head of CBS News, Barry Weiss, needs to be fired because she just doesn't understand how any of this works. It's not her fault, the poor creature.
19: Oh, gosh, the insufferable presence of Scott Pelley.
22: She's a lovely person. And her free press organization that she founded has been very successful. She's proven that. Great for her. But television's not her thing. She brings...
19: I thought it was about news.
20: Yeah. This guy.
19: The free press. She created it out of nothing. She left the failing New York Times because she's like, look at all these nuts that work here.
20: Mm-hmm. You can almost smell...
19: But she's not a conservative.
20: Yeah, you can almost smell the arrogance, too, oozing off his...
19: Of course.
20: ...his pores.
19: Like the TV journalists are on this other level. Oh, my gosh. Hack.
22: She brings an ideology into CBS News where that is just anathema.
19: Oh,
22: and so it's a terrible fit. It's probably not her fault, but it's just a terrible fit. She doesn't know television. She doesn't understand how it works. She doesn't have management experience for a large organization like CBS News.
19: Time out right there, David, because you were gone last week.
21: Yeah.
19: I forget the person that outed him. Oh, she's also a reporter. She was an intern at 60 Minutes like 10 years ago and told the story about Scott Pelley and his glasses.
20: Yeah.
19: And it made me think of it because as he's saying, she doesn't understand television and how it works. This dude was emphatic about the camera people that would basically zoom in on him as he took off his glasses.
21: I've seen it before. Yeah.
19: And that was very important. And he was instructing them during the commercial break, this is how I want this.
21: Yeah.
19: Is that what he's talking about? Because does that really sell it? Because then you're just an actor.
21: Yeah.
19: You're like a theater dude.
21: Yeah.
19: Make it
21: is.
19: Look good for me. It's like the old movie Broadcast News. Where you muster up the tear.
21: Yeah.
19: If you remember that scene in the movie. Anyway, he goes on.
22: So, yes, I do think that we would be far better off without her. Maybe she goes back to the free press and has a sterling career. But this is like somebody walking up to me and saying, there's a 747. There are 400 people on it. We need you to fly it to Paris.
19: Oh, my gosh.
22: I'm going to decline because I don't have a clue. And it would have been so much better if Barry Weiss had been offered this job and said, oh, that's not for me.
19: Maybe because it's under the banner of CBS News, okay? They wanted to bring someone with news experience instead of a theater guy.
21: Yeah.
19: Maybe it was something like that.
20: So used to being a protected class.
19: These
20: things just don't happen to CBS News and me, Scott Pelley.
19: Yeah.
20: We're much too important for that.
19: Yeah.
20: And to believe it.
19: Oh, no kidding.
20: Insufferable.
19: Yeah.
20: Even more insufferable now than he was when he was on 60 Minutes, and that was insufferable.
19: Very much so.
20: Scott Pelley.
19: You know who does not think that Scott Pelley is a national treasure, as I guess some people have said?
20: Who's that?
19: Bill Maher.
20: Huh. Oh, he didn't like him?
19: Oh, they were talking about it. Someone on his show said something about national treasure or whatever, and he's like, oh, my goodness.
23: Also, I just don't think being a 60 Minutes correspondent is that hard. I don't feel like Scott Pelley... I don't feel like Scott Pelley was a national treasure. Companies change hands all the time. I never liked him, sorry. I just never did. Companies change hands. People bring in their own people, their new ownership. You know, just because something changes doesn't mean, I feel like we see everything through such a partisan lens. Oh my God, 60 Minutes has a new cast. So does Saturday Night Live.
19: It's kind of funny.
21: Well, and to his point, the 60 Minutes gig,
19: mm-hmm.
21: a lot of times for a lot of those correspondents isn't that hard because the people who are doing the actual reporting, you never hear about them. You don't know them.
0: Dude,
21: you don't know their names.
0: Britt Hume. John Roberts brought Britt Hume on Fox to talk about this.
21: Yeah.
0: And he outed the whole game. Exactly yeah. what you're saying. Should I play that clip?
21: Oh, yeah.
0: Do you want to hear it, David?
21: Sure.
0: Okay, yeah.
1: It's worth remembering what that show is, how that show works. Like all these television magazine shows, as prominent as the correspondents who narrate them and appear on camera seem to be, those shows are producer-driven. And these correspondents become famous largely because of the good work that is done by producers who go out and do the interviews, supervise the shooting and editing of the pieces and so on, and the writing as well. And the correspondents come in to do a couple of interviews, narration, and appear on camera. So they get to be pretty big stars that way.
2: They do.
1: On a show, John, as you well know, which has for at least a significant part of the year, the best lead-in in television, which is to say the NFL on Sunday. So I think these people are a little self-important, to say the least.
21: Well, yeah, a little bit. Well, and you...

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0: inspiration is here for you to see and enjoy at the Pro Football Hall of Fame in Canton, Ohio. 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
19: Here's what I know. If we're coming to you live in the corner of 6th and Market, beautiful downtown Canton, Ohio. It's A, 87 degrees right now, Pro Football Capital City. And B, I missed everything over the weekend because I was working all weekend long. We're going to start right there. I started Saturday morning at Lock 3, did a great, great, outstanding event, and it was blimp day. So when you looked up before it started raining, because yes, it did rain, there were two, maybe three blimps in the air. I saw two of them. They said the third one kind of headed this way, down south. B, I was at the Academy Sports and Outdoors yesterday, Summer of Fun Tour, and boy was it, we were in the parking lot at Belden Village. Worked both evenings, both days, missed everything. Dude. The only other thing I can tell you is this. The Louisville Leopards girls softball team got beat, I believe it was Saturday, was it Friday night? What night?
20: Friday.
19: Saturday? The championship game, they lose Saturday to Bialystok and Bloom. Oh, wait a minute. Not Bialystok and Bloom. It was Bloom Carroll. Bialystok and Bloom were the names of the guys and the producers, which means yesterday the Tony Awards were on. I didn't watch them.
20: Oh, jeez. You didn't. So you went all the way with that story and you didn't watch him.
19: Back to the Tony. I didn't. Well, Lisa's nephew, Tony Marion, not up for a Tony this year, or at least wasn't in the first row anyway. So I didn't watch.
20: Mm-hmm. Okay, that's good. Yeah. And by the way, congratulations to the Lady Leopards.
19: Yes.
20: State runners up, nothing to be ashamed of. Like I always say this whenever I hear this story, and I don't know if it rings true for anybody, but I never got to play in the playoffs when I was in high school because only the top two teams went. So I would have killed to at least played in one playoff game, let alone get all the way to the state championship game, right? So tip of the cap to the Lady Leopards for getting that far.
19: Absolutely. And you know what's really unique is the fact that all of these, I mentioned the fact that I was at Canal Park on Saturday morning, which is, you know, it's right next door to the baseball field, and they had a huge event there. We are so spoiled with these fantastic stadiums, and the Lady Leopards got to play at Firestone. And next week, if they continue and make it all the way to the state championship game, the Hoover Vikings will play the championship game, if they make it that far, at Canal Park. I mean, it doesn't get any better.
20: Yeah, so congratulations to all of our high school teams with the spring sports into summer sports, right? Now that school's out, best of luck to the Vikings. We'll see what they can do. As far as the weekend goes, JT, baseball-wise, I watched a little bit here and there with the Guardians, and they were on, I think, three different channels for the three games. I don't know what the hell it was. I was so confused, dude. But the Guardians ended up going 3-3 on the road trip. They get blasted in the last game against the Rangers. But hey, 3-3, they come back. Guess what? They're two games in front of the White Sox after that road trip, and they'll open up a home series starting with the Yankees tonight, who are minus still Aaron Judge. Mm-hmm. Giancarlo Stanton, right? He's out, and they lost somebody else over the weekend too. So hopefully they can go the meatloaf route and get at least two out of three.
16: Well, the real good news is this: they actually move up in the power rankings on Bleacher Report. Last week they were number six. This week they move up to number five, still in first place. And every day really means something because, as I told you last week, the trade deadline is August 3rd, so every day is a good day when you're still in first place and you're the Cleveland Guardians, because they just might make a move if they can just hang around a little bit longer.
20: Yeah, and, you know, this team continues to battle. Different guys step up on different nights. I'd like them to be a little bit more consistent, but it is what it is. It's who they are, right? Young players are going to have their ups and downs, but guess what? Travis Bezzano still looking good in the leadoff spot. He had a 3-for-4 game over the weekend. Chase DeLauder, another hit last night, and Parker Messick got a little bit, I don't want to say roughed up, but for five innings, he was really good. And then into the sixth, you know, they had to replace him and everything. So, but those three rookies are really carrying this baseball team, except for Jose Ramirez, who's starting to finally heat up just in time.
16: Which is perfect. And Parker Messick, you're right. It was like one half of an inning and then boom. So maybe, you know, you look at it and say, was that his fault or was that the manager's fault? Maybe Stephen Vogt should have went and got him a little bit sooner. But then again, you only lose that game. I believe the final score was like 3-2. They got all their runs in one inning, and the Guardians blew a 2-0 lead. So, I mean, that happens in baseball. It's such a long season. And, yeah, it would have been nice to come back 4-2 on the road trip. But I, like you, will take 3-3. But the good news is this. You get a little bit of home cooking tonight, and let's continue that successful road trip you had in the Bronx against the Yankees and hope that their mind is on the Knicks and not on the Guardians.
20: That would be nice. Any advantage you can get, and you've got your ace on the bump tonight in Gavin Williams. JT, I didn't realize this. He's going for his 10th win of the season tonight, and we're not even halfway through the month of June. He's 9-3 on the year. And there we go, the big rig. He'll be the first pitcher, I believe, in baseball to get to 10 wins should he get it tonight.
16: Well, the only problem is he's going up against Will Warren, who's 7-1. So you might want to consider that might be the Yankees' ace, albeit we think it's going to be Gerrit Cole, but he's still coming off of injury. He's only got, like, I think 3 or 4 starts under his belt. So, I mean, again, anytime the Yankees come to town, a couple things come to mind. One, their fans come to town as well. Let's hope they don't take over Progressive Field the way the Knicks fans took over at Rocket Arena during the Eastern Conference Finals. And by the way, told you I was at a sporting goods store. I'm not going to name any names. But you know how we always talk about if a team advances and whatever happens to those T-shirts?
20: Right.
16: Let's just say, I better not say it.
20: Say it. You already
16: can't
20: piqued
16: do it.
20: My interest.
16: Read between the lines. You'll know what I'm talking about because we're not really supposed to talk about it, but the shirts were made.
20: Okay. So, in other words, the Cavaliers shirts were made for the NBA Finals.
16: You said it, not me. Could you imagine? Dude, you know what? You know me. I was begging to get into that office. Couldn't do it.
20: Right.
16: I'm
20: no?
16: Like, really? Because do you remember when the Cavaliers won it in 2016? Do you remember how they opened up one of the sporting goods stores because the shirts came and they sold out like that?
20: Yeah.
16: You have to have that T-shirt right now. Could you imagine Knicks fans? They're going nuts.
20: Dude, did you see what two courtside seats sold for in an auction for the Knicks for charity?
16: They're all over the place. I saw that nosebleeds are going for like $5,000. At first, we thought it may be as high as $10,000. And I'm sure a little bit closer to game time, they might. But five dimes for game 3? If they're going that high for game 3, and let's just imagine the Knicks win tonight. Could you imagine the game four tickets?
20: Unreal, dude. How about this story? In the NBA Finals, Celebrity Row property is worth $1 million.
16: Come on.
20: The New York Knicks announced that was the winning bid in an auction for two seats for Game 3 on Monday night, the first NBA Finals game at Madison Square Garden since 1999. The winning bid was split by the law firm of Gibson, Dunn, and Crutcher and private equity firm Veritas Capital. The fundraiser benefited the Garden of Dreams Foundation, and the Knicks said it was the largest single donation in the history of the foundation, which works with MSG. The seats are located in section VIP 10, row AA, seats 25 and 26, right off center court. $500,000 a seat is what that ended up going for. How about that?
16: I understand it. If it's for charity, that makes a little bit more sense, even though it's still really, really a high number. You know, it's not one of these fans or one of these celebrities, you know, bidding on it. It might have been. Who knows? If that's the only ticket you could get and you were going to donate to charity, would you still do it?
20: Yeah, if you knew that was your budget to donate before you donated to anybody and you get those seats, why not? And how about this? The cheapest upper deck seats available Sunday night, last night, were going for more than $6,000 on the secondary market on StubHub, SeatGeek, Vivid Seats. The experience of being courtside, not with that, you know, donation. Somebody wanted to sit courtside. You ready for this? More than $75,000 to sit courtside as just a fan for the game.
16: And it's 13 in a row they've won. 8 straight playoff road games the Knicks have won. President Trump will be there tonight. Can you imagine what that's going to be like? I mean, it's got to be already tough enough getting to Madison Square Garden alone, let alone now all of a sudden all the added security with the president being there.
20: They canceled the watch party outside MSG because he's coming tonight, right? They didn't want to take any chances, obviously. What's he been, attempted assassination twice. So they, try and cover that crowd. You know what I mean? I know the Secret Service are good and everything, but that would be almost impossible. Wow. So.
16: Three times.
20: That's going to be, okay. Is it three?
16: Yes. There was one a couple of weeks ago at that hotel in D.C. They were doing that dinner for the media dinner, whatever that's called, which, by the way, apparently it's been rescheduled.
20: Right. So that's why it's no watch party tonight. So, I wouldn't want to be anywhere near New York City tonight if I wasn't in the arena working it as a media member.
16: 53 years, though, man. Those fans, they're doing everything from getting tattoos to you can imagine. I mean, I saw today there was a news clip. There are fans that were parked out front of the San Antonio Spurs Hotel. And they're just getting into business, getting on those buses. Hey, might as well just keep that thing running because you guys are going home after, game four. I mean, it was unreal.
20: I heard some of it. Hope you didn't unpack. You're going to be leaving in 2 days, your season will be over. So they're going at, Knicks fans are going to be obnoxious. Of course they are.
16: Well, let me ask you this then. From what we've seen in all of all, in fact, when we sprinkled the infield today at 5:30, the seats that the celebrities that were New York Knicks fans in Game 4 in Cleveland at Rocket Arena are being auctioned off. So my question's got to be this. Is this a bigger deal at Madison Square Garden, Game 3, Game 4, whatever, than the Super Bowl?
20: Yes. Yes.
16: For
20: New York fans? Yes, absolutely.
16: I'm not talking about New York fans. I'm talking about celebrities. Will there be more celebrities, whether they're Knicks fans or not, including the president, at games 3 and 4 at Madison Square Garden than we see celebrities at a Super Bowl?
20: If you mean at the actual game, yes. Because a lot of the celebrities will go hang Super Bowl week, right? They do Super

0: they do Radio Row and they throw their private parties, then they don't end up going to the game. Okay? So maybe from that perspective, absolutely.
1: Interesting.
0: Absolutely, that's a big deal. And do you have the Taylor Swift story in Sprinkle later on?
1: Sure, I do.
0: All right.
1: Just I've got multiple sure. Taylor Swift stories in Sprinkle the Infield today. It was a big, big weekend for the soon-to-be, maybe, owner of the Guardians.
0: Oh. What? Mm. Oh, yeah, okay. Well, I see what you did there. Yeah.
1: Travis right. spot uh-huh. in.
0: Okay, he did. You're absolutely right. Did you also see what happened this weekend at Cedar Point?
1: No.
0: You remember last week I told you about that roller coaster in Texas?
1: Yeah, but I told you the story about the guy eating the chicken McNuggets. He got right. kicked out. That was at Cedar Point.
0: Okay, he gets kicked out because that's a projectile that could hurt okay. somebody if you, you know, drop it, right? Then last week I told you about the Texas.
1: Got stuck.
0: Yeah, they got stuck. Eight people got stuck. Well, guess what? At Cedar no. Point over the weekend, the new roller coaster called Siren's Curse at Cedar Point
1: oh, boy.
0: Got stuck for 30 minutes vertically tilted at 90 degrees at 160 feet up in the air. So you're basically looking up at the sky for 30 minutes, a half an hour, stuck. And you know what they said it was?
1: What?
0: This is the way they explained
1: Let
0: it.
1: Let me guess.
0: The story I read.
1: Let me guess. This is a roller coaster?
0: Yeah.
1: A pigeon flew into the track and got stuck.
0: No, no pigeon. That thing would have been sliced in half, no problem. Right. Okay.
1: Okay.
0: They said it was their safety equipment doing its job.
1: Oh.
0: Similar to like when the check engine light goes on what? In your car, something's wrong, so it stops it like it's supposed to, okay, yeah. and allows them to correct it, and everybody got down safely. That's how they spun it to try and take the heat off of somebody getting stuck vertically 160 feet in the air for 30 minutes. It did its job, and everybody was returned safely to the ground.
1: Well, I have a question.
0: Yeah.
1: When my check engine light goes off, or goes on, when your check engine light goes on, does your car stop?
0: No. It
1: Mine
0: keeps going
1: doesn't either.
0: It may not start up again, but it keeps going until I get to my next point. This stopped everything,
1: right.
0: and they basically sat there for 30 minutes,
1: wow.
0: You know, leaning back and looking up at the sky.
1: Yeah.
0: I will not ride the Siren's Curse no. ever at Cedar Point.
1: Well, until they get the kinks worked out, obviously. Now, do these
0: nope,
1: people
0: I'm
1: get
0: done.
1: Anything in return? Do they get free admission maybe next week or something like that?
0: Hey, you get a lifetime pass to ride Siren's Curse anytime you want to, front of the row. No, thank you.
1: Worst
0: I'm done.
1: Thing that ever happened to me at Cedar Point was this. We bought, I forget what concession it was. I'm going to say it was a corn dog or something. And
0: okay.
1: we were walking, and one of those seagulls flew by me and pooped on me.
0: Really?
1: Yeah. Yep.
0: Where did it hit you?
1: I want to say on his shoulder. It was like shoulder, back of the shoulder.
0: Do you believe that that's good luck? Supposedly, when a bird craps on you, it's good luck.
1: No, it wasn't good
0: you
1: luck.
0: Buying that?
1: Huh. It wasn't good luck.
0: You didn't
1: luck.
0: Have any good luck
1: good,
0: the rest of the way?
1: Nothing good happened to me at Cedar Point.
0: All right, let's see here. 18 roller coasters at Cedar Point.
1: Wow.
0: All right. And Millennium Force and Magnum are the two that I love. Those were my favorites. They weren't real herky-jerky. I didn't get whiplash. And I believe it's the Millennium Force. Yeah, this hits heights of over 300 feet, and it's along the Lake Erie coastline.
1: Yeah.
0: So you right? I wanted to ride in the front car of that one time, right? I wanted to see how everybody said, oh, that's the coolest thing, man, because you see everything first before everybody. So I'm like, okay. Well, what they didn't tell me was, you should ride in the front car during the day because at nighttime, that's when all the bugs come out from all the lights.
1: Mm-hmm.
0: Dude, I swallowed. My shirt was full of dead bugs because I was in the first car on that at night. I literally threw my shirt away. I didn't even bother trying to wash it or do one. I just took that sucker off and I went and bought a Cedar Point shirt or I don't know what it was. It was that nasty, man, and I ate bugs that whole ride.
1: Was that the one that was the tallest, fastest, longest? You know, they used to have that saying, that motto when they first opened it. And is that the one when you're at the top, the apex, whatever you want to call it, that you can see Canada on a clear day?
0: Boy, I don't think so, because the top thrill too, okay?
1: Yeah.
0: Hits heights of over 400 feet. And okay. You go forwards and backwards, but yeah. I don't know if you can see. Now, yeah. There was one, the power tower, and I don't know if they still have the power tower anymore.
1: No idea.
0: The power tower is the one I enjoyed as well, because that slowly took you up.
1: Yeah.
0: It looks like the Space Needle, right? Uh-huh. That would slowly take you up, sit you at the top, and then all of a sudden it drops you, right?
1: Yeah.
0: Or you don't know which one you're getting or what it does when you get on. It shoots you up to the top, and then you bet, you know, come. So you have to go both, you know, a couple of different times to experience both thrills of that one. I kind of like the power tower when I was
1: Nothing there. About going to an amusement park excites me. And it's been so long since I've been to Cedar Point, and I don't even know if that's a true story or not, that they said at the top of that one roller coaster, whatever it was, that you could see Canada. I don't even know if that's true. It's just one of those stories that you hear along the way, and it's like, you want to go to Cedar Point? Nope, I'm good. Nope, I'm good. I don't need it. I mean, I'll find something else to do. Sleep would be one of the priorities.
0: Okay. Well, it's because you work so much. We used to go every summer. There were three families we would get together, right? And we all had kids that went to high school together. And some of us would stay at the Breakers, which is a blast. I loved staying, you know, for me, staying at the hotel and just staying for the weekend, right?
1: Yeah.
0: And going to the park, going to the beach, going to the water park is a blast there, too. I love the water park, even though I can't swim.
1: What are you, 20, 30 minutes away from, what is it? What's the Put-in Bay? Just get me over. Get me on one of those boat rides over to Put-in Bay. Then I'll have a good time. I'll show you a roller coaster.
0: I've never been to Put-in Bay. And I know Brian used to go on a regular basis with the missus and everything like that. I almost worked one summer at Put-in Bay at the Lawns Winery, but I didn't. And I've never been across to Put-in Bay. I've heard I've heard good things about Put-in Bay, and I've heard horror stories about Put-in Bay. As I'm older now, I don't know if I want to deal with that. Brian, are you still going on a regular basis with the missus to Put-in Bay, or is that ship sailed?
2: Yeah, the ship has sailed. More of it's been leaning more to the horror stories than the fun stories.
0: Okay.
1: It can be laid back if you go during the week. Weekends, I guess it's still nuts.
2: No.
0: Okay. Yeah.
2: No,
0: so
2: always.
0: But yeah, the roller coasters with the way my body reacts. To getting jerked around like that? No, thank you. I can't, the kids still love it. And, I'd take, like, if Cameron came home and we wanted to get that group together, I'd take him there, but I wouldn't ride the roller coasters. I just get a chair on the beach, have my cooler right there. Garcon, yes, not Pierre, but, there's a couple of restaurants there. Get fed, sit on the beach, have a few cocktails, and, let the kids enjoy all the 18 roller coasters right now, known as the roller coaster capital of the world.
1: You know who's part owner of that, don't you?
0: Who's that?
1: Travis Kelce.
0: He bought into that, didn't he?
1: He bought into that. He bought into your Guardians. He's got restaurants, all kinds of stuff. Getting married. Going to have his wedding at Madison Square Garden July 4th weekend.
0: What?
1: Unbelievable.
0: Seriously?
1: Yes.
0: Madison Square Garden, he's having a wedding.
1: Madison Square Garden, he'll get married to Taylor Swift, 4th of July weekend. I'm not sure if it's the 3rd or the 4th. There's going to be 1,000 to 1,200 fans there, or invited guests, I guess I should say. Most of them will be celebrities. And I'm wondering, will there be more celebrities at his wedding or at Game 3 tonight?
0: His wedding. Taylor Swift trumps, I play on words there, trumps Game 3, Game 4, or the Super Bowl with people that want to say, I was at Taylor Swift's wedding. Not Travis Kelce's wedding, Taylor Swift's wedding.
1: So I'm wondering, if you're a Chiefs fan, this guy's all over the place, and he's doing his podcast, and you're wondering, are you going to be ready for the regular season? I mean, minicamp starts tomorrow for the Browns. Mandatory minicamp. How in the world are you thinking about football when you're buying baseball teams, planning a wedding reception at Madison Square Garden, showing up at Cleveland and all over the places? Shouldn't you be working out, maybe? Or is this just a farewell tour if you're Travis Kelce and you're hoping for, you're rolling the dice, hoping for the best? Patrick Mahomes comes back. Maybe he's healthy. Maybe he's not. And the Chiefs make it back to a Super Bowl.
0: Yeah, you know what? He's getting married. That's fine. And it's, allegedly going to be July 3rd at Madison Square Garden, like you said. And I guess that the reason that they think it's going to be at MSG is They have underground parking, so you won't know who's there, you know, the celebrity stalkers and all of that. And there's no windows, basically, in MSG.
1: They already have the buses blacked out. The windows are blacked out so you can't see in. They already know some of the people that will be there. Selena Gomez, allegedly one of Taylor Swift's best friends, she'll probably be in the wedding reception. I mean, or in the wedding party, I should say. It'll be interesting to see, you know, Chiefs are going to have to be there, right? What do you think his best man is his brother? And then you got to have Patrick Mahomes in there, don't you?
0: You got to. I mean, here's the thing. Is there a little, the competition between Travis and the missus about who's in the wedding party as far as who carries more cachet and gets bigger headlines or no?
1: You think she's got friends or you think he's got friends? If you're Taylor Swift, don't you have people that basically are your competitors? I'm sure there's some friends there, right? But when you're a tight end for a multiple-time Super Bowl champion, you're going to get your teammates, your brothers in there, right?
0: Yeah, I would think. Jason's going to be the best man more than likely, right? That's what we think. We know that for sure. Yeah. You got to think Patrick Mahomes is going to be there, right? So there's two. Who'd you say for who do we know who the maid of honor is?
1: I have no idea, but I know that her and Selena Gomez have been real, like, I don't know if they were best friends or whatever, but they were really close.
0: Yeah, I'm asking AI. Let's see if AI can help us. Maybe AI has the inside track to who her maid of honor is going to be for Taylor Swift. Abigail Anderson Berard, Taylor Swift's childhood best friend and the inspiration behind her hit song 15 is the odds-on betting favorite.
1: Jeez, you can wager on
0: to be the maid of honor. You can bet on this. She hasn't publicly confirmed her choice for the upcoming wedding with Travis Kelce, but wedding experts, and betting markets strongly predict she will prioritize lifelong loyalty over a star-studded celebrity pick.
1: Unbelievable.
0: Yeah, you can bet on this thing, man. Abigail, now, to your point, very astute, Selena Gomez, one of her long-standing celebrity best friends, Brittany Mack and Ashley Avagoni. I don't know who that is. Oh, her stylist.
1: Oh.
0: So those are the others, along with this Abigail Berard, if you pronounce it, or if I pronounced it the right way. All right? So, that's going to be, dude, could you imagine if the Knicks win the NBA Finals by June? What would this be? Today's what, the June 8th? So the 10th or 11th, and then in less than a month, you're having Travis and Taylor's wedding party and everything there, too. It's going to be crazy. I don't want to go anywhere near New York over the next month. No, thank you. I'll stay away from that.
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13: From News Talk 1480 WHBC, law enforcement in the Toledo area looking for at least two people responsible for a mass shooting in the city Saturday. 12 people injured at the Old West End Festival. Apparently caught in the line of fire between the shooters, all expected to survive.
14: We're going to dissect what happened and who was responsible. And certainly the motives are going to be one of them. You know, why would somebody do something like this?
13: Toledo Police Chief Joseph Heffernan. Two other innocent bystanders injured in Akron in the same kind of incident. Two unidentified men began shooting at each other in the Highland Square area of the city. 35-year-old woman injured, 26-year-old man critical. AAA average gasoline price dropped to under $4 over the weekend at $3.97 this morning, and Canton Massillon diesel at $5.56. 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Tomorrow, humid, a thunderstorm around 80. Jim Michaels, WHBC News.
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7: Here's your AccuWeather forecast this afternoon. Expect mostly sunny skies and very warm conditions with a high of 89. Tonight will be warm and humid with increasing clouds and a low of 70. Tomorrow will not be as warm but still humid. You can anticipate sunshine dimmed by high clouds in the morning, followed by plenty of clouds. In the late afternoon, there is a chance of a thunderstorm in spots. Heavy downpours may reduce visibility and cause ponding on streets and highways with a high of 80. With the AccuWeather forecast, I'm meteorologist Jason Caterina for News Talk 1480 WHBC. HBC.
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8: I have a question for you.
9: Fire away.
8: Imagine the fact that the Browns mandatory mini camp, I believe, gets started tomorrow. And I was thinking about this on my way in. Andrew Berry, the trades that he's made over the last year and a half or so. Greg Newsom. Obviously, Myles Garrett comes to mind. Do you want more draft capital? If you want more capital and you're still trying to rebuild this, although you're saying it's not a rebuild, the news all weekend long was Denzel Ward. Now, Denzel Ward going to be there tomorrow, and I think he played in some celebrity softball game. What do you do with Denzel Ward? If there's high reward on it, aren't you answering phone calls?
10: Oh, God, you're taking every phone call you get. Without question, JT, you test the market. You dip your toe in that water, see how hot or cold it is, and then that allows you to get a value on him right now, and then you decide, okay, if that's his value now, would his value increase if we held on to him? He played well, and we get closer to the trading deadline, and a team needs a cornerback. So I think that's the big debate right there.
8: Do you think you would get more for him now, or would you have to wait until somebody – you don't want to, you know, keep your fingers crossed or hope that somebody gets in. You know how I'm trying to say this is, do you wait or do you try to get as much value as you can? And do you initiate the phone calls and say, hey, we know you're going to be a little bit weak in the secondary. Why don't you take it? What would you offer us? Or do you not start that conversation?
10: Dude, I'm doing everything and anything I can to improve this team. When you hope to be good, he's going to be on the decline, right? So you know you're not going to win the Super Bowl this year. And he came out and said, oh, he loves being in Cleveland. He wants to stay in Cleveland. He's from Cleveland. Yeah, I'm paraphrasing, right? Mm-hmm. But you know what? I don't know if he has a no-trade clause in his deal like Myles Garrett did. If he doesn't, dude, you explore every option out there. And if Jimmy Haslam is as crazy dead set as I think he is on Arch Manning for next year, if Denzel Ward can help you get Arch Manning, you trade him yesterday.
8: You might have to wait for a trade deadline move, and somebody that goes all in for a guy that's 29 years old playing a cornerback position in the NFL, because who knows how long the shelf life is going to be. I mean, had this been a year, 2 years ago, maybe, and there's still a lot left in that tank, we think, with Denzel Ward. And one of the reasons why no one throws in his direction. But then again, you're taking a pretty big risk, I believe, if you wanted to go out and say, okay, we'll offer you a two and maybe another player.
10: Right. I would want a first-round pick, okay? If anybody calls me, here's what I'm saying, okay? Yeah, oh, you're in. Okay, we're starting at a first-round pick. And if that's not, you know, in your offer, then I'm going to hang up right now. That's the way I have the commodity you want. Mm-hmm. He's still one of the best, if not the best, cover corner, okay, in the game right now. And we just traded the best defensive player and got basically two first-rounders, a second and a third for him. If you want the best cover corner, that's how I would sell it, in the NFL, then it's going to cost you at least a first-round pick.
8: Yeah.
10: You start there, JT, whether that's realistic or not. And that way, at least you set the bar high. Yeah. So if they come down and all you're getting for them is a second-round pick, and that's really what you would really accept, but you don't want to tell them that, then you're happy with that.
8: I think once you have a guy that's outside of his rookie contract and at 29 years old, there's no way they're gonna hang up on you or just try to go in a different direction. There's no way you're getting a first-round draft pick for a Denzel Ward. But that's not to say that you won't still get some value if you can get a second-rounder or maybe another player. The thing you have to remember with the Browns is there are so many position players away from being competitive. Maybe it's another long snapper. Maybe it's somebody that can return punts. Maybe it's somebody that can maybe make a difference to a team that's still rebuilding, because we know there are a lot of holes on this team, most of them offensively, right?
10: Right, yeah. I think it's offense. Now, we're hearing, courtesy of both Daryl Ryder and Scott Petrak, that your guy, my guy, OHIO, Quinshon Judkins, has looked good, recovering from his ankle surgery and that. So that he's your starting running back. We know that Jerry Judy's your one returning starting wide receiver. We know that our guy from Camp McKinley High School, Harold Fanta Jr., is your starting tight end. So right there, those are the three weapons that this team has. They don't know who their quarterback is, but I did hear this today from Tony Grossi. Tony does a fabulous job. I've been a big fan of Tony Grossi's for a long time, right? He's saying that reportedly Deshaun Watson got a lot of the first team reps in OTAs when they had them, organized team activities. Mm-hmm. Now, last week, Shador Sanders got the first team reps. And the thing that Tony, and I agree with this, is we're trying to put an importance meter, if you will, on Tuesday, Wednesday, and Thursday of this week. What's the most important thing you'll see this week? For me, which quarterback this week will get the most first-team reps? That might give us an indication of who's the leader in the clubhouse after Thursday comes and goes, as far as the starting quarterback for the Browns heading into training camp, which will be late July, because once this mini camp ends, they're off till then.
8: Well, if you go back to a couple of weeks ago, or maybe even a couple of months, maybe as far back as a couple of years, when you start considering Myles Garrett and you think about the commodity that you have on this team, we know we've got another that's willing to spend money, okay, with the exception of spending on guys that are coming out of their rookie deal. That's one of the reasons why you don't have Baker Mayfield right now. It's because we didn't want to extend him. We didn't know what was going to happen with his next deal. Just as right now, apparently, they're having a similar situation that we'll talk about later in Tampa Bay. But the thing is, when you think that you've got commodities in a team that outspends all others in the NFL, the three that come to mind would have been Greg Newsom, Myles Garrett, and now Denzel Ward. Denzel Ward, the last Mohican standing, so to speak, in a situation where if you've got commodity and need to get more assets, the only way you're trading away anyone, in my mind, would be Denzel Ward. Now, remember last week what they said. What gave the Rams the tipping point where they thought that the Browns might be doing something? It was the contract extension or reworked, right?
10: Right.
8: Well, haven't the Browns done that the same way with Deshaun Watson? And yet maybe they were doing that, in all honesty, to see, hey, man, maybe somebody picks up the phone and says, we're trying to kick this thing down the road a little bit. Maybe we can get another quarterback, and it would be Deshaun Watson. But the difference is this. Everybody wants a Myles Garrett, and nobody wants a Deshaun Watson. And maybe that nobody includes the Cleveland Browns.
10: Yeah, I can't see them just cutting him. I can see them, and he may not be happy with this, JT. I could see he could go out potentially. I'm just throwing this out there. Mm-hmm.

0: when they still had a couple of years remaining on Russell Wilson's contract, it was obvious that they could afford an $85 million cap hit in dead cap money over 2 years. Right. And they spent $53 and $32 million respectively in 2 years. But the difference was this. They had their next quarterback already on the team. We have no idea if our next quarterback is Shedeur Sanders. So the Browns might be willing to start Deshaun Watson at least this season and then work on the next one, which means they might continue to keep Deshaun Watson on this team for another year until they can get down around, I don't know, $80, $90 million that they could then cut him and absorb that money. I just don't understand how many more years they're going to kick that contract down the field in order to get it to where they feel it's justifiable that they would be able to cut him and they would be able to absorb that kind of a failure.
1: Here's my understanding, and this isn't 100% accurate. I'm just going to throw it out there. It's the way I've interpreted what I've read. All right? You cannot restructure his deal once he's gone. So if you want to restructure again, you've got to do it while he's on the roster. Yep. I don't know if they've run out. I don't know if there's an NFL rule how many times you can restructure a guy's contract, right? Mm-hmm. Maybe if they wanted to it, but he would have to agree to it. Hey, we want to restructure this baby and drag it out like Bobby Bonilla. We're going to pay you to the year 2050. You have any interest in that? You know, where then it counts $2 million against your cap for the next 25 years or something. I don't know.
0: Well, what they would have to do, Kenny, they have to release him. You know, because you're right. I understand what road you're going down by saying this. But you have to do what the Denver Broncos did. You have to. You have to release him. Otherwise, you got to make him your starter and just end out the contract.
1: Yeah, see, if it were me. If he's the better quarterback of the two, by a lot, okay, I'm not playing him because I want a higher draft pick. What good? He could hurt you in two ways, right? He could hurt you by winning too many games. Mm-hmm. You don't make the playoffs, but you win seven, and instead of picking 1, 2, or 3, you're picking 11, 12, or 13, and you can't move up to get him. And, of course, he hurts you still with the salary.
0: You really think that Deshaun Watson as a starter, whichever quarterback this year has any success, that this team's going to ruin your draft stock? I don't look at it that way because had you considered the fact that you might win enough games to where it does really modify where you're picking, you would not have traded Myles Garrett. If you thought you had a chance to not have a draft, I'm not saying they're going to tank, but at the same time, what do you truly expect out of this team? Whether Deshaun Watson has any success or Shedeur has any success. Let's say they light the world on fire. Do you really think that Deshaun Watson could take you to the playoffs?
1: I don't think so. But I think, how about this? I'll say it this way. I think they're not a playoff team. But if one of the two quarterbacks could get them there, it would be Deshaun Watson simply from experience. If he's able to stay healthy and play all 17 games, I think he would give them a better chance of making the playoffs than Shedeur Sanders would. Do I think that's going to happen? No, I don't think that's
0: the weird thing is the Browns' win total is set at 6.5 games, which gives you almost 2 games better than they were last year. That's still not good enough to even compete in their own division, let alone the AFC. But when
1: and
0: you
1: it's
0: look
1: too good for the number one pick.
0: But when you look at their roster and you look at the defense, obviously, that's still a really good defense. I'm not going to say they're as good as they were when Myles Garrett was there, but they're still a really good defense. And who knows? With new structure and a new defensive coordinator, maybe they will be better as a unit. A lot of people think Myles Garrett's a one-trick pony. And all he worries about on a bad team was his own personal stats. And that may be the case. That's not to say that he won't still be a great player with the Rams. This might be an all-new Myles Garrett that doesn't take plays off, that doesn't jump off sides, and we'll be going, man, I wish he was still a member of the Browns. But if he didn't want to be here, then you had to move him. I'm fine with that. Let's move on. Let's start the rebuild now. Let's hope that, because what are you going to do all football season? I told you last year, I'm hosting watch parties at Centennial Plaza, and by week 3, we're eliminated, basically, and I was done. And it was like, I don't want to go through another one of those long, long football seasons and have to watch that kind of a crap every week. I mean, the only good news would be this. If they were on Channel 5, they'd be blacked out because I still have DirecTV.

0: good news tonight, by the way.
1: What? What?
0: There's going to be a special Pat McAfee game cast on ESPN tonight, so at least I'll get some coverage.
1: Really? He's going to do a basketball,
0: yep,
1: like Manning cast? Like, oh, wow.
0: I think they get Kendrick Perkins on the show as well, and they're going to be on ESPN tonight, 8:30.
1: Oh, I might have to tune in just for Kendrick Perkins.
0: They can't black that out, can they?
1: Oh, I don't think so. I don't think they can. It's ESPN. It's program. You're not in New York.
0: It's ABC.
1: Black that out.
0: They're part of ABC. Right. See, the weird thing is this. So Scripps, who owns the ABC affiliate apparently in Cleveland, maybe this isn't a network deal. This is simply with the ABC affiliate in that market because for whatever reason, they're at odds with DirecTV and they won't pick up ABC, but they do pick up ESPN.
1: Okay. Well, yeah,
0: which
1: that's
0: is
1: interesting.
0: Weird.
1: Hey, you don't care as long as you get to watch it tonight,
0: right? Yes.
1: By the way, before we get to a break here as we're closing in on the top of the hour, did you see how many people showed up? You gave away tickets to this thing. Did you see how many people showed up for the soccer game in Cleveland?
0: No.
1: Over the weekend? Mm-mm. Road to 26 series is what it was called.
0: Exhibition,
1: right?
0: Too, right?
1: It was Brazil against Egypt.
0: Yep.
1: All right? It was a warm-up match. Exhibition, friendly, warm-up, however, whatever term you want to use, depending on whether you follow the sport or not. Brazil defeated Egypt 2-1 in front of 64,311 fans. Sold that sucker out, basically, for a pre-tournament FIFA match.
0: Wow. Jeez.
1: And somebody told me, because he's from Brazil, they had Anderson Varejão there to welcome everybody.
0: Why wouldn't you?
1: Smart move if that was the case. Andy's a big soccer fan. I remember talking soccer with Andy back when he played for the Cavaliers.
0: Mm-hmm.
1: So, yeah,
0: wow.
1: 64,000 filled that place. I mean, hey, when the Haslams deal with soccer, they're great owners. They sell out places. They win titles and all that. Mm-hmm. But when they deal with the other football, you know, it's football and football. They're football. They're not very good.
0: They're selling the crew, aren't they? I thought I read somewhere they're selling the Columbus soccer team. Who knows what they're doing? I mean, this is what their new thing is. You know, he's going to be an owner in athletic teams. I mean, obviously, when they were talking about the possibilities of trading Giannis Antetokounmpo at Milwaukee, they didn't interview any of the other owners. So I have to believe that Jimmy Haslam is the primary owner of the Bucks.
1: He's not the primary. He doesn't have that much.
0: Why is he the only one they interviewed then?
1: I don't know. Maybe because it was Cleveland to drum up some interest. Maybe the Cavs would have, you know, I don't know. Yeah, I can't see. I don't know what his percentage is, but I don't think he's the primary, you know, the majority. They call
0: it
1: the majority owner.
0: I didn't think so either.
1: You have to have 51% in order to, be considered the majority owner if there's one or multiple owners. That's my understanding.
0: Here's what this says on AI Overview. Milwaukee Bucks do not have a single majority owner. Rather, the franchise is governed. So this is where the governors come in. By Wes Edens, who serves as the team's primary decision maker, alongside a group of owners, including Jimmy and D. Haslam.
1: Well, maybe they do have more say than I thought, since there isn't that majority owner, right?
0: Wow.
1: Maybe that's the case. Maybe he's accepted the role to be the spokesperson for it, and he says, I don't care if I take the hit on trading Giannis Antetokounmpo. I just traded Myles Garrett.
0: Right, exactly. That's what I'm thinking.
1: Know?
0: Billionaires Jimmy and D. Haslam, also owners of the NFL Browns, purchased 25% stake in the Bucks back in 2023.
1: Okay, yeah. And in the Columbus Dispatch, a headline, May 29th, Haslam Sports Group to sell stake in Columbus Crew to Nationwide. So you are correct. You're on top of everything happening. Well, look at you. You're just a soccer guru.
0: Oh, yeah, I know all about it.
1: Giving away tickets.
0: Yeah.
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4: From News Talk 1480 WHBC, the head of the Justice Department, the FBI, and more Trump administration officials came to Ohio last week, announcing their participation in the effort to root out fraud in government programs in the Buckeye State. It's something outgoing Ohio Attorney General David Yost and his department have been working on for years, and he appreciates the support.
5: I have never had the level of interest and support from the federal government under any administration that you're witnessing here.
4: A dip in a campground pond proves fatal now, a cause of death forthcoming. It appears, though, 32-year-old Antoine Rogers of Canton went under the water and drowned at Caskey's Campground in Bauman Township, east of Orrville in Wayne County. Last week, a friend swimming with Rogers, unable to assist, as were others who got into the water. The Ohio Senate passed a $3.7 billion capital budget last week. Now it's on to the House. Among the 28 Stark County projects getting funding, the Palace Theater upgrade gets $1.75 million, $750,000 for the Reservoir Park project, $250,000 for Arts in Stark. AccuWeather says tonight warm and muggy around 70. Tomorrow humid, a thunderstorm around 80. Jim Michaels, WHBC News.
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0: Hey, a little cleanup on aisle two.
28: What happened?
0: I like doing it. Cleaning up on aisle two. We mentioned going into the break that the Haslam family, sold... The crunch. Well, they didn't sell all of the shares.
28: The crew, crunch.
0: Whatever they are, and Columbus, Columbus Crew Crunch. That Columbus soccer team. They sold the crew. Well, they only sold 37%, and they retained the majority stake of 40%.
28: So
0: they still have the final say on whatever happens with the Columbus Crew. Game ball. So they still hold the majority in that. So that's the football side of things with the Haslams. And then did you find out what percentage they own of the Bucks? Did
28: 25% we read before we went to break, unless it's
0: that
28: changed.
0: For
28: in the
0: sure
28: last
0: what it was?
28: Yeah.
0: Okay. I wasn't sure if that's because the way I'm reading some of this stuff now. If there is not one majority owner of 51%,
28: right,
0: then the primary owner that holds the most becomes the mouthpiece or the one that speaks, you know?
28: Or in this case, what it's called now, and you've heard it because Jeannie Buss is now, isn't she the governor of the L.A. Lakers? Because this Wes Edens is governor of the Milwaukee Bucks.
0: Okay.
28: I've never heard of a governor. I've heard of presidents and owners and whatever.
4: the governor. He's the governor.
28: So it's so much money, they're inventing stuff now. I mean, in your lifetime, you've been in sports talk, but you've been a sports honk your entire life. Have you ever heard of anyone referred to as some type of owner of the Penguins or the Pirates or the Steelers as a governor?
4: Well, here's one of the reasons why they're calling it

0: governors. The term owner makes reference to owning people or players. So the politically correct term now is governor.
1: Okay.
0: That's I remember reading that not too long ago, and they're trying they want it to catch on as the, you know, the governor of the team. You're one of the governors of the team. So you know, to each his own, whatever you want to call them. They have the most money. How about this? They have the most money invested in the team. Okay. If you need me to say it that way.
1: So then, do we have a governor of Connoisseur Media, owners of this fine establishment that we work for?
0: I guess. You know, everybody has a, you know, different viewpoint on that, and to each his own. You know, so if you want to call them owners, you can call them owners. If you want to call them governors, you can call them governors. If you want to call them investors, primary, minority investor, whatever, you call them what you want. I've always looked at, you know, the ownership group, right? So,
1: well, if it is a group, it's a business. If it's not a it's group, a business, you don't have one.
0: Right. It's a business that they own, right? They bought the business. The business is the Cleveland Cavaliers, which has players playing for them, so whatever.
1: You may be onto something. You may be a little bit wrong. Billionaire businessman Mark Walter is the majority owner of the L.A. Lakers. Okay. Purchasing the franchise from the Buss family at a record-breaking valuation. Jeannie Buss is the team governor and minority owner, continuing to lead the day-to-day operations. So maybe it is a title.
0: Maybe. I read somewhere else that was, you know, in the world we live in now, that there were some people offended by that. So
1: maybe you read that, and maybe that has a little bit of bearing to it. But maybe, again, it's clickbait. Or maybe, you know, it's one of those stories that you just see popping up.
0: I mean, you never – it's so hard these days. Man. Yep. I try not to get fooled every single day. You know what I – here's a game I play now. Okay, I'll go on Instagram – and there's all kind of different stuff on there. And what? I'm going to see. I'll go, okay, play. Nope, that's I play real or not real, right? Yeah. To see if I can figure out what. Like, there's this one girl that teaches you Italian. And she looks like a human being. She looks like a very attractive lady. And she was created by AI. Mm-hmm. So they took somebody's face, somebody's it, put it all together, and she teaches you Italian.
1: Well,
0: and I'm like, okay,
1: right,
0: whatever.
1: But what are you supposed to believe when you hear a guy like Andrew Berry tell you for months that we're not entertaining offers to trade Myles Garrett? No fact, no way, no how are we going to trade Myles Garrett? Oh, we just traded Myles Garrett. So over the weekend, you hear the same things coming out of the Cavaliers, whoever their ownership or governorship is, saying we are not trading Evan Mobley. Are we now to believe that they are, in fact, looking to trade Evan Mobley?
0: Even with Donovan Mitchell, I don't think you have an untradeable player on the Cleveland Cavaliers.
1: Because you think clearly. I think clearly, too, and I agree with you. But they're going to look at it, and they're going to say, look, man, this New York Knicks team winning 13 straight games in the postseason, arguably one of the greatest teams that ever laced them up. I mean, I think the Golden State Warriors won, 16 straight in the playoffs the 1 year. So, obviously, even if they sweep the championship series, they won't hit 16. But that's not to say that this isn't one of the greatest runs we've ever seen.
0: Right, yeah.
1: But the fact remains, the Cavaliers will look at it and say, see, we had that team down 22, and that's one of the best teams that ever played. Why should we change anything?
0: Well, I'll tell you why.
1: Well, no, wait a minute. Because analytically, we won 3 of those 4 games. Yeah, that's how they're going to spin it.
0: Ah, man, if they do that, I am going to have a very hard time enjoying watching Cavalier basketball if James Harden is one of the starters for that team next year.
1: Dude,
0: I hate his style of basketball.
1: Here's what else
0: I
1: hate.
0: Spin. Sports hate. I don't hate James Harden the individual, okay?
1: Here's what
0: I hate his style of play.
1: Here's what else they're going to spin.
0: What?
1: It was frustrating as hell to watch, and I totally agree with you. It was terrible basketball. You know, you played, I've watched it my entire life. I played, in pickup games, so to speak. I played intramural basketball, the highest level I could play intramural basketball.
0: Stud. You were
1: right.
0: Stud in intramural.
1: I was. I was so good at intramural basketball, your basketball coach asked me to come out for the team, and I firmly turned him down.
0: There you
1: well,
0: go.
1: He just, like, I was an energy guy. And this is what they look for. You know, because I was using basketball, intramurals in college, to get in shape to play football, so it kind of made sense.
0: Yeah.
1: It beat running the stairs. But the fact remains, they're going to look at this and they're going to say, well, as much as you may not like the style of basketball we play, we've only been together for 2.5 months. Well, you know what? If that's your argument, don't make and stop making deals at the trade deadline.
0: Yeah, that's right.
1: I want to win.
0: Yeah. Well, we made a coaching change halfway through in 2016, and we won the title that year with a coaching change.
1: How crazy was that?
0: Dude, I tell the story. I was covering the Monsters, right?
1: Jeez.
0: And there was a game that night on TV, so I'm in the bowels of then, what was it?
1: Who knows?
0: What is it now, Rocket Arena?
1: It wasn't Gund Arena, was it? It was already past that.
0: Whatever it was in 2016, Rocket Mortgage Field or Rocket Arena, I don't know, whatever it was. I'm in the bowels, getting ready for a game. And I see David Blatt coming out of the Cavaliers locker room.
1: With a suitcase?
0: With his suitcase on wheels. Swear to God, dude. I'm going to send you the picture here in a little bit. I posted it on social media. Was asked to take it down on social media. That it was a tough day, yada, yada, yada. And I was there covering the Monsters. I wasn't there covering the Cavaliers. So I left it up for about an hour, you know, and then I'm like, okay, let me see how I go about doing this, you know. And I took it down. But Ty Lue ends up taking over and ends up leading them to a championship. And you want another true story? One of the guys that I had a relationship with, because I referenced him in a nickname that wasn't flattering to him, right, was Damon Jones.
1: Sure.
0: Who's, you know, in a heap of trouble now with the gambling situation and card, games and all that went on with the NBA. And I referenced Damon Jones. I used to call him Amon Owens. No D, no J. Couldn't make a shot, didn't play any defense, right? Amon Owens. Well, he calls me out on it. It's in the 07 finals. We're at San Antonio. They're at shoot around, and I hear, hey, Rhoda. Hey, Rhoda. And I'm like, what? He goes, come here. And he asked me about it. I said, look, you're not known as the best defender in the league, are you? He started laughing. Some of the teammates were laughing, too. He goes, yeah, but I hit that big shot against. I said, all right, I'll make you a deal. I'll call you Amon Jones. I'll give you your J back for making one shot, but you play no D. I'm calling you Amon. So, okay, whatever. And we kind of became friends over that, right? And that was 07. Well, he was a big fan of Tyronn Lue. And he called me one day. I'm like, Damon Jones is calling me? You know, and he's like, hey, man, we got to get Tyronn Lue this head coaching job before they hired anybody when it was available. He goes, yeah, you got to put say good things about him on the radio or whatever. I'm like, oh, you know, I'll look into, you know, seeing how he's done and all this stuff. And, oh, man, he's a good dude. Huh? And sure enough, Damon Jones was right about that. Tyronn Lue ends up not getting the job, but they hire him as the highest paid assistant, I think, at the time under David Blatt. And then he takes over for David Blatt and leads them to a championship.
1: Wow, that's amazing. Because I couldn't remember where he came from. I don't know. Was he an assistant with the Lakers, maybe?
0: A great question. Where was he before Cleveland? Was it the – no, he's with the Clippers now. Was it the Lakers or was it I don't know.
1: He's the Clippers now.
0: Yes.
1: I don't remember.
0: Yeah.
1: Hey, by the way, it was Quicken Loans Arena. It just came to me. It was
0: Q. Thank you. That's what it was. Nice. Yeah. I'm watching some of these, podcasts now on social media. And it's Richard Jefferson with Allie Clifton and Channing Frye and, some of the other guys. And they told the story, and I didn't know this. I knew about the one story involving Tyronn Lue. When they were down 3-1,
1: okay,
0: or whatever it was, the last game they lost in Golden State. He put like a $100 bill in the roof of their locker room.
1: Mm.
0: And in something along the lines of he every game they went, they put more money up there because he knew they were going to be coming back for Game 7. He used it as motivation, something like that, right, where they all pitched in and they put money up there. But then another motivational story for Game 7 was, I guess at halftime, he rips into LeBron James at halftime. And wow. says, and LeBron, I guess, had, I don't remember off the top of my head, but LeBron reportedly had a pretty good first half, and he led them to Game 7. And he says to LeBron, in front of everybody, the players, come on, LeBron, I need more from you out there. You're the leader of this team. I need more from you, paraphrasing, right? And LeBron, I guess, got pissed. And the players are all looking at like, damn, well, if he's saying they he needs more out of LeBron, he got us here. We better step our game up. And supposedly it worked as motivation. Genius move by Ty Lue. So the two moves, the money in the ceiling, yeah. Hey, we're coming back here to get that money, and ripping into LeBron. So coaching did matter in that series, believe it or not. And so give the Cavaliers credit for making that move. Circle all the way back to the trading deadline. When they fired their coach at that point in time, it worked. So they think they could have done it with the player.
1: And it didn't hurt that the Golden State Warriors are running on fumes either. Ty Lue was an assistant with the Celtics, then the Clippers, before being hired in as associate head coach, and then firmly head coach 2016 through 2018 of the Cavaliers.
0: Yeah, so that's why he was with the Clippers. Now they brought him back, so they like Steve Ballmer, likes him. You know, that's so. There's a lot of with the finals out now, right, with New York and San Antonio, you're getting all these different history moments of the NBA finals, and there's a lot of great ones involving that Cav. Plus, it's 10 years, right? It's been 10 years since the Cavaliers won that.
1: And as only fate could have it, Cavaliers or the Clippers making some of the worst moves in NBA history. One of the reasons why Oklahoma City is so powerful right now, because of the Paul George move, but only to outdo that franchise, the Cavaliers make a deal, and hopefully this doesn't come back to bite us, the James Harden deal coming from the Clippers. I mean, let them make as many bad moves as they want to, because Lord knows they've made a ton of them. And the Clippers are terrible. I mean, obviously, they're kind of like in a rebuild, and they think they got their guy now in Darius Garland, along with Kawhi. Right. I don't know how much basketball Kawhi's got left. But, I mean, obviously, at the end of the season, that team was playing better than they had played, I have to believe, before the trade was made, because we don't know what to expect from James. If James Harden gave up in the Eastern Conference Finals or in the playoffs with the Cavaliers, then we're doomed. We're in for some really bad basketball. But if what they're trying to spin, if they want to spin it this way and say, oh, we only had 2.5 months to get ready for this team, how are you going to perform in 82 games next year, James Harden? Are you going to be the guy that we've been talking about for the last 3 months? Well, at least he's available. At least he's not injured. Will he be?
0: Yeah, I do. If I have to give him credit, you know, it pains me to do so because I'm not a fan. He does stay healthy for the most part, right? So he does play. But he plays poor. If that's the case in the regular season, come postseason, you know what you're going to get.
1: Guess
0: bad
1: what?
0: James Harden.
1: If you're that tired, you're that slow, then I need you to relax a little bit during the regular season. Okay. I need some load management for James Harden because I'm tired of getting into the playoffs and getting run out the gym.
0: But, JT, I don't think it's because he's tired. I just think he chokes under pressure. Some athletes have that gene where they perform best under pressure. Some don't. A perfect example. I want to see tonight in game number 3, Knicks Spurs, how Victor Wembanyama responds to choking in game 2. Right? He missed a shot. He turned the ball over and then missed the last shot as well. Mm-hmm. So he had 3 bad plays in the final 2 minutes of that game, and they lost by 1 point, okay? So, and that was at home. So I'm curious to see, all right, what type of player is he? Does that affect him and this series is going to be over in 4 games because now he's scrambled eggs at 22 Or does he show me tonight that, hey, this is a kid that is going to be the face of the league and take over the league because he bounces back on the road in New York, Madison Square Garden, and gets the Spurs back in the series?
1: Forget about it. I mean, you're talking about a 22-year-old who still had 29 points in that game. But on when I look at it, I'm tired of seeing these teams getting run out, because when you're this far in the season and you're playing other teams that are in the playoffs, you're playing playoff talent. You're not playing half of the teams that are no good in the NBA. And it just goes to show you who's in shape and who's not in shape. The Knicks haven't lost a step. Maybe that's one of the reasons they've won 13 straight. But right now, when you look at a team that's had to play as many games as the Spurs, and let's face it, had Minnesota been healthy, maybe you don't get by them. Had Oklahoma City been healthy, they're down two starters. Maybe you don't get by them, and they still went seven games. All I'm saying is, whether they want to say they're burned out, it's quite obviously they are much slower than the New York Knicks, as were the Cavaliers. Now, you could say the same thing maybe about the Golden State Warriors when the Cavaliers beat them, because they were so worried and so intent on winning the, what was it, 72 games or whatever it was?
0: Right, yeah. Then no, 73. They needed to get to 73.
1: Right,
0: yeah.
1: So by the time we got to Game 7, they're on fumes and they couldn't move.
0: Yeah, you know what? And kudos to LeBron and the guy, because there was never a doubt. Even David Griffin, the general manager, there was never a doubt when they were down 3-1. And then it was 3-2. Then you come home in Game 6, it's 3-3. Now you're going back, and you're opening up that ceiling and pulling out the money that Ty Lue stored there, and he's calling LeBron out, and you win 93-89 and claim the title. Let's go to a caller here. Steve in Plain Township's got some thoughts here with us. What do you got, Steve?
2: Hello, Kenny and JC. Hey, I get it. You're not a fan of Harden. But any of the players that they traded or didn't retain over the past couple of years, you know, Isaac Okoro, LeVert, I don't know. I'll even go back to Lauri Markkanen. If they had any of them, would they have done any better?
1: Wait a minute.
0: Probably not.
1: Do we get Donovan Mitchell or no?
0: Yeah.
1: Because I got news for you. If you would have given me Donovan Mitchell with Lauri Markkanen, the answer is yes, but we know that's part of that trade deal. So, I mean, maybe you don't get this far without making that deal, and you wouldn't have gotten here had you not made a deal for Donovan Mitchell. So if that's out of the equation, yes. Would I have rather had Isaac Okoro in this last season? The answer to me is yes, because he's a much better defender, and he would make more shots than Dean Wade. And probably, you know, with the exception of Max Strus's hot games, give me Isaac Okoro, because the guys they traded him for didn't do anything anyway. Lonzo Ball wasn't even here.
0: Yeah, we forget how bad they made the mistake of bringing in Lonzo Ball, right? The front office deserves blame for that. That forced you to make this trade almost for James Harden in a roundabout way. So the front office, here's what I will give the front office credit for, Steve, okay? They made moves that didn't work, so they didn't just stand by idly and do nothing. They tried to correct that, and they thought they did, but then they're using the excuse they didn't have enough time, so you can't have it both ways. You know what I mean?
2: Mm-hmm. Another quick question. In 2016, if Draymond Green didn't get suspended for Game 5, would they have won?
1: Do we still get LeBron James?
0: No, he's talking about
1: I understand, but the question's got to be this. Do we still get to play with LeBron James? Because with LeBron James there's always a chance.
0: Yes. Yeah, I still think now, did that help? And really provide, that extra momentum? Absolutely. But to get – and that – you know what really hurt too, Steve?
2: What's that?
0: Yes, losing Draymond for that game really hurt, right? But then – and I remember – I was sitting at the press conference, Steve, and I remember – because it was the talk, you know, what's going to happen with LeBron or with Draymond? Is he going to get suspended or whatever? Because he punched him in the, in the balls. And I'm sitting there and – I remember it like it was yesterday. Klay Thompson questioned LeBron's manhood. Oh, really? Something along those lines, if you go back and listen to it. And that pissed LeBron off even more. And so he used all of that as motivation. So without Draymond Green there, and then also with, you know, Clay questioning LeBron, that put a nice burst of energy into that team.
1: Fumes. They were on fumes. Steve, I got one for you before we let you go.
2: Oh, boy.
1: If there isn't a rain delay in Game 7, do the Indians win it?
2: Oh, yeah, I think so.
0: Oh, you rotten. No, that's terrible. I mean, but it's true, right, Steve?
2: Jesse Clay, however.
0: Oh, Steve, that one hurts, doesn't it?
2: It does, yeah.
0: Oh, my gosh, JT, yeah, thanks for bringing that up. Wonderful.
2: You know, Terry Francona says, do you ever get over those? And she says, I'm still working on that one.
0: Yeah, Mike Hargrove said the same thing. Mike, you ever watch Game 7? Nope, haven't watched it yet. Yep. So, good stuff, Steve. Thanks for the call, buddy. Appreciate that. Wow, JT, that's a good one, right? Yeah, if they don't get to go back in that locker room, the clubhouse, and have that team meeting with Hayward. The right fielder, I forget his first name, Hayward's the last name, and he holds them all accountable, and they come out and put two up, it was two runs or three runs in the top of the 10th, and then the Guardians either got two or one run and had that, out of sight, out of mind. I forget, wasn't there a Martinez that made the last out? He was the 25th man on the bench.
1: What would have happened is this. You and I would have been at that game. We can rewrite history, and you and I go to that game, and there's a rain delay. Sure as God made little green apples, you and I would have left, and the Indians would have won that game.
0: Oh, yeah. Yeah, we should have left.
1: Just like when we left the Yankees game.
0: I got stuck taking photos for all the general manager of the Chicago Cubs in the Cubs dugout down there.
1: That's right.
0: And all that stuff, man. Wow. Hey, guess what? Reached out to Daryl Ryder. Brian?
3: Yeah.
0: On the fly here. We're going to call Daryl at about 4:35 here. We're going to preview tomorrow's mandatory mini camp with the Cleveland Browns. So Daryl will join us. He covers the Browns for the Browns Radio Network and 92.3 The Fan. And Daryl's going to tell us what's going to go on Tuesday, Wednesday, Thursday in Berea. Again, mandatory minicamp for the Browns starts tomorrow. And Daryl's going to tell us what we can look out for. And he also told me, he said, I can share some things with you and some things I can't. So he's got some inside information. We're going to try and pull it out of him, though, JT. So we'll talk to Daryl Ryder next on the Kenny and JT Show. Stay with us.
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7: A choppy trading session with the major averages kicking off the new trading week mix following Friday's brutal artificial intelligence sell-off. Chip stocks powering today's gains as the AI trade bounces back, boosting the tech-heavy NASDAQ. Tech and energy were the leading S&P 500 sectors. Shares of Intel surged over 10%, the stock getting a boost after the information reported that some AI chip design companies have been turning to Intel as a backup manufacturer for advanced processors. And Apple stock reversing earlier gains and falling nearly 2%. The tech giant unveiling a new version of its Siri chatbot during its Worldwide Developers Conference. The Dow winners, Caterpillar, United Health Group, and Goldman Sachs. The Dow decliners, Sherwin-Williams, Travelers, and Apple. The Dow falling 81 points. The Nasdaq higher by 220. S&P 500 up 22. That's your Fox Business Report. I'm Hillary Barsky. Invest.
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9: From News Talk 1480 WHBC, you want to watch for slower traffic on Wales Avenue Northwest near the school buildings in Jackson Township. And as part of an Ohio Safe Routes to School project, new sidewalk going in along the east side of Wales around Mudbrook Street. That will tie into other sidewalks and improve crosswalks, part of a $426,000 project there. The Canton Engineering Department has a couple of upcoming road projects that will impact nearby businesses like the Fulton Road, Harrison Avenue, 25th Street Northwest Roundabout Project. No construction till 2029, but already the department planning how to notify businesses and their customers on how to access businesses during the construction.
10: To ensure that everybody can get to their businesses, I think ultimately it's going to help all the businesses on Fulton and, you know, also going back to Tusk.
9: Traffic engineer Nick Lucas, the West Tusca Corridor project set to begin later this year. As traffic note, a lot of overnight ramp closures at the Central Interchange in Akron this week. Go to WHBC.com. AccuWeather says tonight warm and muggy, around 70. Tomorrow humid, a thunderstorm, about 80. Jim Michaels, WHBC News.
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24: Here's your AccuWeather forecast. This afternoon, expect mostly sunny skies and very warm conditions with a high temperature of 89. Tonight will be warm and humid with increasing clouds and a low of 70. Tomorrow won't be as warm, but it will be humid. The morning will see sunshine dimmed by high clouds, followed by plenty of clouds in the afternoon. There is a chance of a thunderstorm in spots late in the day with heavy downpours that can reduce visibility and cause ponding on streets and highways. The high temperature for tomorrow will be 80. With the AccuWeather forecast, I'm meteorologist Jason Caterina for News Talk 1480 WHBC.
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25: Hey, Guardians baseball for you tonight at Progressive Field. The Yankees in town to take on the Guards. Battle of first place between the two teams. Yanks 38-26, Gardos 37-36. 40 is first pitch. Gavin Williams, the big rig, going for the good guys. Will Warren for the bad guys. Again, first pitch coming your way, 6:40. That means pregame with Rosie and Hammy and the guys somewhere around 6 o'clock today here on WHBC. All right, let's go to a hotline right now because a big week for the Guardians returning home for a homestand like this, but also a big week for the Cleveland Browns. They've held the OTAs a lot recently, organized team activities, but they weren't mandatory. Well, starting tomorrow in Berea, they are holding mandatory mini camps. So that means if you're a member of the Cleveland Browns, you are supposed to be there. So let's find out from the outstanding Browns beat reporter for 92.3 The Fan, the Browns Radio Network, Daryl Ryder, if he expects every Browns player under contract, vets and rookies both, to be there tomorrow. Daryl, what can you tell us?
26: Yeah, I do. And Myles Garrett's in Los Angeles, so of course he's going to attend their OTAs now that he's on a winning team. So he's motivated to do that. But yeah, no, a mandatory camp, I expect it to be a full house and everyone that is healthy expected to participate.
25: All right, Daryl, who might those non-healthy guys be? Or are we talking about guys that had surgery in the offseason or some of these injuries that might have happened in OTAs?
26: Yeah, no, you're just talking about guys that are, you know, coming off of, you know, injuries. You know, Mike Hall got dinged up a little bit, but he's been practicing. He came back to practice last week. You know, DeJuan Jones has been participating, but again, we know his knee injury history. Luke Whipler continues to recover from his knee injury. You know, Malik Collins. There too. So there's a couple of guys that, you know, are coming off of injuries from last year that might be limited or whatever, but otherwise it should be a full cast of characters.
27: Daryl, I haven't seen or heard anything since Myles Garrett dominated all the headlines. Are we moving on from Joel Bitonio, or is there any news or any update there?
26: Stay tuned this week. That's all I can tell you.
25: Okay. All right. So that is something to keep an eye on. Great question, JT, because, with that off, Daryl, besides the quarterback position, Daryl, is that the one thing you're going to be paying a lot of attention to starting tomorrow and especially more when training camp rolls around mid to late July and into the preseason?
26: Yeah. I mean, the question is, you know, is it going to be Brailsford, the rookie, winning that just starting center job, or are they going to have to play Elton Jenkins there? That, you know, for me, three of the five spots are solidified on the offensive line. four of the starters are solidified on the offensive line. It's just a matter of who's going to be your right guard, replacing Joel Bitonio, and then who's going to go ahead and be your starting center.

0: So, yeah. And we've seen a variety of lineup combinations here during the OTAs. You can tell that, you know, Todd Monken and his coaching staff are playing around with some ideas and some things. And obviously that's perfectly fine. But Monken told us last week he feels like, other than just trying to figure out who his starting center is going to be, he feels pretty good about knowing the plans of that offensive line up front.
1: Darryl, the quarterback situation is still up in the air. We don't know for sure who it's, well, forget the starter. We don't even know for sure yet, or maybe we do, and you can tell us who's going to be considered the first team quarterback. Do you think we will know by the end of Thursday who the, first team quarterback is going into training camp?
0: Nope. It's been too widely inconsistent. We only get to see one of the three practices each week during the OTAs, okay? But I'll just say this, that it's been inconsistent. And Todd Monken has acknowledged that his thoughts on the starting quarterback have changed day to day. So what does that tell you, right? Would he like to have it decided this week? Sure, absolutely. But I think when we start training camp, we're going to have another one of those annual traditions continuing, and that is another Browns quarterback competition. Yippee-yay for all of us.
2: Well, the problem is, it's one thing to have a competition when you've got two capable starters. We don't know if we've got a capable starter.
0: Listen, Todd Monken is going to get all over you for saying
2: I
0: that,
2: know.
0: Okay? He told us he's got two bona fide NFL starters. Now, I don't know what substances he may or may not have been on when he said that to us, but those words did come out of his mouth. And I have a rule. If you have two, you have none. That's just my
1: Thank
0: math.
1: You.
0: And I realize Darryl math gets a little, gets a little messy, but that's just, my math on that. So, yeah, I don't believe that either one of these guys is going to be a difference maker for the Browns, unfortunately. To me, it's okay, you're picking the best of the worst that you have, right? We know what they're going to do next year, right? I mean, they're going to pick a quarterback. They know it. We know it. It's the worst kept secret in the world. They have to pretend, though, hey, because they got a season to play, so they got to pretend that either Shador Sanders or Deshaun Watson is it. Shador's better than he was last year, but he's also getting reps in practice and not throwing to the ball boys during individual drills. You do see improvement with him. Deshaun, I mean, there's some things where you're like, okay, he looks healthy. And then there's some things you're like, well, he looks like the guy coming off the suspension or the shoulder surgery or, I don't know, the start of the 2024 season. So, it is what it is. They've got to make the most of it. And I think that if Todd Monken is smart, and I think he is, a lot of focus on that run game as well as the short passing game. Yeah, you got to certainly try and stretch the field. And you got Denzel Boston, you got Casey Concepcion now to throw in there with Jerry Jeudy. You should be able to get a little something going with the passing game. But I'm going to tell you this, guys. Last week during the open OTA, we're 2 11-on-11 periods in. And I had counted 7 virtual sacks, and I just stopped counting. Like once they start running out of fingers, I just stopped counting. Okay, and I got the 7. I'm just like, you know what? It's just a really bad day for these quarterbacks as far as the timing and whatnot. And you can't put it on the offensive line because they're not in pads, they're not blocking. Okay, we're not going to get a good look at the offensive and defensive lines until they get in the pads. They're about the second week of training camp. So, but yeah, I'm watching that. It was not one of their finer practices last Wednesday. Let's just put it that way. And it's a big reason why, though, I feel the way I do about these quarters because, if you think about it, right, you're going into your mandatory minicamp. You've got no consistency from either one of these guys. Yes, you've got bright spots from both of them. There's potential there, of course, but it's just it's not consistent enough. And that's what you're looking for as a coach, right? You're looking for that consistency. And unfortunately, I don't think either one of these guys has been able to deliver that. And hey, who's to say that maybe this week in minicamp it is consistent, or we go to training camp and one of these guys is consistent, or maybe they both become consistent and really make it a tough decision for the organization. But like right now, it's a coin toss for me.
2: Darryl Ryder is our guest right now. 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And Darryl, the thing that we haven't even asked you this question yet, and I'm surprised that it's taken me this long. You bring back George

0: on the team. Like, they should still be able to win the games that they could not win a year ago, right? And just for some perspective, and I know we've talked about this ad nauseum this offseason, but again, the Browns organizationally felt they should have been able to win at least 7 games last year with an offense that's averaged 16.4 points per game, which, if I remember correctly, is the third or fourth lowest point scoring total for the franchise since 1999. I believe the 99, the 2000, and the 2016 Browns, maybe it was the 2017 Browns, but only those teams were worse, okay? That offense last year was an insult to expansion offenses that we see in the National Football League, including here in Cleveland. So, if you can get this offense averaging, let's be generous. What if they can average 18 or 19 points a game? I don't expect them to average 20. That's only been done 8 times since 1999 in 27 seasons, and 4 of those times were under Kevin Stefanski, okay? So, like, I don't maybe necessarily think that averaging 20 points per game, which in the NFL is just your average offense, might be a reasonable expectation. But just be better than you were a year ago on offense. Be more organized than you were a year ago on offense, right? No pre-snap penalties. Can you line up? Can you actually execute a motion, a pre-snap motion, which they couldn't do last year, right? So just the little thing. Like, those are the things that I'm going to be grading them on. Aside from the wins and losses, I think they can win 7 games this year. Absolutely they can, regardless of who the quarterback is. But at the same time, do they do dumb stuff, right, with the penalties and disorganization and things like that? Those, for me, are things that would get Todd Monken fired more so than maybe, let's say, they win 6 games, right? And as Todd likes to say, as a coach, he's really bothered by bad, disorganized football, and that's just not something he's going to tolerate as a head coach here in Cleveland. And I'm going to tell you, we've already seen that on the practice field, where he's not afraid to blow a play dead if they didn't line up correctly, or the motion isn't correct, or what the alignment isn't correct. He has done that countless times, so. Do they get a pass? No, but I do think that regardless of the quarterback, regardless in trading Myles Garrett, my expectation is they should be a little more watchable this year than they were last year.
1: And Daryl, you can tell me if you heard this as well. I heard that Kenny Atkinson had them at 11-6 last year, based on analytics. The Browns,
0: analytically, the Browns were I believe they were 12-5. Kenny, they
1: oh,
0: were
1: okay.
0: They,
1: all
0: yeah,
1: right.
0: They were 12-5. We flipped that 5-12. We flipped that over
1: right
0: to a 12-5 because analytically speaking, analytically speaking, they sucked last year. So
1: yeah, thank you. There you go. Bottom line. Daryl Ryder breaking it down for us as we get ready for Browns mandatory minicamp. So, Daryl, for our listeners out there, how is mandatory minicamp, other than all the players having to be there, going to be different than the organized team activities or the OTAs?
0: They'll do more 11-on-11 and 7-on-7 stuff. They did some of that, but there's going to be more of it. They are legally, I believe, allowed to have the players out there for 2.5 hours. My understanding is Todd Monken is planning for either a practice to go for 2 to 2 hours and 15 minutes each day on the field. That's really the difference. It's the time that they're allowed to be on the field and work them. You know, Monken made it clear he doesn't want to overwork them, but he wants to make sure that they get in the extra work that he does feel like they absolutely have to get in on this thing, okay? But, yeah, that's really the big difference is you can do more 7-on-7, more 11-on-11, more competition periods, if you will, in that. But, again, they're not in pads. They're just in the helmets, the jerseys, and the shorts.
2: So this is mandatory minicamp starting tomorrow for the Browns. Daryl, when they come back in July, for people that when they open things up to fans, what should we expect in Berea? Are there road closures? Is there construction? What's going on in Berea?
0: There's a lot of construction right now because they're doing the expansion project right next to the facility. And by next to the facility, I mean like next to the practice field.
2: Wow.
0: Like it's that close. So, that project is going to continue well.

0: difference in next year. It's going up. Right now, no real significant road closures. I don't know yet how many open practices they are going to do. I don't expect many of them because, again, the construction, you know, safety concerns, things like that.
1: Parking.
0: Also, the availability for parking. I know BW has helped them out in years past for parking. The good news is when this project is done, they're going to have plenty of on-site parking for training camp, no question about that. And also, too, they're going to do some training camp practices at the new football stadium that they are building as part of that expansion. It's going to be about a 7,000-foot or seat football stadium that they're going to build, and Berea Mid-Park High School is going to play their football games in that stadium as well. So that's going to be pretty cool, and my expectation is, from what I've been told, the Browns will be utilizing that for some open practices for the public as well.
2: Yeah, so the future looks bright, at least from the stadium perspective, for the Cleveland Browns. The team they put on the field, only time will tell. And Darryl, for the team that they're going to put on the field this year, week one, okay, when they kick off the season, and where are they at? Carolina, is that where they're opening up?
0: No, they go to Jacksonville in week
2: Jacksonville.
0: One. And then in week two, they got to go back to Florida, this time to Tampa Bay.
2: All right, I got the wrong expansion team from the same year. Okay, so they're off to Jacksonville to start it off.
0: Yes.
2: Will Denzel Ward be the starting cornerback for the Cleveland Browns in that game, or will he be starting for another NFL team because of a trade?
0: I believe he will be starting for the Browns. I have been told specifically they are not interested in trading Denzel Ward. I think that there were a lot of things that went into the Myles Garrett trade. But Denzel's, I think, 29 years old right now. And, you know, the return, you know, because I think he's the best corner in football, I think you should get a first round pick for him. That's not realistic. That's not going to happen. You know, I think his trade value might be a second round pick or even a third round pick. You know, it's one of those things, you know, fans and media, we put higher value on players than maybe teams do. So I don't think that the return the Cleveland Browns would get for Denzel Ward makes it worthwhile for them to trade him. And so, yes, I anticipate he'll be with the Browns this fall. Obviously, things can change, but it sure sounds like they want to keep him here. And based on what he said at his charity softball game the other day when he did a 180 from what he told Mary Kay Cabot at the Super Bowl after Myles Garrett took a flamethrower to him, right, and made his trade request, when he's like, hey, you know, if Miles goes, I might have to rethink my situation. Well, he said over the weekend that he wants to remain with the Browns.
2: All right. Are you buying that, though, Darryl? They said the same damn thing about the Miles, and here we are. He's a member of the Rams.
0: Yeah, because I think the situations are different.
2: Okay.
0: You know, with Denzel, there's a little bit of an injury history, although, you know, fans act like this guy misses half a season every year, and that's just grossly inaccurate. He misses between 2 and 3 games on average per year, which that's not terrible. The concussion thing, that is real. His concussion history certainly is a concern, and I'm sure teams would be looking at that when making their various proposals, if you will. But, I think that, where Denzel is concerned, I do believe him. He's from Northeast Ohio. He's a Hudson kid. He's got family ties here with his, you know, obviously his mom and his late father and that. So I do believe him when he says he would like to remain a Cleveland Brown.
2: Darryl, we always appreciate the time and the insight, especially today on short notice. Thanks so much for joining us. Have fun out at Mandatory Minicamp, and we'll check in with you next week. All right, pal?
0: You bet, guys. Look forward to it.
2: There he is, Darryl Ryder, breaking it down as only he can. Outstanding. Browns beat reporter. Follow him on Twitter, at Ryder Wrong Fan. Listen to him on 92.3 The Fan as a reporter, as a host. And, of course, he's also, every Sunday morning, he's on the pregame show on the Browns Radio Network.
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5: 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Apparently caught in the line of fire between the shooters, all expected to survive.
6: We're going to dissect what happened and

0: who is responsible, and certainly the motives are going to be one of them. You know, why would somebody do something like this?
1: Toledo Police Chief Joseph Heffernan. Two other innocent bystanders injured in Akron in the same kind of incident. Two unidentified men began shooting at each other in the Highland Square area of the city. 35-year-old woman injured, 26-year-old man critical. AAA average gasoline price dropped to under $4 over the weekend at $3.97 this morning, and Camp Maslin diesel at $5.56. Backy weather says tonight warm and muggy, around 70. Tomorrow humid, a thunderstorm around 80. Jim Michaels, WHBC News.
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25: Kenny, about a week or so ago, we had Bob Lung in studio. You had a day off, and yep. He's putting on this fantasy football expo at the Civic Center, and it goes down Sunday, July 26th. We've got a pair of tickets every day to give away. We meant to mention this earlier. We forgot. Got a great trivia question for a pair of tickets for this thing, and it's an easy one if you pay attention, you listen to the program.
26: Yeah, all right. So somebody's going to get to go to this thing for free, courtesy of us, and hopefully do what you did last year with the information you gained from him, and that was win your league, right?
25: That's right. So this is a $40 value, and they take up almost the entire Civic Center because this thing has grown so much over the years. I think he said he started this thing at the hotel, and they've grown out of the hotel. They use the hotel for the hotel now. And people come from all over the country. In fact, there was a dude here a couple of years ago because we had one of the events, and they hired me to DJ one of the events at Centennial Plaza. Mm. I'll never forget it. This dude comes out, and he's wearing a Hawaiian shirt, which means...
26: What?
25: It's only a Hawaiian shirt if...
26: Oh, yes. Yeah, if it has flowers on it.
25: If it has flowers on it. And he had a lei on because he was from Hawaii. So, obviously, he had an authentic Hawaiian shirt on.
26: Yeah.
25: And I'm like, dude, you traveled all the way from Hawaii for fantasy football? And I mean to tell you, man, they have hundreds, if not thousands of people that come to this thing. And they're going to pack the Civic Center Sunday, July 26th. And it's from 10 a.m. to 4 p.m., a $40 value. We're giving away a pair of tickets every day this week.
26: All right, how do you want to do them today?
25: I'm doing a trivia question. You want me to give it now?
26: Yeah, go ahead. Give the trivia question now.
25: Here's the trivia question. It was a very simple one because last week when we had Marshall Faulk in studio, right? And we talk about sports hate on this. People that we love to hate in sport, we don't hate them. It's sports hate.
26: We hate their sports. Production or whatever. Yeah.
25: And the reason I had a pretty heavy dose of sports hate for Marshall Faulk was due to the fact that every time I was playing fantasy football and whoever would pick before me or had the number one overall pick, they would take Marshall Faulk and I'd lose.
26: Right.
25: So I put pen to paper, or in this case, fingertips to my keyboard to go ahead and Google who is the all-time leading scorer in fantasy football. Marshall Faulk came up number two behind the answer to our trivia question. Who is number one?
26: So this is based off of information you found online, AI.
25: Right.
26: And this player holds the record for most fantasy football points scored in his career.
25: Upon my search, PPR leagues, yes.
26: Okay. All right. So you're looking for that that individual, that player who is one spot ahead of Marshall Faulk and is the all-time winner. 330-450-1480. How about that? First correct caller is going to win these tickets, right?
25: Are we doing it now?
26: Yeah, why not?
25: Do it now.
26: Just at 5 o'clock, people are coming home from work. You got a chance to win something free. 330-450-1480.
25: All right.
26: We'll take the first correct caller until we get the right answer. And then if you don't win today, guess what? You can listen the rest of the week because we'll be giving away tickets all week long.
25: You're playing for a pair of tickets to the Fantasy Football Expo Sunday, July 26th, Civic Center, 10 a.m. to 4 p.m. It's a $40 value. Our first caller right now, we go to caller number one. Hello, you're on with Kenny and JT. Who's this?
0: This is Stan.
25: Hey, Stan, what's up, man?
0: Hey, I'm pretty confident in this answer. I'm oozing confidence here.
25: If you listen to the program, because I've been known to be wrong occasionally, but I did get this answer on AI Overview. So who is a leading scorer?
0: I didn't even do AI.
25: All right.
0: Barry Sanders.
25: You would be incorrect, sir.
26: Not Barry Sanders. Wow. Okay.
25: Oozing with confidence. Try again. Let's go to line two right now.
26: Go towel yourself off.
25: Hi, you're on with Kenny and JT. Who's this?
1: Dan.
25: Hey, Dan, what's up?
1: How you doing?
26: Talk to us. Who do you think this, who is, according to JT's deep dive into the all-time leading scorer for fantasy football, who you guessing?
1: Emmett Smith.
25: Oh, would you repeat that, please?
1: Emmett Smith.
25: You are correct, sir. Yeah.
2: Emmett Smith.
25: What was that? Hi, I'm Emmett Smith. Great sound effect, Brian.
2: Emmett, so great.
25: Hey, Dan.
1: Yes.
25: You just won yourself a pair of tickets to the Fantasy Football Expo at the Civic Center. It's all going down Sunday, July 26th. It's a great time, too, man.
26: You a big fantasy football guy, Dan?
1: I've been playing fantasy for years.
25: Outstanding. Well, what we need you to do now, stay on hold. Brian's going to get some information from you, all right?
1: All right, thank you.
25: You got it, man. So, Kenny, the way it wasn't a deep dive because it didn't take me that long to find this. And all I did was I typed it in really quickly, and it was over 3,000 points. I probably wouldn't have thought it would have been Emmett Smith, but it was.
26: Wow. I would have thought it was Marshall Faulk, the dual threat running back, whereas Emmett caught some passes, but he just ran for a crap ton of yards all those years and scored touchdowns.
25: Here's the problem. And I'm sure he was good when he was in Indianapolis, but he spent his first 5 years at Indy as a member of the Colts. And they had to be a pretty lousy team if they were able to take Peyton Manning with the number one pick, right? So in those first 5 years, Marshall Faulk only played one season with Peyton Manning. Then he goes to the Rams, and then probably after the first year, I believe, that's when they turn into the greatest show on turf. That's when everything took off.
26: Right. Yeah. So, we talked about this. I remember when fantasy football first started because there was rotisserie baseball. They called it rotisserie baseball, JT. And my mentor, God rest his soul, the late, great Jeff Sindelar, not only was he the king of memorabilia in sports cards, he was the king of rotisserie baseball. Talk to Bobby DiBiase about this anytime you want. There was a baseball league that was big bucks to get in, and it's probably going on 50 years old, this league, for fantasy baseball. Back then, they called it rotisserie. And, Jeff was, he got me into fantasy sports as much as he got me into memorabilia and cards. Mm-hmm. Because he knew it, and he had that photographic memory, and he could, just rattle it off. So back then, it was all newspapers. Remember the Sporting News? You had to subscribe to the Sporting News and all, and that's how you did your stats, man.
25: Yeah. I've got another one for you. Now, depending upon who you consider was better, because they were both outstanding and they're both members of the Pro Football Hall of Fame, and one followed the other, albeit not exactly after the first year, that Marshall Faulk gets traded to the Rams in St. Louis. And then I think about a year or so goes by, and the Colts end up with Edgar and James. Hall of Famer.
26: Man.
25: We've had them both in studio.
26: In studio, yeah, they were
25: right. Now, based on what we know, Marshall Faulk outperforms them in a PPR league scoring-wise. But it's not as drastic as you might think. Faulk compiled over 3,000 points. Well, actually, it's about 1,000 points more for Faulk versus Edgar and James. That is a lot.
26: All right. Yeah, that is. That, I mean, thousands. Thousands. A good difference right there. But you know, both of those guys were you know, stud players in college, and then it carried over to the NFL.
25: Here's where the real differential comes in. When you're talking about PPR, you're talking about a points per reception and then yardage, and there was no defense for Marshall Faulk. Caught 767 receptions versus James 433.
26: There you go. And you know, we've talked about this for the 2026 class. The originator, if you will, in my opinion, somebody can debate this, right? The originator of the dual threat running back, 1,000 yards rushing, 1,000 receiving, is going in this year. And that's Roger Craig in that West Coast offense. Mm-hmm. With the San Francisco 49ers.
25: Yep.
26: If memory serves me correct, I believe he was the first ever to do it. 1,000 receiving, 1,000 rushing in the same year. And then Marshall Faulk was the first ever to do it four consecutive years.
25: Dude.
26: Nobody had done it, right? And then Marshall Faulk comes in after Roger Craig and some other, and he does it 4 years in a row.
25: 4 year stretch where he gained over 2,000 yards from scrimmage each year.
26: Yep.
25: 22.6 points per game. Fantasy wise,
26: wow, dude, that's, you're winning leagues with that, right? you're winning leagues, man. You get that kind of production, my goodness,
25: right?
26: Like I said, there were you know, different guys that provide. Like if you had Jerry Rice, like I did, you know, and you teamed up with either Montana or you know, Steve Young, you were double dipping, if you will. But Marshall Faulk, dude, was just a beast.
25: Yeah. They called him Superman.
26: For good reason. And by the way, in studio the other day, he looks in great shape for 53, doesn't he?
25: Yeah.
26: And the new coach at Southern there, my goodness, I wish him nothing but the best. That's another story I'll be watching this year in college football, right?
25: Sure.
26: And he comes from being an assistant coach with who? Deion Sanders in Colorado. So, and how about the story Marshall Faulk told us? He didn't think he was going to be a coach, and all the coaches told him, no, you're going to be a coach one day. No, I'm not. Yes, you are. No, I'm not. Yes, you are. Well, and yes, he is.
25: I told you, if you watch the It's a Football Life or just Football Life, whatever they call it, NFL films, one of the first things it opens up with is Marshall Faulk in the classroom during, like, training camp. And I think it was Mike Martz, who ended up being they called him the mad scientist, the offensive coordinator, the greatest show on turf, and the Rams in St. Louis. And he's sitting there, and he's taking notes, extensive notes, on every play this guy's diagramming on the chalkboard or, you know, whatever they used. And apparently, from what I saw in this film, Marshall Faulk stands up and has him stop the meeting. And he looks at the rest of his teammates. He goes, y'all ain't writing nothing down. Y'all need to get your books out and start writing some of these notes down. I mean, this is where, to me anyway, and it's one of the questions I asked him. I don't think he understood the question, so I'll explain it now, is when you're a student of the game and you've got that high IQ and you want everyone else to take your lead, that's what good leadership is. And this is what we want guys to follow. Do as I do, not as I say, right? And become as good as I can be. He also came out then, and they showed video clips of him conducting one of his practices. And, of course, he had a meeting with his teammates or his players now that he's a coach. What is it, Southern? Southern Jaguars.
26: Southern Jaguars.
25: And he asks every person in the room to raise your hand if you're the best player on the team. And at the beginning of the meeting, they're like, what's this guy? What's he? Of course, we're not going to raise our hand. By the end of the meeting and everything that he had said, he said, and, you know, it's one of those full circle speeches where by the time the speech is over and he asks the question again, like over half of the players raised their hand. I am the best player in the room because it's about how I get better every day. And can I be the best player in the room? You're not going to be me. You're not going to be a Pro Football Hall of Famer. In fact, the odds probably say you may not even make it the 4 years you're in college.
26: Right.
25: Just to be a player, let alone be a Hall of Famer. But if you take that stance and you believe that you won't make it through the 4 years, or you believe that you can't become a Pro Football Hall of Famer, because let's face it, the odds were stacked against Marshall Faulk ever becoming a Pro Football Hall of Famer, but he had to prove it to himself. It's one of the reasons he goes to San Diego State, because he wants to be a running back. He wants to go to the University of Miami. Miami says, you can come here, but you're going to be a defensive back. How can I be the best version of myself? It took an injury. He goes through San Diego State, and the rest is history.
26: Yeah, impressive. And you know what, JT, according to social media, AI, do you know that there are only three players in the history of the league, according to what I'm reading right now, only three running backs to have rushed for 1,000 and caught passes for 1,000 yards in a season. Three different guys. Mm-hmm. Marshall Faulk did it four times. Yep. Roger Craig did it once.
25: Yep.
26: You know who the other one is?
25: I'll say LaDainian Tomlinson.
26: Great guess. Would have been my guess, too.
3: I got it.
26: Go ahead, Brian.
3: Christian McCaffrey.
26: There you go. 2019. Yep. Mm-hmm. Playing for the Carolina Panthers, McCaffrey recorded 1,387 rushing, 1,005 receiving to join this elite group. The first year it was done was 85 with Roger Craig. He went for 1,050 rushing and 1,016 mm-hmm. receiving, and then Marshall Faulk did it 4 years in a row.
25: Jeez.
26: Right?
25: Man, that's amazing.
26: So, crazy. Absolutely crazy. Now, you know what? Let me double check something on that. I want to. I need to go back and check my, the stats with Marshall.
25: All right. While you do that, I'm going to ask this question.
26: All right.
25: You get to pick one. Now, there's no guarantees they have the great breakout year, but out of the interviews that we had in studio, as far as running backs, for one game in fantasy football, you get Marshall Faulk, Edgar and James, or John Riggins, who you taking?
26: Oh, man. Whoo, boy. That's a great question.
25: All of them are top 10 single-season touchdown holders in a regular year. I mean, obviously, LaDainian Tomlinson leads all. He scored 31 touchdowns in 2006.
26: Yeah, yeah. Okay, before I answer that, this is why I thought I misspoke, and I did. All right. Marshall Faulk did it 1 year, but 4 years in a row he gained over 2,000 yards because he had like 1,400 rushing and 600 receiving, right?
25: Yeah.
26: So the record that he holds, my bad, is four consecutive years of 2,000 yards or more from scrimmage, but he only went 1,000, 1,000 1 year. So it's only happened three times in the history of the game. Roger Craig, mm-hmm. Marshall Faulk, and now Christian McCaffrey. So I correct myself on that because something didn't seem right. Now, answering your quest, I'm taking the guy that catches the ball. I'm taking Marshall Faulk out of the backfield in that offense.
25: Not me. I'm taking John Riggins. I'm taking John Riggins because he was an actor, and he was hysterical.
26: That doesn't get you fantasy points.
25: Oh, it does, too.
26: Because he was an
25: actor. It's fantasy football.
26: What are his touchdowns worth 8 points instead of six because he's an actor?
25: He's got some funny stories. He's got some good ones.
26: He does, man. Now, if you would include a point for carries per game, then I would take John Riggins because that dude would carry the ball 30, 35, 40 times a game when he is in his prime.
25: It's John Riggins. They one of the Super Bowls, and I forget which one it was, and he runs the longest run at the time. I think it was the longest run in Super Bowl history. And it's like on a third and one or a fourth and one or whatever it was.
26: Right.
25: And I said, we ran the same exact play two times in a row. I said, you did? And he goes, yeah. I go, why didn't you score in the first time? What did it kill me?
26: Oh, yeah, he kind of looked at you, right? Riggo's a beast, though, man. No question about it. Riggo was the man.
25: So much fun.
26: The Mohawk and his style. He and Larry Zonka were similar players, you know, the way they ran.
25: Yeah.
26: And just bowled over people like they weren't even there.
25: Yeah, but it goes to show you what a change of scenery might do. I mean, he was a pretty decent running back with the Jets, but he was a Hall of Famer with the Redskins at the time. So you never know what to expect when a trade goes down. So you're looking at this Myles Garrett thing, and you're wondering, at least I am anyway, because I was really rough on that guy. And I didn't really particularly care for a lot of times the way that he played the game. And I got news for you, man. there are so many parallels between the Cleveland Browns and your Pittsburgh Steelers right now because you're trending in the same direction. And it's only going to take another year or so before T.J. Watt asks to be let go from the Steelers, in my mind. But I look at it and I go, careful what you wish for, Rams, because this guy is a dynamite. I don't want to say one-trick pony. He's dynamite at rushing the passer. But what else does he do? But then again, the argument to myself would be, what do you expect on a losing franchise? A team right. that's that bad. I mean, is he going to go on all out every play? Probably not with the Cleveland Browns. Will he do that in L.A.? Maybe.
26: Maybe. Yeah, we'll see. We'll see where that goes. So if you didn't win tickets to the big fantasy football event today, stay tuned the rest of the week. We've got more tickets to give away. Hey, developing story, JT, with Game 3 of the NBA Finals tonight in New York. Check this out. Shams Charania says he was stopped by the Secret Service because he accidentally dropped an AirPod in the street near Madison Square Garden.
25: Wow.
26: And he's doing a stand-up out, and they're showing the lines because the president is there and everything to get into. I mean, I understand, the president wants to be there, but, man, if you're a Knicks fan, you can't be real happy with that right now. I'm looking at these lines and the barricades and everything in New York City. Yeah. It can't be cool there in New York today. It's 80-something here in Ohio, right? So, this is a developing story, all of this, because the president wants to be at Game 3 tonight.
25: You know what, though? It's got to be night and day different than what we're used to going to Cleveland. I mean, you and I go there, we do our show in a playoff game, and we get there 5 hours before the game. If you're going to a regular season game at Madison Square Garden, you probably got to do the same thing. Just because of, I mean, imagine a city 10 times bigger than Cleveland. And what you've got to, we drive in and there's no traffic. It's like Market Avenue right now. You know what I mean? I can't even imagine going to a game there, a regular game.
26: Yeah, and a story we talked about earlier, JT, is that two seats for tonight's game went for a combined $1 million. Darren Rovell, and Darren is an expert in the business side of sports as well as collecting, okay? He's the founder of Collect Media. He has a picture of the seats. And just like the Cavaliers, they've got towels down and they've got shirts with a picture of the entire Knicks team on it. But those two seats are $500,000 each for this game tonight. Yeah. And the money went to charity, which is great because those are the seats where normally the Knicks put celebrities in. Yeah. They figured they'd sell them for this game to raise money for charity.
25: Pretty decent write-off. And you know what? You think that's bad? When we sprinkled the infield in about 15 minutes, did you realize that the celebrities that went to the Cavaliers-Knicks playoff game, their seats are being auctioned off?
26: How about that? Pretty crazy, isn't it?
25: Nowhere near the money that it takes to go to a Knicks game in the regular season.
26: Right, right. How about this? On Friday night, a person bought 10 seats in the last row of section 115 at Madison Square Garden, $17,500 a ticket.
25: That's an investment.
26: So they spent $175,000 on Tick Pick, and they're showing you the view. If you ended up with these seats at MSG. Now, here's the thing: we don't know. This person bought 10 seats. Did he keep them or did he buy them and then resell them to try and make money off of it, right?
25: You'd make a ton of money. The get-in price is just over $5,000 a seat.
26: Yeah. Well, right now, here's what he says. 54 minutes ago, Darren Rovell. 4 hours before tip-off, get-ins are going from $4,800 down to $3,800. So you can get in now, which was probably upper, nosebleed seats for $3,800 if you wanted to, wait it out.
25: Okay, so he bought, 10?
26: And now another guy bought 10 for $175,000.
25: Then he's not going to make his money back. $175,000?
26: Yeah, $17,500 a ticket.
25: Wow.
26: Yeah. It says here 3 days ago, some of these seats went for $30,000 each.
25: Well, if the get-in now is $5,000 or less, that dude lost money. I mean, if they were $5,000, he'd only make $50,000.
26: Yeah, but maybe he sold them before, you know, when he woke up this morning as we get close. Because Scotty Merck would always tell me from Merck's Ticket Agency, he said, if you have the patience, okay, you have the patience and you're willing to wait it out, and you may not get to sit together if you're with somebody, but you usually can get a ticket at its cheapest price right at tip-off.
25: Can you wait? You're in New York City. You don't have time. I mean, it's not a, you know, you and I can make up our mind, and in 20 minutes, we can get to Rocket Arena. And even if we miss the first 5 minutes of the first quarter, big deal. If you're in New York City, you ain't missing the first quarter. You're going to get on some subway and end up somewhere or not make it there in time. You're screwed.
26: Darren Revell also says this, the Trump security is what true Knicks fans needed because the ticket market is now collapsing because of Trump. Get in down to 4,300, now down to 3,800. So people that, you know, don't want to, you know, put up with everything now that you have to go through just to get into this game. I wonder if they started on time. I wonder, you know, will all the fans, because of this security and everything, and the, will they be in there? No, maybe they won't be. And
25: it has to start on time because of TV contracts. It's got to start on time.
26: All right. Yeah. It's, I mean, it's nice. Go look at some of the views at Madison Square Garden.
25: Think of the security. Think of the streets. You know darn well. Anytime a president or a vice president comes to Canton, Ohio, and they land at Akron Canton Airport, they close down I-77. Big deal. What are you going to do in New York City?
26: Yeah. Can you imagine the security detail today for President Trump and what they're going through? My goodness. I'll be happy to watch this one at home tonight on the confines of the Rota establishment.
25: Do you put him in a box or does he sit courtside?
26: You got to put him in a box, don't you? Gotta have him away from everybody.
25: I'd sit
26: unless he doesn't want to.
25: I'd sit next to Spike Lee.
26: Yeah, maybe. Who knows? Does Spike Lee want to sit next to him? No. Who knows? Yeah, he's a polarizing figure no matter what you think of him.
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11: From News Talk 1480 WHBC, the head of the Justice Department, the FBI, and more Trump administration officials came to Ohio last week announcing their participation in the effort to root out fraud in government programs in the Buckeye State. It's something outgoing Ohio Attorney General David Yost and his department have been working on for years, and he appreciates the support.
12: I have never had the level of interest and support from the federal government under any administration that you're witnessing here.
11: A dip in a campground pond proves fatal now. A cause of death forthcoming. It appears, though, 32-year-old Antoine Rogers of Canton went under the water and drowned at Caskey's Campground in Bauman Township, east of Orrville in Wayne County. Last week, a friend swimming with Rogers, unable to assist, as were others who got into the water. The Ohio Senate passed a $3.7 billion capital budget last week. Now it's on to the House. Among the 28 Stark County projects getting funding, the Palace Theater upgrade gets $1.75,750,000 for the Reservoir Park project, $250,000 for Arts in Stark. AccuWeather says tonight warm and muggy around 70. Tomorrow humid, a thunderstorm around 80. Jim Michaels, WHBC News.
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7: Here's your AccuWeather forecast. Tonight, expect warm and humid conditions with clouds on the rise. The temperature will drop to 70. Tomorrow will be slightly cooler, but still humid. Morning sunshine will be overshadowed by thick clouds, leading to an afternoon with plenty of cloud cover. A severe thunderstorm is expected later in the day, bringing heavy downpours that could reduce visibility and cause water buildup on roads. The high will reach 80 degrees. With the AccuWeather forecast, I'm meteorologist Jason Katerina for News Talk 1480 WHBC.
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8: So we had another great weekend on the North Coast. It looks like it's going to be warmer weather this week, too, but maybe a little bit of rain in the forecast. But, hey, we'll take it, right? JT again for my friends over at Sugardale. And we're talking about cooking out. We're talking about baseball. 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That spells summertime. So next time you're thinking about a cookout, keep it right here at home like they do. 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Over 100 years means they're making hams, they're making pepperoni, salami, you name it. 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Next time you go to your favorite grocery store, look for that classic logo, the oval one. You know the one I'm talking about, that red Sugardale logo. Sugardale is dedicated to delicious. They slow cook and smoke everything to perfection. So next time you go to that grocery store, think about Sugardale. And remember, another Stark County tradition.
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8: Knicks and the Spurs, game three tonight after a thrilling 105-104 Knicks win the other night. Best seven series heads back to the Big Apple tonight for game three. Tip off at 8:30 on ABC. The Knicks headed into the game, last time I checked, 2.5-point favorites. I think it may have gone down a point or so.
9: Yeah, I'm the biggest Knicks fan in the world right now, as I've got a total of $35 invested in the Knicks to bring me back $105. So I need the Knicks to win it in four games. That's my my moneymaker.
8: That's an omen. You said $35?
9: Yeah.
8: Knicks haven't won a title in 53 years. Reverse Ooh, those two numbers.
9: Numerology. Okay. Yeah, I like it. Any good omens for me, I need it.
8: Won't get the game on ABC. Thank you, DirecTV, at my house. But thanks to ESPN, I will be able to watch All Access with the Pat McAfee Show.
9: There you go. So you're set. I'm going to be flipping back and forth. I need to hear, see what he knows about basketball.
8: I don't know if they're going to show the game or if it's just going to be them talking.
9: Oh,
8: I'd imagine you see something.
9: Something, right? And you said Kendrick Perkins is going to be with him, right?
8: I would imagine, yeah.
9: All right.
8: I'll tell you who else isn't happy with what's going on tonight at Madison Square Garden with the Knicks fans. They're probably a little bit upset with all the added security with the president being there and whatnot. Not a political right. statement. They're also pissed off at the Muppet. Ready for this?
9: What?
8: Elmo.
9: What?
8: Elmo apparently on Sesame Street did not back the hometown Knicks. What? Sesame Street's in New York, I think. Elmo just wanted both teams to have fun.
10: Hooray! Elmo hopes that both teams have a lot of fun today. Play safe, everybody. Elmo is cheering you on.
8: Knicks fans aren't happy with that. And I'll play.
9: I hate Elmo. I can't
8: beat
9: stand
8: it. You're
9: Elmo.
8: A Muppet.
11: Get that weak stuff out of here.
8: If I was a Knicks fan, I'd be mad at Muppets, too.
9: Who's your favorite Muppet?
8: Big Bird. He can
9: Big
8: dunk.
9: Bird's, yeah.
8: He's like Victor Wembanyama of birds.
9: I'm torn between Animal and Snuffleupagus. Those are my two favorites.
8: I like the guy that lived in a trash can. What's his name?
9: Oscar the Grouch.
8: I liked him, too.
9: Yeah, he wasn't.
8: Oh, no.

0: My favorite Muppets, or two of them.
1: Uh-oh.
0: The two right. old dudes that sat in the crow's nest at the theater.
1: Yeah, the old guys.
0: Meanwhile, Cavaliers have teamed up with memorabilia dealer The Realist. They're going to auction off courtside seats in games 3 and 4 of the NBA East Finals.
1: Yep.
0: Chairs were set in by Ben Stiller. Current bid?
1: Yep.
0: $106.
1: Oh, okay.
0: Timothy Chalamet.
1: Yeah?
0: $40.
1: Okay.
0: Kylie Jenner's girlfriend, also $40.
1: Yep.
0: Machine Gun Kelly, Clevelander, apparently. Okay.
1: Right, right.
0: MGK is what he goes by, $35.
1: Right.
0: Travis Kelce's current bid for the seat that he sat in.
1: Yes.
0: $500.
1: Okay.
0: And his fiance's seat is going literally into the thousands. Current bid, and I wrote this story this morning, was at $2,100. If you'd like to bid on the seat that Taylor Swift sat in at game, what is it, 3 or whatever?
1: You ready for this? Yeah. I've got an update for you.
0: Yeah.
1: Here we go. Current bid. Courtside chair used by one of the biggest musical artists in the world. They can't say her name, I guess, in this on this website. $6,500 right now. That's the 39th bid. $6,500 if you want to buy the Cavaliers chair. And it's a cushioned black chair with the Cavaliers C logo on it. Right now the bid is for $6,500 and you still have 6 days and 2 hours to bid.
0: Meanwhile, Taylor Swift, Travis Kelce reportedly planning to hold their wedding at Madison Square Garden during the July 4th holiday weekend. Source tells TMZ the guest list could be somewhere between 1,100 and 1,200 people. Numerous celebrity friends are reportedly inviting, including Ed Sheeran. He used to open for her. Gigi Hadid, Selena Gomez. You think there'll be more celebrities at the Knicks game tonight or Taylor Swift's wedding?
1: Taylor Swift's wedding.
0: Do you think they'll have the reception there, too?
1: It's big enough. Why wouldn't you, right? Why make them go somewhere else? Just have a big party there. And so, you think, how about this?
0: What?
1: Does she perform at her own wedding?
0: Well, that's a great question.
1: Is that a great question?
0: She ain't singing there.
1: Come on, she's got to sing something.
0: No way.
1: I wonder what. There's that one app out there now you can bet on everything and anything. I want to bet on that. I bet she sings in some way, shape, or form at her own wedding or her reception, one or the other.
0: No chance.
1: Reception, Saturday, not at the wedding.
0: Saturday night, the Vegas Golden Knights needed double overtime to put away the Carolina Hurricanes. Game 3 in the Stanley Cup Finals. 5-4 win gives Vegas a 2-1 series advantage. Game 4 set tomorrow night in Vegas. Oh, great. 8 o'clock, it's on ABC. I don't get to watch
1: it. Yeah, you won't get to see it. Yeah. Dude, I watched that the other night.
0: Oh, wow.
1: Vegas was up 4-0 in the third period.
0: Yeah.
1: Carolina came back, tied it up, goes to double overtime, and they bank one in off the back wall, off the goal. Oh, it was unbelievable, that game.
0: Meanwhile, the Firekeepers Casino 400 winner yesterday in Michigan. Tell me if you've heard this before. Denny Hamlin.
1: Oh, he sounds familiar. Yes, Hamlin. Yeah.
0: Just give me the name of the race, and I'll pencil in Denny Hamlin as the winner.
2: Well, Dak, here's the deal. I'm the best there is, plain and simple. I mean, I wake up in the morning, I piss excellence.
0: Which reminds me, power rankings in NASCAR are out this week. Guess who's at the top?
1: Denny Hamlin.
0: There you go.
1: I'm catching on to this NASCAR thing.
0: Followed closely by...
1: Ricky Bobby.
0: Tyler Reddick.
1: Those are the two. Like, Reddick early on was king for Michael, and now it's so. You know what? I got to find out how many races are left. I'm just going to bet on Reddick or Hamlin the rest of the year.
0: So you pencil in Denny Hamlin for every NASCAR event. I guarantee you, you never penciled in this game or this guy's name anywhere.
1: Where? What?
0: Especially if the winner is the Memorial over the weekend in Dublin, Ohio. He hit minus 12. Pockets a cool $4 million for JT Poston.
1: Who?
0: Exactly.
1: Somebody told me he had to play 33 holes yesterday because of the rainout on Saturday, and then it went overtime or sudden death or whatever.
0: That's playoff worth holes. $4 million. Could have got him into the Knicks game.
1: Hey, did you see who did was announcing some of the golfers on one of the tees there?
0: Well, you know who it's going to be. Of course I do.
1: Jeff Logan.
0: You think you're the only person that gets those text messages? Do you really think
1: Andy?
0: So?
1: Okay.
0: Scary.

0: but a decent road trip. They finish off at 3-3. Recent Bleacher Report power rankings moved up a spot to number 5. The Guardians are 21-14 since the beginning of May. Phillies, Brewers, Dodgers, and Braves ahead of them. But they were drilled in Texas yesterday. Final score of the Guardians game last night, yesterday afternoon, is 10-0. At home tonight to take on the Yankees. First pitch is at 6:10. Gavin Williams on the mound for the good guys. Let's go.
1: Did you see who finished the game pitching for the Guardians?
0: Nope, didn't watch it.
1: Austin Hedges in relief in the bottom of the eighth inning. Gave up a couple of runs.

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0: Woo! Today is Monday, June 8th, 2026. Today in sports and pop culture history.
2: What happened?
0: 92 years ago today, it's 19-34.
2: Damn.
0: The Cincinnati Reds became the first major league team to use an airplane to travel from one city to another. They flew from Chicago, or wait, they flew from Kentucky, no wait. They flew from Cincinnati to Chicago.
3: Yeah. Call the stewardess, Vaughn. I need one of those bags.
4: There aren't any stewardesses.
3: I wonder if there are any pilots.
2: The hell is that from?
0: Major League. Major League was on the other night. Indians won.
2: Did they?
0: Yeah. 42 years ago today.
2: Okay.
0: Amazing day in movie history. Debuting in movie theaters all over the country, 1984. Ghostbusters.
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6: 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We came, we saw, we kicked its ass.
9: I am Vince. Vince Clortho, key master of Gozer. Vulcan Sildrawer, Lord of the Cebulia. Are you the gatekeeper?
0: Who does your taxes?
2: Okay.
0: Does he want some coffee? Do I?
2: Yes, have some. Yes, have some. Okay.
0: 28 years ago today, it's 1998. National Rifle Association, the NRA, elected Charlton Heston as its president. Take a listen.
10: Banner of Egypt, you have not yet obeyed the Lord. Let my people go.
2: Let my people go.
0: Oh, he was Moses.
2: Hey, Ben Hur too.
10: You have not yet obeyed the Lord. Let my people go.
0: That's the ammunition. Celebrity birthdays today. Well, we missed these over the weekend.
2: Oh.
0: Happy belated birthday, Liam Neeson. He's 74.
11: What I do have are a very particular set of skills. Skills I have acquired over a very long career. Skills that make me a nightmare for people like you. I will look for you. I will find you. And I will kill you.
0: Kill you? Prince would have turned 68 on Sunday. Hard to believe that he passed away in 2016. He would have been 68.

0: Man, he's really good. We need a movie on Prince. We've done Michael now. We've done Queen, Freddie Mercury. We've done Elton John. Right. We need to have a Prince movie.
1: Bruce Springsteen had one done, right?
0: Springsteen. Allen Iverson, AI, turned 51 on Sunday.
2: We talking about practice. Not a game, not a game, not a game. We talking about practice. Not a game. Not the game that I go out there and die for and play every game like it's my last. Not the game. We talking about practice, man.
0: One of the greatest sound bites in sports or any other entertainment history.
1: Today. Yeah, that one there. And that practice one. It's phenomenal.
0: Tom Jones turned 86 on Sunday. It's not on you.

0: Jones.
1: Oh, everybody does.
2: It's not unusual.
1: How can you not?
2: See me cry. I wanna die.
0: She's a jazz lady.
1: Oh, she's a lady.
0: There it is.
2: Oh, she's a lady. Talking about that little lady.
1: What a bad dude, man. Finally, we have one birthday for today.
0: Oh, okay.
1: Because at one point in time, I don't know if he was born here, but he definitely spent time here. He lived here for a little while.
0: All right.
1: Yacht rocker Buzz Skaggs is 82 today.

0: What? My name's our kid Boz. Hey, Boz.
1: My cousin's nickname is Boz. His name's Jimmy Bosman, lives in Springdale. One of the all-time best soccer players in Springdale High School history, and everybody calls him Boz.
0: It's his last name. This guy's first name is Boz.
1: That's true.
0: You think it's Bosman Skaggs?
1: Maybe. Or his last name was Boz, so he just goes by Boz. Everybody just calls my cousin Boz.
0: The streetlights are on. Come home.
1: Like, if you just met him, you wouldn't know his name is Jimmy.
0: Bosman.
1: Everybody just calls him Boz. What's up, Boz?
0: Late pause.
1: That's it, man. We're done. Because we got Guardians baseball. You want to give the lineup real quick? You want to do
0: got
1: that?
0: It right
1: you have
0: now.
1: Time to give that?
0: Batting first is second base, Travis Pizzano. Batting second and third base, Jose Ramirez. Batting third at DH, Chase DeLauder. Batting fourth, first baseman, Kyle Manzardo. Batting fifth in center field, Daniel Schneeman. Batting sixth in right field. Is it Angel or Angel today?
1: Either or.
0: Angel Martinez, batting seventh in left field, Stephen Kwan. Batting eighth at catcher, Patrick Bailey. Batting ninth, Brian Rocchio at short, Gavin Williams on the mound for the good guys.
1: Taking on the Yankees. 6:40, first pitch. Pregame comes your way right after we're done. Thanks to Daryl Ryder, Browns beat reporter, for joining us. Missed that interview talking about mandatory minicamp, which starts tomorrow. You can go back and listen to it, courtesy of Brian Novak at WHBC.com. Kenny JT Show page, podcast section. Check it out. All right, that's it. We're done. Go, Guards. Enjoy the Knicks and the Spurs tonight as well.
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5: From News Talk 1480 WHBC, you want to watch for slower traffic on Wales Avenue Northwest near the school buildings in Jackson Township. And as part of that Ohio Safe Routes to School project, new sidewalk going in along the east side of Wales around Mudbrook Street. That will tie into other sidewalks and improve crosswalks, part of a $426,000 project there. The Canton Engineering Department has a couple of upcoming road projects that will impact nearby businesses, like the Fulton Road, Harrison Avenue, 25th Street Northwest Roundabout project. No construction until 2029, but already the department planning how to notify businesses and their customers on how to access businesses during the construction.
6: To ensure that everybody can get to their businesses, I think ultimately it's going to help all the businesses on Fulton and also going back to Tusk.
5: Traffic engineer Nick Lucas, the West Tusca Corridor project set to begin later this year. This traffic note, a lot of overnight ramp closures at the Central Interchange in Akron this week. Go to WHBC.com. AccuWeather says tonight warm and muggy, around 70. Tomorrow humid, a thunderstorm, about 80. Jim Michaels, WHBC News.
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6: From News Talk 1480 WHBC, the head of the Justice Department, the FBI, and more Trump administration officials came to Ohio last week, announcing their participation in the effort to root out fraud in government programs in the Buckeye State. It's something outgoing Ohio Attorney General David Yost and his department have been working on for years, and he appreciates the support.
7: I have never had the level of interest and support from the federal government under any administration that you're witnessing here.
6: A dip in a campground pond proves fatal now, a cause of death forthcoming. It appears, though, 32-year-old Antoine Rogers of Canton went under the water and drowned at Caskey's Campground in Bauman Township, east of Orrville in Wayne County. Last week, friends swimming with Rogers unable to assist, as were others who got into the water. The Ohio Senate passed a $3.7 billion capital budget last week. Now it's on to the House. Among the 28 Stark County projects getting funding, the Palace Theater upgrade gets $1.75 million for the Reservoir Park project, $250,000 for Arts in Stark. AccuWeather says tonight warm and muggy around 70. Tomorrow humid, a thunderstorm around 80. Jim Michaels, WHBC News.
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17: Here's your AccuWeather forecast. Tonight, expect warm and humid conditions with clouds on the rise. The temperature will drop to 70. Tomorrow will be slightly cooler, but still humid. Morning sunshine will be overshadowed by thick clouds, leading to an afternoon with plenty of cloud cover. A severe thunderstorm is expected later in the day, bringing heavy downpours that could reduce visibility and cause water buildup on roads. The high will reach 80 degrees. With the AccuWeather forecast, I'm meteorologist Jason Katerina for News Talk 1480 WHBC.
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News Talk 1480 WHBC currently has sports programming on air that contractually we are not allowed to broadcast on our online stream.